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5: New York Jets football brought to you in part by Crown Royal, and the Jets with a 7-0 lead. Pittsburgh has the football back. Caleb Johnson makes his first appearance at tailback. With Howard under center, Pittsburgh at their own 16-yard line. Toss sweep to the left. And a good tackle flowing down the line by Jack Heflin. Gain of about 3, maybe 4 yards for Caleb Johnson out to the Steelers' 21-yard line. It'll be second down and a long 5, close to 6.
7: Jack Heflin's an interesting story. Came out in 21 from Iowa, bounced around, even played in the XFL. He's had a really strong camp and played really well last week.
5: The kind of guy you root for, right? To make a team with performance in preseason. Play action. Howard back to throw. Looks left. Throws one left sideline. And the catch is made up the left sideline. Riley Nowakowski with a first down. Let's check in with Eric Allen.
8: Gentlemen, this safety competition is really heating up. Dane Belton got the start. He looked good again out there. And then Andre Sisco, a veteran who's had 8 career interceptions, takes points off the board, potential points from the Steelers. Right now, Sisco out there paired with Malachi Moore.
5: 5:50 to go before halftime. First and 10 Steelers at their own 31-yard line. Under center is Howard. Play action, bootleg out to the right. And in the right flat, he is able to dump one off to Ben Skoranek. Racing over to make the tackle, though, is Trey Brown. An open field ankle tackle to limit the gain to only 3 yards to make it second down and 7. That's a nice tackle by Brown.
7: Yeah, had him in man coverage. Skoranek shows that he's breaking inside, but then breaks outside the last second. He had to get around a lot of trash to get over the top to make that tackle. That's a nice open field tackle.
5: So now Howard under center. Jeremy Bernard wide left. To the near side right is Skoranek. Takes the shotgun snap. Play action back to throw. Floats one left side. And the catch is made for a first down. Looks like Robert Tonyan, the tight end, has it out to about the 46-yard line of Pittsburgh. So the Steelers move the chains.
7: I don't know how well Howard fit that ball in, because Malachi Moore was at the top of the shoulder of Robert Tonyan. He even attacks the ball, which a coach would do, with the upfield hand. That's just strong hands by Robert Tonyan to secure that catch.
5: It's amazing in this league what qualifies as open.
7: Really?
5: Right? I mean, Tonyan was not open.
7: At all.
5: But Will Howard floated it to him anyway, and he's back to throw on first down. Whips one right. Skoranek makes the catch. Another short tackle by Brown. After about a 7-yard button hook into Jet territory, and Brown is hurt. Trey Brown made the tackle, and he is down on one knee, very slow to get up. Let's see if he stays in the game. It looks like he's going to fight off whatever's bothering him, although the officials are now going to give him the ability to head off, and now he's going to take a knee. So we've got our first injury timeout of the night as we are coming to you live from the Dime Bank radio booth. Dime Bank, official private banking partner of the New York Jets. 4:11 to go before halftime. The Jets lead the Steelers 7-0. And as of yet, it does not look like

0: They are going to take an injury timeout on the field, so Brown is being walked off. And hopefully he will be able to shake off whatever is ailing him. Bob Wischusen, Leger Dusable. Week two of the preseason. It's been a good start for the Jets. They lead 7-0. The first team offense as good as you can be. Geno Smith, his Jets debut, 7 of 7 with a touchdown on his only drive of the night. And probably his only drive of the preseason. Near midfield, quick play action fake and a slant left. Skowronek tried to cut it back upfield or check that Jeremy Bernard. He was immediately brought down after a gain of a couple to the Jet 45-yard line. So third down and a yard for Pittsburgh with 3:45 to go in the half at the Jet 45.
1: That was a nice job by Jordan Clark. He's playing the outside corner, number 33. He triggers right away. That's an RPO, run pass option. Because the corner was off, Weir Howard pulled the ball out of the running back's belly and threw the slant. But Jordan Clark was there to make sure he didn't get any yards after catch.
0: Shotgun for Howard. Takes the snap. Handoff right up the middle. And that should be good enough for a Steelers first down. That time Lou Nichols got the call. That'll take us inside of 3:15 to go in the half. And the Steelers with a plus territory first down.
1: Steelers were able to drive the ball on the last drive, but the Jets defense bowed up really big in the red zone. Let's see if they can come away with another turnover like they did on the last drive.
0: First and 10. At the Jet 42. Under center is Howard. Play action rolling out to his left. Throws it in the left flat. Modest gain as Max Herleman is brought down by Keenan Garter. So it's a gain of a couple to the Jet 39-yard line. It'll be second down on a long seven, close to eight, with 2.5 minutes to go in the half.
1: We call that a vice tackle. That's a nice job by Garner playing out with outside leverage. McCray Ball, the inside linebacker, is coming from inside outside. They vice tackle it to make sure that the ball carrier doesn't get any additional yards.
0: Caleb Johnson back in the game as the lone setback to the left of Howard. 2:12 to go in the half. Takes the handoff on second down. And gets piled up after a gain of a yard by Marcelino McCrary Ball. That will take us down to the two-minute warning. Jets with a 7-0 lead. And the two-minute warning is this brought is to you by Ticketmaster. 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The official ticket marketplace of the New York Jets. 1:58 to go first half. Check that. They're going to make it a full 2 minutes. We'll step aside. The Jets lead the Steelers. 7-0. 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
6: 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Bob Wischusen, Leger Dusable here in Pittsburgh. And overall, Leger, I guess you'd have to say it's been a solid first half for the Jets. A 7-0 lead and trying to keep it right there. 3rd and 5 for the Steelers in Jet territory.
7: This will be a really good test for the backups for the Jets defense. Last time the Steelers were able to drive the ball down, they were able to get a turnover. Now, you have to understand, the Steelers still have 3 timeouts, so the run game is still alive here, even though it's the under the 2-minute warning.
6: Steelers break the huddle at the Jet 37. 3rd down and 5. Max Herleman wide left. Lou Nichols, the lone setback, next to Will Howard, second-year quarterback from Ohio State, in the shotgun. 2 receivers stacked right. Jeremy Bernard at the head of the stack. Jets rush 4. Back to throw. Howard looks over the middle. Fires one up the seam. Intercepted! That's picked off! Samuel Womack with a flag down, jumped the route and picked it off, but we'll have to check the penalty marker in the secondary as Womack was out of bounds on the Jet bench.
8: Pass interference. Offense number 84. The penalty is declined. Result of the play. First down. TV timeout.
6: So after not having an interception last season by the Jet defense, they've got a pair in the first half here. Samuel Womack adds to the interception earlier by Andre Sisco. And the Jets can run the 2-minute drill when we come back. With pretty good field position, 1:54 to go before halftime. It's the Jets 7 and the Steelers nothing. 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
4: Can't be late over the middle.
5: Malachi Moore had an interception last year against Philadelphia in the preseason finale. The Jets with their first two interceptions since, as they did not get one in the regular season. But now Samuel Womack adds to Andre Sisco's pick, and the Jets have the ball. All three timeouts, 1:54 to go in the first half. Kay Klubnik back to throw. Looks right, throws right. He finds on a down and out to the right, Omar Cooper. He's got 9 yards out close to the Jets' own 40-yard line. It will be second down and one, and the Jets will go hurry up. Klubnik getting them lined up. Kane Wongu to his right in the backfield. Cooper wide right. Slot to the near side left, Isaiah Williams. Trotting in motion goes Cooper. Klubnik, handoff Wongu, dives up the middle, first down. Let's see if the Jets spend a timeout here. They have all three. No, looks like they're going to keep the clock rolling with 1:22 to go in the half and get lined right back up at their own 41. Klubnik, shotgun, back to throw. Four-man rush, throws one to the near side left, down and out to Isaiah Williams. He makes the catch, out of bounds on the Steelers bench, across the 45 to about the 47-yard line. So it's a pickup of six. Clock continues to roll, as they say his forward progress was stopped in bounds. So less than a minute to go in the first half. Klubnik in the shotgun, across the 45, back to throw, gets swamped under and sacked, and now the Jets have to call timeout. Jack Sawyer collapsed the pocket, and Klubnik went down back at the Jet 39-yard line. So now it'll be third down at 12.
6: New York, the second of the half will be 30 seconds in length. Please reset the game clock to 49 seconds.
5: I just said it was the second timeout of the Jets this half. That is not correct. That is their first. So they still have two timeouts remaining, but Leger, now they're faced with third down and 11 at their own 40-yard line.
4: Yeah, pressure looked right there. Jack Sawyer drops back and then rushes, and as Cooper, the right guard, gets confused by it, he blocks down instead of blocking out, allows Jack Sawyer to go in that B gap between the guard and tackle to get the sack on Clay Kupnick. But that was a bluff right there by Jack Sawyer. Act like he was going to drop in coverage and blitz at the last second.
5: Steelers crowd the line with six at the line of scrimmage, showing blitz again on third and 11. They'll rush five. Klubnik looks right. Down and out. Far side right. First down, Malik McClain. At the Steelers' 45-yard line. Perfect timing throw on the deep down and out to the far side right to McClain. Timed up perfectly by Klubnik.
4: And that's how you beat the blitz. It's all about timing between receiver and quarterback. Nice route right there by Malik McClain. Not only to catch the ball, but then get out of bounds to preserve a timeout.
5: Jets go up-tempo even with the clock stopped. Back to throw Klubnik under center. Pumps once, escapes the pocket, rolls right. Tipped pass, almost intercepted. Jelani Woods, the intended receiver. Satisfy your halftime hunger with Snickers this NFL season. 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
6: To 39 seconds. 39. Thank you.
5: So 39 seconds, as you may have heard, on the clock. Second down and 10. Jets at their own 40 at the Steelers 46-yard line. And they still have two timeouts left.
4: If you're Kay Klubnik right there, once you get out the pocket, you just got to be smart with the football. Don't throw it across your body late across the middle. Ball gets tipped. It almost gets intercepted right there.
5: A little late getting out of the huddle. And frustratedly calling timeout from the Jets sideline is Aaron
6: timeout.
5: Glenn. That is not what the head coach wanted to have happen.
6: 30 seconds.
5: And that is the learning curve for a rookie quarterback in Cade Klubnik, because the Jets were very late getting out of the huddle. They came to the line of scrimmage with only about 6 seconds on the play clock. Klubnik had, it seemed, no recognition of the fact that the clock was winding down and Aaron Glenn had to call timeout.
6: New York has one timeout remaining.
5: So 39 seconds to go before halftime. And the Jets in position to score points before halftime with a second down and 10 at the Steelers 46. But, Lejay, now they only have one timeout left.
4: Yeah, learning curve right there from Kay Klubnik. You got to get people out of the huddle, especially in 2 minutes. That way you can see what's on the field, what defense is on the field. Go through your progressions right there. That's a learning moment for the young quarterback.
5: Four receivers, two to either side. Steelers show blitz. Klubnik in the shotgun. Steelers do blitz. Klubnik steps up in the pocket, and he will be caught and sacked back on the Jets' side of the 50 by Carson Bruner. So a linebacker blitz. Carson Bruner comes up the middle and gets Klubnik. Second sack on this drive. And now the Jets trying to preserve the timeout. 20 seconds to go in the half. They don't have to snap the ball. They could just end the half, but they will snap it. Third down and long near midfield. Klubnik fires one left, coming back to make the catch at about the 40-yard line of the Steelers is Malik McClain. 5 seconds to go in the half. The Jets have one timeout left, and Aaron Glenn will spend it here with 1 second on the clock. So maybe you allow Cade York, with the strong leg that he has, to go out and try a 60-yarder.
6: 30 seconds.
5: And they are in position here to possibly send the field goal unit out. This would be a 59, maybe a 60-yard field goal, and it looks like that is what they will try to see if they can score three before halftime.
4: That's a nice job by Kay Klubnik. Make sure you got positive yards just to give your team an opportunity to steal points right before half. Takes a sack, gets everybody lined up, and they take a shot down the field to make this a triable field goal. You said it about, I think, about 58, 59-yard field goal right here.
5: It'll be a 59-yard field goal from the left hash for Cade York. He and Jason Sanders have been in a terrific field goal duel so far this camp. And here's a chance for a statement kick from Cade York. 59 yards from the left hash to end the half. Out of the hold of McNamara. The snap, the placement down, the kick is away. Certainly seems to have the distance, and it is no good. Floated to the right. He got all of it, but it caught the breeze a bit and floated wide of the right hand upright. So the Jets come away empty, but they do have a 7-0 lead here in Pittsburgh. At halftime, Dan and Greg with the halftime report. In a moment, you're listening to New York Jets football on Q104.3, the home for Jets football.
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5: And we welcome you into this halftime report. It's brought to you by MetLife, the official insurance company of the New York Jets. Dan Carassa, Greg Buddle in our New York studios. Out in Pittsburgh, the Jets with a 7-0 first half lead over the Pittsburgh Steelers. Greg, we expected to see Geno Smith get his first preseason action tonight. He only appeared in one series, but certainly he and the rest of that starting offense made the most of it. They take the opening possession right down the field. Geno, a perfect 7-for-7, 65 yards, and capped off with a 13-yard touchdown strike to the tight end Jelani Woods. All in all, a lot to like from what you saw from the first team offense.
17: Yeah, it was a lot to like because he was very efficient the way he threw the ball. He was never flustered. He was under pressure at certain times. He averaged 9.3 a throw. You're talking about a 144 rating. I mean, doesn't get much better than that, especially when he's coming off of a sore ankle, so to speak. But really, I think it's something that all Jet fans are happy about, because they've seen a quarterback that is part of an offense that works, and it worked consistently through that drive.
5: Cade Klubnik took over for Geno. He's played the balance of the first half, 8 of 12, 65 yards passing, under a little bit of duress once that backup offensive line got into the game, so we'll see if we get that ironed out in the second half.
17: Well, Pittsburgh's blitzing half the time. I mean, so you're going to have to figure that out. I mean, it's not just the blocking schemes. It's, you know, they're seeing blitzes they don't even see in practice.
5: We'll come back and talk about the defense, which was very productive in that first half, including a couple of takeaways. That's right. Jets with a 7-0 lead over the Pittsburgh Steelers. 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
3: Parmigiano Reggiano teams up with the New York Jets. 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
5: Dan Gross and Greg Buddle back in our New York studios for this Jets halftime report brought to you by MetLife, the official insurance company of the Jets. It's 7-0 New York over Pittsburgh at halftime. Geno Smith, a 13-yard TD strike to Jelani Woods, the only points in the first half. Starting defense, Greg, played into the second quarter, and Jet fans got to see the first sack of David Bailey's NFL career, albeit preseason. So the number one pick getting home on Will Howard. And how about not one, Greg, but two first half interceptions by this defense, one coming from Andre Sisko, the other from Samuel Womack. It's only preseason, doesn't count officially, but still shows you that this defense already in the mood of taking the football away from the opposing offense.
17: Well, and again, part of that issue is that they were getting pressure on the quarterback. So if you can get pressure and you can make the quarterback get off the dime and move and throw the ball early, then you got a pretty good chance. And they did. Now, although that's the third team quarterback that's playing, I still say that, you know, your defense is pretty good when they can pick off two passes.
5: And if you're keeping score together for the starting defense in the first two preseason games, they appeared about five series in total and did not allow a single point. Yes, it's preseason. You have to preface that with everything, but still pitching a shutout for those starters. And this might be the last we see of them, because next week it figures to be a lot of second and third teamers who are fighting for roster spots. We will talk to you again in the fifth quarter show when this one goes final, but coming up next, we send it back to Pittsburgh. Bob with Shoes and Leger Doosable, they've got the second half for you with the Jets leading the Steelers 7-0. 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
6: Back in Pittsburgh, set for the start of the third quarter. Jets with a 7-0 lead at halftime. Bob Wischusen, Leger Dousable. We've got our first half learnings brought to you by Kane University, where Cougars climb higher to achieve their dreams of earning a college degree. Leger, a couple of things you might have learned in the first half.
7: I love that Geno Smith is in regular season form. Right, we talked about how Patrick Graham, the defensive coordinator for the Steelers, was bringing pressure on two pivotal third downs. He brought pressure, and Geno knew exactly where to go. I love that he got his number two receiver, A.D. Mitchell, involved. He's going to have a big year. That way, Garrett doesn't get continuously double-teamed. And we're starting to see the DNA of Aaron Glenn's defense. We talked about it earlier, Bob, how he wants an aggressive defense. He's going to bring pressure to the quarterback, and he's going to play aggressive man coverage. Well, we saw Andre Sisco get an interception and Samuel Womack in man coverage get an interception. Starting to see the DNA of this defense.
6: Well, what I learned about the DNA of our radio broadcast team is Richie Providence, our producer tonight, and his son Rashawn, they've got a ticker.
7: Okay.
6: Right? They have heart.
7: I love it.
6: Because they had a flight from New York, I guess from JFK, to Pittsburgh last night because of all of the thunderstorms canceled.
7: Yep.
6: They had a flight for this morning lined up, canceled. So the two of them got in a car and drove, what, 7.5 hours or so? We're going to call it 7.5, give the bonus extra hour of dedication. As the second half kick sails down to about the 1 yard line, Caden Wiegen lets it go through the back of the end zone from Sanders for a touchback. But that is dedication. So the shout out to Richie Providence, Rashawn Providence, for getting in the car and driving from Long Island to Pittsburgh to be here tonight, because they knew how important it was to be here for Leger Dousable's Jet Radio debut.
7: You know what? I appreciate you. That is real dedication. 6.5, 7, like I said, Bob, we're going to push it to 7.5 because it makes for the better story. For you to be determined to make sure you got here, truly love. I feel the love.
6: And you might have heard some love in the background for Drew Aller, the Penn State rookie third-round draft choice who gets the start at quarterback to start the third quarter for the Steelers after Will Howard threw a couple of first-half interceptions. Aller in the shotgun. Caleb Johnson to his right. Slot to the near side left. Jets with a five-man front. Low snap. He scoops it up. Steps up in the pocket. Under pressure. Scrambling to the near side. Gets to the 40-yard line and runs out of bounds. Marcelino McCrary ball. Chased him out, but Aller against Green Bay in preseason game number one was 10 of 13, 153 yards passing, three total touchdowns. He was one of the talks of the league in week one of the preseason. He played really well.
7: Yeah, had a scamper touchdown. You see him using his mobility right there. If you're the Jets defensive line, pass rush lane integrity. Number 55, Brandon McGregor, gets too high on the rush, which opens up the B gap for Allen to run in.
6: Hand off Caleb Johnson, turns the corner, and a good ankle tackle near the line of scrimmage by Jordan Clark. A yard shy of the first down, so it'll be third down and one for Pittsburgh at their own 44-yard line. They're 2 for 6 on third down.
7: And Johnson outweighs him by like 20 or 30 pounds. Jordan Clark just continues to show up on film. That's a nice job knocking down the stiff arm hand. They teach corners to do that and get around the ankles. That's a nice open field tackle to stop him from getting the first down.
6: So Drew Aller in the shotgun. To his right is Caleb Johnson, third and one at the Steelers' own 44-yard line. Jets show blitz. Aller inside handoff and picking up the first down with just enough is Caleb Johnson. You know, Drew Aller is basically the Steelers' version of Kate Klubnik.
7: Yep.
6: If you go back 2 years ago when he was the quarterback, Penn State went to the college football playoff. He had a 3,300-yard season, 24 touchdowns, 8 interceptions. Then he got hurt midway through last season, only played 6 games, and he dropped to the third round. 2 years ago, Kate Klubnik threw 36 touchdown passes going into last season. He was at the top of everybody's list of possible high first-round draft choices. Fell a couple of rounds after only a 16-touchdown season. Aller back to throw off play action. Looks downfield, under pressure, steps up, avoids a sack, and scrambles and dives across the 50-yard line into Jet territory for a gain of 5, but it'll be a holding penalty in the offensive backfield for Pittsburgh. So this scramble by Aller will be coming
8: holding.
6: Back.
8: Offense, number 62. 10-yard penalty, first down.
7: Yeah, Peyton Page does a really good job. Speed to power right there. He's trying to get off the block of the guard. As soon as he disengages, the center grabs him, which holds that, which brings that holding penalty. So that's a nice job being physical, disengaging from the block and causing that hold.
6: But for Darren Mooji for the Jets, for the Pittsburgh front office as well, you know, Omar Khan, their general manager, you have to go back and look at some of the junior year tape of these quarterbacks and make more of a wide-angle lens decision and just boil it all down to their senior year. Inside handoff to Caleb Johnson, and the Jets bring him down at the Pittsburgh 40-yard line after a gain of 4. It'll set up third down and long. Sometimes it really does seem like personnel guys miss quarterbacks because they overrate just the final year that they saw.
7: Yeah, it should be a total evaluation of what a quarterback or any player has done.
6: Aller back to throw, sets up the screen, and a good hit by Andre Sisco. Open field tackle as he came up and buried Caleb Johnson near midfield. And so now it will be third down and 11 for Pittsburgh at their own 46-yard line.
7: That's a nice shot coming from the middle field safety by Andre Sisco because they had two offensive linemen out in front on that screenplay. Looked like that could have been more of an explosive play, but he does a nice job cutting the running back down.
6: Aller in the shotgun, Caleb Johnson to his left. Three receivers bunched right. Levi Wentz solo left. Aller takes the shotgun snap. Jets bring a blitz. He slides to his left. Sidearms one, far side right, short of the first down. And short of the first down because Malachi Moore came up and made an excellent tackle on Robert Tonyan.
7: I'd be surprised if the Steelers go for it in plus territory right here. But that's a nice job by Malachi Moore tackling. Aaron Glenn brings 5 pressure. He dropped out in the zone dog, which is 3 deep, 3 underneath. Nice job, Malachi Moore, in zone coverage getting that tackle.
6: 4th and 5. Aller back to throw. Wanted the slant. Not there. Long throw to the near side. Left incomplete. Through the hands of Levi Wentz. So the Jets get the stop on downs.
8: TV timeout.
6: The Jets will have the football when we come back near midfield. Excellent field position. 11-13 to go third quarter. And they have a 7-0 lead. 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
9: It's moments like these where understanding risk changes everything. It's what turns the underdog into a legend. 4th down. Last play. A bold call for the win. And it's good!
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6: 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Jets with good field position. Two interceptions in the first half and now a stop on downs to start the second half. Right at midfield with 11:13 to go in the third quarter and a 7-0 lead, and it's still Cade Klubnik at quarterback. A handoff to Sam Scott. Not much there on first down. Let's go down to EA.
16: Listen, guys, every rep that Kay Klubnik is getting is valuable. You're talking about him leading that two-minute situation at the end of the first half. He had a nice pass to Malik McLean. Unfortunately, took a sack, had a penalty. But now he has an opportunity at the start of the third quarter, coming out after halftime, to see what he can do after orchestrating two drives leading to 10 points last week.
6: And looking more and more like he will probably be the opening day backup quarterback to Geno Smith. He's back to throw on second and 10. Looks right, throws right, squeezes one in to Quincy Skinner Jr. Across the 50-yard line to the 44 of Pittsburgh. Brought down by Deshaun Jameson, about 3 yards shy of a first down. So it'll be third down and 3 for the Jets after a gain of 7.
7: The thing that I really love about Kay Klubnik that I've seen the last 2 weeks, calmness in the pocket. Doesn't seem like a rookie quarterback. He's going through his progressions. Right there, he started to the left, got back to the right. Find Skinner on a quick spot-up route just to get positive yardage to make this a manageable third down.
6: Third down and 3. Jets just inside the 44-yard line of the Steelers. They are 4-for-8 on third down. Slot left. Handoff. And trying to grind out a first down to Sam Scott, the Wyoming rookie. Cole Holcomb brought him down. He may not have picked up even more than a yard. So the Jets will have fourth down and at least a long 2, if not still 3, and they'll leave their offense on the field.
7: Yeah, Sam Scott's another interesting story on this team. Former linebacker, didn't make the transition to running back until 2023 at Wyoming. He showed last week he has a really good burst, and he has sure hands out of the backfield.
6: He's to the right of Klubnik. In the shotgun, fourth down and a long 2, close to 3. At the Steelers, 43. Slot left, Klubnik takes the snap, drops back. Looks right, throws right there. Scott makes the catch, and he is brought down right at the line to gain. He spun, reached the ball.

0: out, needed to get close to about the 40-yard line. He's brought down at the 41. He might be a half yard short. Well, Landon Roberts made the stop.
1: Right there, would have loved to see Kay Klubnik go to him a little bit sooner.
2: You only want to fill in your short on the first down.
1: Because he had him out-leveraged. He had Landon Roberts out-leveraged, but Cade looked to his left first, then went to the right. But if he goes to him right away, and that's a learning curve for the young quarterback. When you have somebody out-leveraged on the outside, go to the running back right away.
0: So both teams with a takeaway on downs. The Steelers with the football when we come back. Jets 7, Pittsburgh nothing. 9:11 to go in the third quarter. 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
0: 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Dime Bank, official private banking partner of the New York Jets. First and 10, Pittsburgh, after their takeaway on downs at their own 42-yard line. Jets still with a 7-0 lead. Drew Aller with the handoff, and Caleb Johnson with the carry. Scoots down the sideline, flags thrown. He turned the corner and picked up about 8 yards, but this will most likely be coming back. A couple of flags on the near side right in front of the Pittsburgh bench.
2: Holding, offense number 28. 10-yard penalty from the spot of the foul. First down.
0: That's the wide receiver, Levi Wentz, the rookie from Kansas, called for the foul.
1: Yeah, right there, number 22, Samuel Womack, is the corner. He has outside contained. He does a good job fighting off of that receiver block, which forces the hole by them. That's a nice job by him being physical at the attack point to get off the block.
0: First and 16 after the spot foul. Empty backfield, five wide for Drew Aller. In the slot left is Caleb Johnson. Aller takes the shotgun snap, drops back, looks right, looks left, dumps it over the middle. And into a tight window it goes to Brandon Smith. Or check that, Lake McCree, rookie tight end. And he's out across the 42 to the 43-yard line of Pittsburgh. Gets about half of what they need, so it'll be second down and 8. Chase Wilson just made the tackle for the Jets. Correct me if I'm wrong, he becomes the 22nd Jet with at least a half tackle in this game. So a lot of different faces showing up on defense for the Jets tonight. Second down and 8 near midfield. Back to throw. Aller scans the field. Out of the pocket, floats left. Lobs one down the left sideline for McCree. Drops it in at the Jet 20-yard line. And they'll say he got 2 feet down up against the sideline. Scrambling over to try and break things up, Malachi Moore, but couldn't get there in time. Right down the chimney to Lake McCree. Aller with the deep ball, and the Steelers in the red zone.
1: Yeah, pass rush lane integrity again. Too many guys rushing up the field, not countering back, allows Aller to step up into the pocket and make that throw.
0: Aller back to throw on first down from the 19. Just dirts the ball. Throws it down at the feet of Eli Heidenreich. Living to fight another day with the pass rush coming. After a 30-yard gain, put the Steelers in the red zone. It'll be second down and 10 at the Jet 19 midway through the third quarter.
1: And the interesting thing going back to a play before, Bob, is Braden McGregor almost had a sack fumble. He leaped and tried to take the ball off Aller, but again, he rushed too high. The defensive tackle got caught inside, allowed Drew Aller to step up, roll out, scramble drill. Receiver gets dropped in zone coverage. You got to have pass rush lane integrity if you're the defensive line for the Jets.
0: Heidenreich to the right of Aller in the shotgun. Second and 10 at the Jet 19. Heidenreich takes the handoff. Darius Monroe came up and hit him right near the line of scrimmage. He spins for maybe a couple of yards past the midway point of the third quarter. So here's a big play for this group of Jet reserves on defense. Can they get a red zone stop? Third down and 8 at the Jet 17.
1: Jets defense has been really good in the red zone. Remember, Andre Sisco had that interception earlier. Let's see if this group can stand up and get a stop on third down.
0: Aller in the shotgun. He motions Lake McCree left to right. Third and 8 at the Jet 17. Jets show blitz. He takes the snap. Here comes a blitz. Aller escapes, and now he's thrown down, a Jet sack. Chase Wilson, the West Virginia rookie, got him around the waist and brought him down back near the 25-yard line, and that will force a field goal attempt. And Jets fans, the stat line you absolutely can't argue with, free fries. When the Jets get a sack, you score a free medium fries with the purchase of $2 or more the next day on the McDonald's app. J-E-T-S, Jets, Jets, Jets. Go get that sack. Must opt into rewards. So a 44-yard field goal attempt from the left hash for Leif Marjan. That kick is on the way, hooking towards the near upright. It's no good. He hooked it wide to the near side. So the Jets get the sack, and then the Steelers come away empty. And it's still 7-0 New York with 6:19 to go in the third quarter. And the Jets have the football back when we return. 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
0: 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Quarterback change for the Jets. Cade Klubnik is done for the night. 10 of 14, 75 yards. And again, no turnovers. So Bailey Zappe, who threw a couple of picks when he played last week against Tampa Bay, gets an opportunity in a 7-0 game with 6:19 to go in the third to take over at the Jet 34-yard line. Zappe under center. Sam Scott, a Wyoming rookie, the lone setback. He's back to throw. Floats out of the pocket, across his body, the check down, incomplete. Sam Scott was met immediately, blown up by Robert Spears Jennings, who knocked the ball free. So it'll be second down and 10. But Lejay, how about your overall impressions of Cade Klubnik's second preseason performance tonight?
1: Love what I saw. What I really like is that under duress, he didn't seem like he was scattered or under pressure. He has the faux pas of getting the offensive line out late. They have to burn a timeout. Then he gets sacked. But then he makes a big 9-yard completion to try to steal points away. I love that he kept battling and he didn't let one play affect him going forward.
0: Zappe on second down and 10. Under center. Handoff. Trying to turn the corner with Sam Scott. Hurdles a man with a flag down. Out to the 40-yard line. Maybe the 41. That's a 5 or 6 yard gain. And a fun moment athletically for Sam Scott that's probably going to get erased as this flag was thrown back at the line of scrimmage.
2: Offense number 88. 10-yard penalty from the previous spot. Second down.
0: And that's Cam Camper. Well, Sam Scott, we all saw that nice little juke move you made as he shook Daryl Porter out of his chalk. But unfortunately, it goes into the dustbin of history because of the holding penalty.
1: Nice jump cut in the open field. Again, made that transition from linebacker to running back, so he's still learning the position. He's only played running back for 3 years.
0: So now Bailey Zappe behind the eight ball. Second and 20. Jets at their own 24. Empty backfield, back to throw. High throw to the outside left. Skinner makes the catch and drags a tackler out to the 30-yard line. Gain of 6. So it will be third down and 14. The Jets are 4 for 9. On third down. 5.5 minutes to go in the third quarter.
1: Well, just a timing-based comeback route right there by Camper on the outside. Ball came out of Bailey Zappe's hands a little. Real like it floated out of his hands, but the tall receiver was able to go up and come down with the football.
0: Arian Smith wide left. Bunch set right with three receivers. Shotgun for Bailey Zappe. Third down and 14. Jets inside their own 30-yard line. Four-man rush. He looks right. Fires one right. And the catch is made by the rookie tight end Chase Curtis, but well short of the first down line to gain. Picked up about a handful, but needed a bunch more. It'll be fourth and 8, and the Jets will send Austin McNamara out to punt.
1: And this is why penalties kill drives right there. There's not a lot of plays in the playbook for third and 15. Nice job by Bailey Zappe, not putting the ball in harm's way. Just getting positive yards, get extra yards for your punter so he can punt the ball away.
0: Caden Wiegian is back at the 15-yard line to receive. McNamara takes a clean snap. High wobbly kick, a bit short. Wiegian forward, fields it at the 22. Makes the first man miss. It takes off, runs right across the 25 to the 30. And eventually the Jets are able to corral him at about the 34-yard line. Thomas Hennessy, the long snapper, down there to help on the stop. That was a good return. We'll step aside, 4:13 to go third quarter. Steelers have the ball back with good field position. The Jets with the 7-0 lead. 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
2: First and 10, Pittsburgh. Good field position at their own 35-yard line. Caleb Johnson, the lone setback, Drew Aller under center. Hand off Johnson right up the middle for about 2, maybe 3 yards. Let's check in with Eric Allen.
4: Hey, guys. When the Jets are going to nickel, they got Jordan Clark in there. This is his second summer with the green and white. Last year, he started on the practice squad. He played the final 6 regular season games. I think he's had a really nice summer. He had 6 tackles against the Buccaneers. And what a moment for the Clark family, because Ryan Clark, his dad, of course, played 13 seasons in the National Football League, 8 here in Pittsburgh, and he's here tonight.
2: I think I saw him down on the sideline before the game. Shotgun set for Aller. Caleb Johnson to his left. Second down and 7. Takes the snap. Drops back. Under some pressure. Hit from behind, and he will be sacked. The Jets brought the rush, and Nate Lynn turned the corner on the near side right and gets the Jets' 3rd sack of the night to make it 3rd down and 16 for Pittsburgh, back inside their own 30-yard line.
5: Nate Lynn just signed this week to the Jets squad. Does a nice job getting off the edge, bends that corner, dips up under the tackle, and gets a big-time sack.
2: 3rd and 17 with 3 minutes to go in the 3rd quarter. Again, the Jets have a 7-0 lead. They've got 2 interceptions, they've got a takeaway on downs, and they've got 3 sacks tonight on defense. Aller in the shotgun. A back to his right, back to throw. 4-man rush this time. Steps up in the pocket, under pressure. Rolls right, throws across his body, incomplete. Flag down in the offensive backfield as well. Max Herleman was the intended receiver. It'll be a hold against Pittsburgh. Aaron Glenn will decline the penalty, and the Jets will get a 3 and out.
6: Offense number 67. That penalty is declined. Fourth down.
2: Once again, Jets fans, a stat line you absolutely cannot argue with. Free fries. When the Jets get a sack, you score a free medium fries with a purchase of $2 or more the next day on the McDonald's app. J-E-T-S, Jets, Jets, Jets. Go get that sack. Must opt into rewards. Now you get 3 medium fries. Junior Bergen back deep to receive the punt. Line drive, returnable kick. From the 25-yard line, Bergen runs right. Gets to the 30, turns the corner, and gets walloped at about the 35-yard line. Good field position, though, for the Jets. 2:34 to go in the third quarter, and they lead 7-0. It's been a good night overall, Leger, for the defense.
5: Yeah, they've been dominant again. Anytime the Steelers have got any momentum and drove the ball, the Jets have either come away with a turnover or they've gotten a stop on third down. So right there, nice job by Nate Lynn getting in the sack. Put them behind the eight ball, third in forever. They get off the field. Let's see if Bailey Zappi and his offense can get going. It's kind of been a lull in the third quarter. Both offenses have really struggled. Let's see if the Jets can put together a drive here.
2: Well, Zappi breaks the huddle at the Jet 35-yard line. Now he's got Chip Traynham to his right in the backfield. Slot to the far side left. Skinner, the lone wide receiver, to the near side right. Hand off Traynham. He runs left and picks up about 3, maybe 4. How important for you during your career was preseason football? How many years did you come into a training camp feeling like, all right, I've got my roster spot, I know my job is safe, as opposed to how many times you were playing in these games with the weight of making the roster or not on your shoulders?
5: My first 3 years, the weight of making the roster was on my back every single game. So when people say preseason doesn't mean anything, when I played, we had 4 games. That 4th game meant the world to me. So it wasn't until I got to year 4 where I felt comfortable on a roster saying, you know what, I already know I'm on a team. I just got to go out there and do my thing.
2: Zappi, quick slant left to Skinner, about 3 yards short of a first down. So you're right. I mean, obviously, the real games start in about 3 weeks.

0: many of the players that we're seeing on the field right now might not be on the Jets roster
1: correct
0: when the season starts, but that doesn't mean they're not out there playing for their football lives.
1: Without a doubt, there's always 31 others. Coaches used to tell me that all the time. The eye in the sky doesn't lie. You're not just putting your resume out for us. You're putting it out for 31 other teams in the NFL. So these guys are out here fighting for their football lives. So preseason does mean a lot.
0: Third down and three. Trainum to the left of Zappe in the shotgun. Handoff Trainum right up the middle. Tries to get a push to the first down line to gain. He might be just short. Landon Roberts with another tackle in the middle of that Steelers defense. And it looks like he will be short. He needed about three. He got 2.5. But rather than go for it just from his side of the 50-yard line, Aaron Glenn sends Austin McNamara back out to punt with under a minute to go in the third quarter.
1: Looked like he thought about it for a second, though, Bob. He waited for a second to send the punt team out, but ultimately I believe this is the right decision, especially on your own side of the field.
0: Interesting spot possibly for a fake. They only need about a yard, and they're near midfield, but instead McNamara takes the snap and gets away a soaring spiral. Bobbled, and Weegent able to corral it at the 10-yard line and scoot up the sideline across the 15 out to about the 18-yard line of Pittsburgh. With 25 seconds to go in the third quarter.
1: I think it's going to be a penalty on Pittsburgh, maybe, potentially.
0: And that flag down on the far side of the field.
2: During the kick, holding, kicking team number 42. 10-yard penalty from the end of the kick, first down.
0: So this will back the Steelers up close to their own 10-yard line, if not just inside.
1: The interesting thing, Samuel Womack was the gunner on that play. And it seemed like he was getting held, but he was right in the face of Weegent when he caught the ball, but he didn't see him put up the fair catch sign. So you got to understand, Weegent is a guy that's prolific in returning the football. It's rare that he ever gives the fair catch signal.
0: They're going to say that penalty took place at about the 10-yard line. So this will go half the distance to the goal, to the 5-yard line of Pittsburgh. So they are very much backed up. Caleb Johnson in the offset eye. He's the tailback. Offset eye right. Drew Aller under center. First and 10 Steelers at their own 5-yard line. Handoff Johnson runs right. He picks up about 4. That should take us to the end of the third quarter. Clock down to 15 seconds to go in the quarter. So the Jets will take a 7-0 lead into the fourth quarter of preseason game number 2. Here in Pittsburgh, three quarters in the books, and you are listening to New York Jets football on Q104.3, the home for Jets football.
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5: 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The Jets lead the Steelers as we start the fourth quarter. Bob Wischusen, Leger Dusable. And a lot of positives, it seems like, for the Jets to build off of tonight. And only 7 points on the board. So a fan might tune in and say, oh, they've only scored 7 points. How good could the offense have been? Well, the starting offense had one drive. Yeah. And they went 10 plays right down the field and scored a touchdown. And their night was over. So the only sample size you have of the starting offense out there was a terrific touchdown drive. They've been shut out since, but the defense collectively pitching a shutout. And we start the fourth quarter with a dive handoff up the middle to Caleb Johnson. Mazi Smith made the stop for the Jets about a yard shy of a first down. So it's going to be third down and one for Pittsburgh at their own 14.
6: We talked about the defense and how well it's played. The first team defense, obviously the second team defense. We've probably put some third team guys in. And it's all about keeping that standard. AG talked about the DNA and being aggressive on defense. Can this third unit continue to keep that intensity up on defense?
5: Offset eye right. Johnson again, the eye back. Aller under center on third down. Hand off Caleb Johnson. He finds a crease and has a first down out to the 19-yard line. Remember, Bill Parcells always used to talk about preseason games. And he would say, you want to say these are exhibition games? You want to say they don't matter? Well, you know, when I look up to my left or right, you know what I see? A clock and a scoreboard.
6: Yep.
5: And as long as there's a clock and as long as they're keeping score, the game matters to me. And I want to win every single game that we play. And the Jet defense tonight, second and third teamers, are playing like that.
6: If you're competitive, you want to go out there and compete and win, no matter what the situation is. Like you said, whether there's a clock, there's a football down, it's time to go play ball.
5: Aller off his back foot, dropping back and dumps one over the middle. And finds Caleb Johnson. Little arrow route out of the backfield, picked up 8. Now to the 28-yard line of the Steelers. So it'll be second down and about a yard, if not 2. Minute and a half gone by fourth quarter, and the Jets on top 7-0.
6: It's actually a really good rush inside by number 98, Peyton Page. He knocks the center over, but just doesn't get to Drew Aller in time. He's able to go to the check down to Johnson for a positive gain.
5: Now it's Lou Nichols in the offset eye left. Has the tailback. Two tight ends. Hand off Nichols. Finds a crease running to the right, and he's brought down at about the 33-yard line by Jaden Keller. Well, there's this thing also called the practice squad.
6: Yep.
5: Right? I mean, and how deep have the Jets had to dip over the past few years into the practice squad to bring players up to play because of injuries? So these players that are fighting for their football lives, we could absolutely see some of these guys during the regular season.
6: EA just did a great sideline report talking about Jordan Clark. He was a guy that was on practice squad and they got called up the last 6 games to play. So injury is 100% rate in the NFL. Guys are going to get dinged up. You got to have a deep roster, not only on your 53, but your practice squad as well.
5: False start called here.
7: False start. Offense number 72. 5-yard penalty. First down.
5: Looks like they got the number wrong. It may have been Ryan McCollum, the center, although the left guard looked like Doug Nestor flinched a bit. So 5-yard penalty makes it first and 15 for Pittsburgh, back to their own 28-yard line. 12.5 minutes to go in regulation time, and the Jets on top 7-0. Drew Aller in the shotgun. Two receivers stacked to the far side left. Takes the snap with a handoff. Running left and getting spun down is Lou Nichols. After a gain of a couple, there's another tackle in the box by Dean Clark. So it will be second down and 12 after a gain of 3.
6: Nice job, Dean Clark, coming from the safety position. I also believe number 48, Jaden Keller, was in on that play. He's made a few plays as well from that linebacking position, getting downhill, rocking back when the running back shifts over to the right or left. That's a nice job. Read, react, come downhill, make a play.
5: A couple of years ago at Virginia Tech, he led their defense in tackles to Jaden Keller. Rolling right is Drew Aller. Throws one back to the left to Lou Nichols. Modest gain. Now to about the 34-yard line of Pittsburgh. So still going to be third down and long with 11:40 to go in the fourth quarter. Third down and about 10 out to their own 33-yard line.
6: It's good to see Trey Brown, number 30, back in the game. He got hurt earlier in this game. He made the tackle right there in open field.
5: One set left, three receivers. Jets show blitz. Aller tries to pick it up. Lou Nichols to his right. The Jets will indeed bring a blitz. Back to throw as Aller looks right, throws right, dropped into the hands of Joaquin Davis, and he couldn't hold on. So with 11:10 to go in the fourth quarter, the Jets about to get the ball back with their 7-0 lead.
6: Yeah, Drew Aller undresses the Jets defense right there. He sees the pressure coming, slides the line to the left. But nice job by Trey Brown again, making sure the receiver doesn't secure the football. He secures a tackle with his right arm, hits the ball with his left hand, get the PBU and get the Jets defense off the field.
5: So Junior Bergen is deep to receive the punt. Cameron Johnston takes the snap. Gets away a wobbly kick. Returnable. Bergen from his own 22-yard line. Little jab step to the left. Cuts it back to the right. And about a 5-yard return. Now to the Jets' own 27-yard line. 10:58 to go, fourth quarter. Jets have the ball back and a 7-0 lead. 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
5: Welcome back to Pittsburgh, live from the Dime Bank radio booth. Dime Bank, official private banking partner of the New York Jets. As far as preseason crowds go, Pittsburgh stands out. The terrible towels are waving. A lot of them are on their feet. The stadium's probably at least two-thirds filled still. 7-0, the Jets have the lead. Early fourth quarter, and the Jets have the ball back. But it has a regular season feel to the atmosphere here.
6: Great atmosphere for a preseason game. You talked about it, two-thirds of the stadium are still here in the fourth quarter of the second preseason game.
5: Bailey Zappi, play action, rolls out to his right. Dumps one off underneath to Andrew Beck. And he bulldozes ahead for about 5 yards to get the drive started for the Jets. at their own 31-yard line. It'll be second down and 5.
6: Nice job by Bailey Zappi. He rolls out to the right. He wanted to take the shot down the field, but he would have put the ball in harm's way. Just checks it down, gets positive gains, stay ahead of the chain. Second and 5, the entire playbook opens up for you.
5: He spent last year on Cleveland's practice squad. Split some time between there and Kansas City. Of course, best known back in New England for starting a few games after Mac Jones was benched. Second down and 5. Zappi under center. Stumbles coming away from center and just has to eat the ball. So he'll take a sack back to the Jet 27-yard line, but looked like his foot got stepped on as he came away from center.
6: And you see this from time to time, right? Because the center's trying to reach or get in front of a defensive tackle that's to the right of him. So the center snaps the ball and accidentally steps on the quarterback's foot. That's exactly what happened right there with Bailey Zappi.
5: So third down and 8. A 3-yard loss. Liam Fornadell in at center now. He'll be executing the shotgun snap to Bailey Zappi as the Jets look for a third down conversion. Three receivers to the near side left. Zappi back to throw. Tunnel screen set up and getting free at the 40. Stumbling to midfield is Skinner. He might go. He's all the way down to the 30-yard line. Caught from behind. Check that, Junior Bergen. Taman Lineham caught him from behind, but the tunnel screen set up beautifully. Zappi with the quick release. Bergen got loose, and the Jets have a big third down conversion, and they're in within field goal range to make this a two-possession game with 9 minutes to go in the fourth quarter.
6: And this is the cat-and-mouse game. We've talked about it all game long, Bob. Patrick Graham, the defensive coordinator from the Steelers, sending extra pressure. Third and long. Frank Wright anticipates that, throws a tunnel screen to the receiver. Nice job by Skinner setting up his blocks and then exploding out of there and getting vertical.
5: Arian Smith wide right, Skinner slot right. Trainum the lone setback, Zappi under center at the 28-yard line of Pittsburgh. Zappi takes the snap, handoff Trainum, cut back to the left to the 25-yard line where he's stood up and driven down by Jacoby Windman. Gain of 3, 8.5 minutes to go in the fourth quarter.
6: Nice tough run by Chip Trainum right there, getting some positive gains on an inside zone play. He cuts it back to the right, bounces off a tackler, falls forward for 3 yards.
5: If this were a regular season game, you would be talking about Jets taking their time, eat as much of the clock as possible. A field goal might be as good as a touchdown. Because with 8 minutes to go, you're looking at a two-possession lead, even if you only get 3 here. So a lot about managing the game for Bailey Zappi. Shotgun snap, back to throw, looks left, throws the out to the near side left. And getting hit hard at about the 25-yard line is Connor Holstein. Looks like his progress was stopped in the field of play. Yes, it was. The clock continues to roll, which helps the Jets. 7:44, down to 7:40 to go now in the fourth quarter. Third down and 3 at the Pittsburgh 21.
6: Love how Bailey Zappi has come out in this game. Last week, 2 interceptions. One wasn't his fault, went off a receiver's hands. But he's being decisive with the ball. He's not forcing it down the field. He's taking what the defense has given him.
5: Arian Smith wide right. Bergen in the slot right. Two receivers left. Zappi in the shotgun on third down. Takes the snap, drops back, blitz off the edge. Tipped ball at the line. It falls incomplete. Zappi hit as he threw and the tip. Landon Roberts got his fingertips on the football. It popped up in the air. Landed in no man's land with 7:08 to go in the fourth quarter. So the Jets do indeed stall, but
7: fourth down. Got you.
5: They also protect the football and don't turn it over there. And Jason Sanders now has a chance to make this a two-possession lead.
6: Again, Bailey Zappi understanding that Patrick Graham on every third down is sending some pressure. So you got to have answers to the test. He wanted to go to there in the flat, but Landon Roberts gets that big paw up in the passing lane and knocks the ball down.
5: 39-yard field goal attempt for Jason Sanders to stretch the lead to 10. The snap clean, the placement down, the kick is down the middle and good. So Jason Sanders connects, and with 7:08 to go in the fourth quarter, it's now the Jets 10 and the Steelers nothing. Kick more than just field goals, kickstart change. Every kick helps support Horizon's growing healthy pantries, tackling food insecurity across our communities. 10-0 Jets, past the midway point of the second quarter, or the second half, I should say, here in the fourth quarter. 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
5: Welcome back to Pittsburgh. 7:08 to go, fourth quarter. The Jets add three, and they've got a 10-0 lead. Deshaun Jameson, Max Hurlman back deep to receive the kick of Cade York. Will try and keep it in the field of play and does just that. Hurlman from about the 4-yard line runs right, now cuts it back to his left at the 20 and tumbles out across the 30-yard line. Samuel Womack, who had one of the two Jets interceptions in the second quarter, made the stop on special teams. 7 minutes to go. And now Drew Aller takes the field with his team down by two scores. It's 10-0 New York.
6: I want to see this defense continue to hold the standard. They've played a really good game so far halfway through the fourth quarter. Haven't allowed a score. A couple turnovers. Let's see them continue to hold up that standard.
5: Eli Heidenreich is the running back to the right of Drew Aller in the shotgun to take the snap and drops the throw. Under some pressure, he'll be sacked, the fourth of the night for the Jets. Nate Lynn helped Mazzie Smith collapse the pocket all the way back to about the 20-yard line.
6: A nasty spin move on Broderick Jones, the right tackle. Nate Lynn, again, just signed this week. He is showing out in this game. Two sacks already in this half.
5: And the fourth of the night for the Jets to make it second and 20, a 10-yard sack. Back to the 21-yard line of Pittsburgh with 6.5 minutes to go. So Drew Aller, who had such a tremendous debut against Pittsburgh with three total, against Green Bay, I should say, with three total touchdowns. Not the same story tonight against the Jet defensive reserves. Hand off to Heidenreich on second down and a mile. And he'll pick up about five, maybe six, down to Eric Allen.
24: Hey, the Jets are getting pressure, and they're also covering in the secondary. Consider what they're doing at the cornerback position. They entered this game without D'Angelo Pons, Quantez Stiggers, Nashawn Wright, and Maury Bamba, who had the four PDs last week. That means Samuel Womack has stepped up. He's got the one interception. And, of course, he's playing across the way from Keenan Garber, who the Jets just signed last week.
5: And now they force third down and 13. Pittsburgh at their own 28-yard line. Drew Aller looking at another blitz, looking downfield, fires one over the middle. Trey Brown was there to get a hand in and help knock it away from Jacoby Keeney-James. Well done by Trey Brown, who was injured and returned to the game here in the second half. Gets a pass defensed. The sack also helps this scenario for the Jets get things set up, and that is, by my count now, four medium fries that you are owed.
6: That. I love
5: on the McDonald's app. That's right, Jet fans. Stat line you absolutely can't argue with. Free fries. When they get a sack, you score them free medium fries with the purchase of $2 or more the next day on the McDonald's app. Go get that sack. Must opt into rewards. Bergen from the 21. Dodges a tackler and spins out on the punt return to about the 28-yard line of the Jets. So now the Jets not only have a 10-0 lead, but have the ball back with 5:22 to go in the fourth quarter. You are listening to New York Jets football on Q104.3, the home for Jets football.
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0: 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Jets back to the offense with 5:22 to go in the fourth quarter and a 10-0 lead. First and 10 at their own 28-yard line. The rookie Sam Scott back in it. Running back, he takes the handoff and does exactly what the Jets need. At this point in the game, just bulldozes up the middle for 7 yards. Jamin Davis made the tackle. But, boy, the Jets, even with the Steelers, I'm sure knowing what's coming, just bullied them off the ball. The entire front seven, if you count a couple of tight ends up there as well, changed the line of scrimmage.
1: Call this the four-minute offense, even though it's a little bit more than 4 minutes on the clock. You're up by two scores. You want to bleed some of this clock. You got to be able to run the ball, even when the opponent knows you're running the ball.
0: Jets with three tight ends. And Sam Scott taking another handoff. Jump cut in the backfield. Gets a push for 2 yards. About a yard and a half short of the first down out to the 36-yard line of New York with 4.5 minutes to go. Sets up third down and 1.5.
1: Greg White going with big personnel. Chip Traynham comes into the game. Looks like there's going to be two tight end set, 12 personnel. Looks like they try to pick up this first down, running the ball downhill again.
0: Connor Holstein, one side at tight end. We have Andrew Beck even lined up as a tight end in line on the right-hand side. Chip Traynham, the lone setback. Play action rolling out to the right and dumping it off underneath as Brady Cook to Andrew Beck. He made the catch, but he's short of the first down. Didn't get to the sticks. And now they're going to say incomplete, which is even worse for the Jets because it stops the clock with 3:47 to go.
1: Yeah, right there. Frank Wright deciding I'm going to go heavy personnel. Pittsburgh is going to probably sell out for the run, but they do a good job of everybody doing their job. Responsibility defense. Man coverage to the flat. The linebacker was on Beck, and he drops the pass.
2: 3:58. It will start at the snap.
0: So they add some time to the clock. Max Hurlman is back to receive the punt. Austin McNamara will let it go at about the Jet 25-yard line. Jets had a chance to end the game with the ball with the 10-0 lead, but couldn't move the sticks. So the Pittsburgh Steelers will get another opportunity, at least one on offense. Here's McNamara's punt. Line drive spiral to the far side coffin corner. Hurlman up against the sideline, scoots up the sideline, a good return. Out across the 20 to about the 22-yard line. So 3:48 to go in the fourth quarter. Pittsburgh has the ball back. Jets still with a two-score lead. But again, they pick up 6.5, 7 yards on first down. Yeah. That last series of downs. You'd like to think you could get three more on the next two plays. Forced the Steelers to use their timeouts, eat up that much more clock, and they came up about a half yard short.
1: Yeah, without a doubt. You would love to see them complete that first down on third down, running the ball downhill, because they did so good on first down. Now, if you're the Jets defense, you got to be thinking pass here the entire time. They're down by two scores. If you're a pass rusher, this is what you live for. You want to be able to get on that edge and go affect the quarterback.
0: Aller in the shotgun. Three receivers spread the field. He drops back to throw. Looks downfield, deep sideline out to the near side right, incomplete for Cornell Powell. It'll be second down and 10. Pittsburgh at their own 22 with 3:43 to go.
1: This is where if you're the Jets defensive line, the offensive line is at a disadvantage because you know they're passing the ball. They can't run it down two scores right here. So we've seen already Nate Lynn, 2 sacks this half right there. He's getting some extra attention. They gave him a chip block with the tight end and kept the tackle on him.
0: Drew Aller, the second, to a certain extent, consecutive hometown boy. They're trying to find a way to make the roster and become a quarterback for the Pittsburgh Steelers. Quick hitter over the middle, incomplete. Tried a little quick pop pass to Lake McCree, the tight end. He couldn't hold on. Kenny Pickett, of course, was drafted by the Steelers out of Pitt. And now you get Drew Aller out of Penn State. So there is that feeling of this is our guy. Correct. In the stadium when Drew Aller trotted on the field. There was a loud ovation, especially after his performance last week against Green Bay. But the Jet defense has frustrated him and the Steelers offense all night tonight. Now it's third down and 10. Steelers at their own 22-yard line. Takes the snap, drops back, looks right, sidearms one of the near side right, incomplete, broken up. Jacoby Keeney-James, the intended receiver, and Jordan Clark was there to knock it away, and now it's fourth down and 10, and it being preseason football, I guess, Mike McCarthy will send out the punt group down by 10 with 3:35 to go.
1: It's a nice job by Jordan Clark in man coverage. He gets the cushion with the receiver, does a nice job with that right hand, attacking the football and securing the tackle with the left hand. He's had two strong, really good preseason games, and EA told us earlier, Bob, there's a lot of injuries in that secondary, and he's taking full advantage of the reps he's gotten in these games.
0: Bergen floats right to field the end-over-end punt at the Jet 25-yard line. Room to run right up the middle of the field. Breaks a tackle at the 35-40. Gets to midfield before he's dragged down. Junior Bergen has shown up tonight. Good punt return to give the Jets the ball in plus territory with a 10-0 lead, 3:21 to go. Now, there's a handful of players. Jordan Clark certainly on that list. Talk about the game that Maury Bamba had last week. Now you've got Nate Lynn with a pair of sacks tonight. Some guys that are trying to make the Jets roster decisions tough as we head towards cutdown day.
1: And it's funny because people always say that the preseason doesn't matter. You don't think it matters to those guys? The Jordan Clarks of the world, the Nate Lynns. Trey Brown today was banged up, came back, still played a really good game. It means something to them because even if they don't make the Jets roster, 31 other teams are watching this tape.
0: Hand off to Trainum, running left, turns the corner, and gets outside to about the 46-yard line of Pittsburgh. And now I guess Mike McCarthy's going to use timeouts. Sean Jameson made the stop. 3:12 to go.
2: Timeout. Pittsburgh. Be the first of the half. 30 seconds in length. Please reset the game clock to 3:15. 3:15.
0: So the Jets are two first downs away from this game being over if McCarthy's going to use his timeouts now.
1: Yeah, this is situational football. He wants to work on this for the regular season. Trying to get the ball back. They're down by two scores. He's starting to burn some of those timeouts. If you're the Jets, you want to end the game with the ball in your hand. You do not want to give it back to the Pittsburgh Steelers.
0: One first down would all but assure that. The Steelers would then be out of timeouts. In plus territory, handoff, Trainum finds a crease, cutback lane into the secondary, and I think he's got a first down. He does. Let's see if McCarthy even opts to use timeouts now. It appears he will. 3:06 to go.
2: Timeout, Pittsburgh. The second of the half. 30 seconds in late.
0: That timeout actually doesn't mean a lot.
2: Please reset the game clock to 3:09.
0: Because you're calling that timeout, unless the Jets fumble. You're calling that timeout before first down.
1: Correct.
0: So now first down and second down for the Jets. They can take the game clock just about down to the two-minute warning.
1: I want to give some love to number 77, Marquise Hayes. He does a nice job as the right guard on that zone play, reaching the defensive tackle, the three technique, which allows Chip Trainum to follow him and then cut back across the grain and get the first down.
0: So now the Steelers down to one timeout remaining. 3:09 to go in regulation. Jets on top 10-0 with a first down at the Pittsburgh 38. Handoff Trainum. This time he is met at the line of scrimmage and dropped for no gain. And the final timeout called by Pittsburgh with 3:04 to go.
2: Timeout, Pittsburgh. Their last will be 30 seconds in length.
0: So the Jets can
2: get the game clock to 3:05.
0: Can get the clock all the way down to the two-minute warning with their next two plays. And one more first down puts them in victory formation.
1: We talked about it earlier, Bob. If you're the Jets, you want to finish this drive the right way. You don't want to give the ball back to the Pittsburgh Steelers. They know you're running the football. Can you impose your will? That's what Frank Wright, Aaron Glenn, that's what they want to see from this offensive line and these backs right now.
0: Well, they have two plays to get 10 yards. They may even have three, depending on what fourth down presents them. Sam Scott, the eye back. Andrew Beck, the fullback, straight ahead handoff. Sam Scott jitterbugs his way to the 35-yard line, picks up about three. Steelers out of timeouts. So now the Jets can let the clock roll down. 30 on the play clock, 2:50 on the game clock. So they will comfortably get the game to the two-minute warning, assuming this is a running play and the clock is rolling.
1: It'll be interesting to see if they don't pick up the first down here, what Aaron Glenn does, because there is a kicking competition right now for the Jets. Does he settle for a field goal attempt, or do they go for it on fourth down and try to end the game?
0: Third down and eight at the Steelers' 36-yard line. Brady Cook, quarterback keeper. Nope. He'll trap a handoff up the middle. Sam Scott gets all the way down to about the Steelers' 31-yard line to set up fourth down and about 2.5. And Aaron Glenn will have the two-minute warning to think about what he wants to do on fourth down as the clock winds down to 2:05 to go, and this will take us down to the two-minute warning. Brady Cook with a dummy count just to see if he can get the Steelers to jump off sides before the two-minute warning.
2: This but is
0: they the take the clock warning. All the way down. 2 minutes to go in the fourth quarter. The Jets on top 10-0. 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
0: 2 minutes to go in the fourth quarter. The Jets trying to finish this off. As Lejay Dusable said,

0: the right way with your offense on the field to see if they can win this game going forward on fourth down and about 2.5 from the Steelers' 31-yard line.
1: I love this decision by Aaron Glenn because it's the temperament of your team, right? You want to impose your will, finish the game with the ball in your hand, and do it the correct way. So we talked about it being a kicking competition, but when Sam Scott got 5 yards on that last drive, fourth and 2.5, you want to finish this off and get the first down.
0: If the final score holds, by the way, if this becomes the final and the Jets win 10-0, it would be tied, according to Randy Lang, with three other preseason games for the second lowest scoring Jets preseason game in franchise history. And for Aaron Glenn, a defensive head coach calling the defense this year, he would love a shutout.
1: No question.
0: Can the Jets finish it? We're about to find out. They've got Brady Cook in the shotgun. Beck to his left and Sam Scott to his right. Beck now goes in motion. H-back to the right. Fourth and about 3. Cook back to throw. Looks left. Lobs one left. A one-on-one. Diving catch made at the goal line. Yeah, it's in for a Jet touchdown. Quincy Skinner over the shoulder catch from Brady Cook. The Jets go for the downs on fourth down and add to their lead. Skinner caught the ball, landed about the 2, but was not touched. He beat DeSean Jameson, and he slid into the end zone with a Jet touchdown.
1: So much for that low-scoring game you were talking about, Bob. What a throw by Brady Cook. Nice concentration by Skinner. Holds the defender off, corrals the ball. You said it. He fell at the 2, but then his body just carries him into the end zone. I love that Brady Cook went for it all on 4th and 2 to close this game out.
0: You get an automatic field review of scoring plays brought to you by the members and contractors of Local 825 Operating Engineers, ELEC 825, Building Our Future. And the replay communicator still out on the field. Now he signals that, yes, indeed, the touchdown has been confirmed. So Brady Cook to Quincy Skinner Jr. Extra point attempt for Cade York. Out of the hold of McNamara. Is clean, on the way, and good. And the Jets now lead 17-0 with 1:53 to go in the fourth quarter. Well, we said the Jets wanted to end the game on offense by picking up a first down, taking a knee, and ending it the right way. The Steelers may end the game with their offense on the field, but I think that's still a pretty good result, adding a touchdown before this game's over.
1: Love the aggression. You get man-to-man coverage, zero blitz. They're selling out for the run. Skinner, 6'2", uses that big frame to hold off the defender on the goal ball. Does a nice job catching the ball over his shoulder and then falling into the end zone. But a nice, accurate throw by Brady Cook on fourth down.
0: And the headline still will be, if you go all the way back to the first offensive drive of the game, Geno Smith 7-for-7, the Jets 10 plays and a touchdown, and that's without Breece Hall. Right, they had Braylon Allen as the bell cow running back, but the starting offense with a perfect opening drive and a well-played game by all of the reserves after that. As Herleman on the kickoff return. Across the 30 out to the 32-yard line for Pittsburgh. Hit there. With 1:46 to go. So we'll see if the Steelers still will put the ball in the air with Drew Aller at quarterback. Out of timeouts, down by 17 now with 1:46 on the clock.
1: We talk about the Jets finishing the game the right way. It's time for this defense to finish the game the right way. You've had a shutout for a majority of the game. There's only a minute 46 left on the clock. Finish this game with a shutout.
0: Aller takes the snap, drops back to throw. Looks downfield, sidearms one to the near side right. Catch made inbounds by tight end Jaheim Bell. About a 4-yard gain. Jordan Clark made the stop. That's a best-case scenario for the Jets because it just rolls the clock. 1:25 to go. Second down and 6. Pittsburgh at their own 35. Back to throw Aller. Jets bring a blitz. He's well protected. Throws one high over the middle. And a running catch is made by Isaiah Winstead. All the way out to the 50-yard line. Again, tackled in the field of play by the Jets secondary. So 1:08 to go. And the clock rolling down to 105 to go. Aller, quick snap, drops the throw. Four-man rush, slides to his left. Sidearms one over the middle, but Jaheim Bell, the tight end, makes another catch at the Jet 49. It's a gain of a yard. With 50 seconds to go, the clock rolls.
1: If you're the Jets, you'll take that all day. You want to keep everybody in bounds. The Steelers have no timeouts.
0: Aller, shotgun snap, another blitz. Throws another one over the middle. This time the catch is made by Jacoby Keeney-James, but he spins for only about 4 or 5 yards. Another tackle for Jordan Clark, again in the field of play. So it's 3rd and 4 at the Jet 44, 28 seconds to go. Clock rolling down to 25 seconds to go. Another blitz as Aller drops the throw. Back shoulder down the sideline, tight window, catch made. Isaiah Winstead. Walled off Keenan Garber and made the catch out of bounds on the Jet bench. At the Jets' 27-yard line with 19 seconds to go. So that stops the clock and gives the Steelers a chance to get organized.
1: It's a heck of a catch by Winstead. Didn't have much place to put that if you're Drew Aller.
0: Aller back to throw. Fires one up the seam, and it's broken up. Bobbled by Jaheim Bell. And he could not hold on as the Jets rallied and were able to wallop him. Chase Wilson and Dean Clark sandwiched him down at about the 5-yard line. So an incomplete pass, 14 seconds remaining.
1: It was a nice job by Dean Clark because it looked like Bell had that on the second bounce, but then he dislodges the ball from him. Nice job being physical, attacking the tight end to make sure he doesn't come down with that catch.
0: Now, the problem for Jaheim Bell was that there was a bounce, a second bounce. That ball hit him right in the hands and should have been secured when it first arrived. So that gets, I would think, categorized as a drop. So 2nd and 10 at the Jet 28. Aller back to throw. Again, whips one up the seam. Tipped ball, incomplete. Almost intercepted. Lance Mason was running the seam. Jaden Keller. Deep middle linebacker coverage on the tight end. Got a hand on the ball. Well defended. 9 seconds remaining. 3rd and 10 at the Jet 27.
1: And right there, he's in trail position down the seam. They always teach you, if you're in trail, don't turn around and look for the ball. Continue to chase the man and then attack the hands when his eyes come around to look for the ball. Nice job by Jaden Keller right there, attacking the hands of the tight end to dislodge that ball.
0: Empty backfield for Aller. Four-man rush. Looks right. Fires one deep down the right sideline, incomplete. Trey Brown gave no daylight to the intended receiver, Cornell Powell. So 4th and 10 at the Jet 27 with 4 seconds to go. So barring a penalty, one last heave into the end zone for Drew Aller. And should the Steelers fail, the Jets will preserve a shutout. They're up 17-0.
1: If you're on a defensive line, you could be tired, but this could be the last play. You got to give extra effort here to get to the quarterback. It's going to take some time for the receivers to get to the end zone. And if you're a linebacker or defensive back, if it's caught underneath, let them catch it. Don't bite the cheese. Ball has to go into the end zone.
0: Aller back to throw under some pressure. Pocket collapsing. Sidearms one through the back of the end zone, incomplete. And that will end the game. Terrific pressure by the Jets up front. Peyton Page was all over Drew Aller, and he sailed one through the back of the end zone for what turns out to be the final play of a 17-0 Jets shutout here in week number 2 of the preseason. That is your final. Dan Grasso, Greg Buddle standing by with the 5th quarter show. We'll step aside. 5th quarter coming up next. You'll hear from Aaron Glenn. Player reaction from the locker room for Leger Dusable. I'm Bob Wischusen. So long for now from Pittsburgh. Stay tuned. 5th quarter show is next. 17-0. The Jets win it. 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
13: Greg, a lot of things to like on this game tonight. If you are the Jets, all four quarterbacks saw action. First team offense, really, in their only series piloted by Geno Smith. Take the ball down the field, put the ball in the end zone. Defense pitches a shutout. A lot of positives you take away from this film study, I'm sure, for Aaron Glenn and the coaches.
14: Yeah, I mean, if you're a Jet fan, I mean, first of all, you look at it and you go, it's preseason. But both the defense and the offense, they played well all game, as did the special teams. Smith, as you said, was excellent. He was efficient, 7-for-7 in the passing game, under some pressure. The Pittsburgh Steelers blitzed 60% of the time. All the quarterbacks were 24 of 31. I mean, they had 120 quarterback rating. The defense was aggressive. They forced two turnovers, a few missed tackles. There were some mental errors out on the field, but that's to be accepted in preseason. Overall, I look, I don't care season or preseason. You shut out a football team, that's a shutout. If the Jets were shut out by another team, everyone would be going crazy. So right now, the Jets have accomplished, I think, in preseason what they wanted to do in the first 2 to 3 games. They've installed their offenses. They've installed their defenses. They're finding out their special teams, how good they are and what kind of kickers they have. Next week is just going to be like a little, we're going to find out the rest of the team. But I will tell you something. I think their position to be good. Now, the bounce of the ball and injuries might tell you how good they can be. And I will tell you something. I would.

0: catches early. That's going to open things up for Garrett Wilson. We saw him have a big pivotal catch on third down. So you talked about it. 60% of the time, Patrick Graham was bringing pressure, but Geno had answers to the test. He knew exactly where to go with the football. That's what you love to see from your starting offense.
1: Yeah, and I'll tell you one thing. I was pleased to see that Geno Smith played well even under pressure. About four of the passes, at least four of that I can remember, they were under pressure. I mean, they blitzed them a lot today. They blitzed the running game like crazy. So it wasn't like, that was a walk in the park. That was a very, very good showing by Geno Smith today.
0: Yeah, if you know anything about Patrick Graham, the defensive coordinator from the Steelers, he's going to bring pressure. And I talked about it, Geno knowing where to go when pressure hit. If there's a void in pressure, you're bringing it from the right side, you're weak on that side. I'm going to hit you on the right side. And there was that one time where he was drifting to the right, and he found Garrett Wilson on that outbreaking route. Just knowing where to go with the football against pressure, that's what happens when you have a veteran quarterback that has played at a high level in his past. I love that the offense was in rhythm today. The Pittsburgh Steelers wanted to come out and stop their run. They saw how the Jets ran the ball last week, so they weren't going to allow the Jets to run the ball. But Geno said, that's okay. I'll take what you give me. Bring pressure. I know where to go with the football, and he played at a high level on that one drive.
2: LeJay, a lot was made last year, of course, about the Jets becoming the first team in NFL history not recording an interception all season long. Well, I know it's preseason, but you got two of them tonight. Could have even had another or so, but Andre Sisko and Sam Womack getting some INTs. You hope that it's contagious to where it will carry over to the regular season once it counts for real.
0: And me and Bob talked about this on the broadcast. For this game, especially this kind of being a dress rehearsal game for the Jets, you wanted to see the DNA of that defense. And if you know anything about Aaron Glenn's defense, his defense is built off aggression. It's built off pressure, pressuring the opposing quarterback and playing aggressive, tight man coverage. And we saw that come to fruition today. Samuel Womack, he was in man coverage on Roman Wilson. He undercut the over route and got that interception. Andre Sisko playing with great vision as a zone safety in the middle of the field. He undercuts a route and almost takes it to the house. So you talked about it, not getting one single interception last year. Aaron Glenn has to feel good about how his defense came out. Not only did they get two interceptions, but they put a goose egg on the board. They did not give up a score.
1: Well, then, and there's still, I guess it's good trouble. I mean, with the kicking game, with the two kickers, both are pretty good. I thought the one kick that was, 55 yards, he had enough leg to kick it 65 yards.
0: Yeah, without a doubt, Cade York has a big leg. I believe it was a 59-yard field goal, and he just pushed it right. So you know he has the leg to make it, just has to work on his accuracy. The thing about Sanders is he was a kicker that was playing at a high level before the injury. Now he's made two field goals in two games, so it'll be interesting to see how that kicking competition comes down to the wire in that last preseason game. Right now, if you're going by game action, Jason Sanders has been a little bit more accurate as far as putting the ball through the uprights, but Cade York, to his point, had a 59-yard field goal attempt, which had a more than enough leg on it, just couldn't get it in the uprights.
2: And we're talking with LeJay Doosable as we await the comments of head coach Aaron Glenn after tonight's 17-0 Jet victory over the Pittsburgh Steelers. How about the pass rush, LeJay? I mean, it was very disruptive tonight. You finally saw David Bailey get his first sack, albeit preseason. He looked good playing 12 snaps tonight. And how about Nate Lynn, the undrafted free agent from William & Mary, two sacks in the second half for the Jet defensive lineman. A lot of guys opening some eyes on that side of the ball.
0: Yeah, it's good to see David Bailey, and that's why you draft him 2 overall, because you know what you're going to get, instant pass rush juice. We saw a little bit of it last week. I felt like his foot got caught in the ground on that turf, or he would have had 2 sacks last week versus the Bucs, but this week he was able to bend the edge on Broderick Jones, get a big sack on 3rd and 8, and that's what you have to do. If you're a Jets defense, you want to be in 3rd and long. That way you can get Will McDonald opportunities to get after the quarterback. You can get David Bailey opportunities to get after the quarterback. Jawan Briggs, you have subsequent pass rushers, but you can only release them if you're in 3rd and long situations, and we could not keep gushing about Nate Lynn, a guy that was literally just signed this week, guys, talking about taking full advantage of your opportunity. He was getting a David Bailey treatment last week. They were chipping him because the tackles had no answer for what Nate Lynn was doing. One time he wins with a speed rush on the edge, rips through the offensive tackle's arm, gets a sack. Next time he counters inside with a spin move. He took full advantage of his opportunity today.
2: What'd you see from Cade Klubnik tonight? 5 series he played, 10 of 14, 75 yards. Had that nice scramble where he ran for 16 yards, escaping the pocket as well. But maybe a little bit of different circumstances.

0: coming off the bench as opposed to starting the game. How do you think the rookie fared tonight?
1: I love that he never seems to get flustered. Because even last week, right, remember the second play was kind of a snafu when he thought it was a zone play where he was going to hand the ball off to Breece, but it was actually a toss play. But he never flustered after that. Today's game, he's in the huddle. He's taking too long to regurgitate the actual play from Frank Wright to the rest of the offensive line. They get a delay of game. Well, not a delay of game. They have to burn a timeout in a two-minute situation. Then the very next play, guys, he gets sacked. Didn't seem flustered. Cool, calm, and collective in the pocket, finds Malik McClain to put us in an opportunity to steal points right before half. You love to see the growth and development from this young kid because in the pocket, he seems calm. His feet are calm. His lower half matches his top half, and he never seems flustered. You love to see that from a young quarterback.
0: Tell you another guy that opened up some eyes, LeJay, probably Junior Bergen, had that nice 44-yard catch and run from Bailey Zappi on the screen, then also got involved in the return game as well. That's a guy that's possibly fighting for, if not a roster spot here, maybe a P squad or maybe some spot on one of the other 31 rosters in the NFL.
1: Yeah, I believe it was Quincy Skinner that had the screenplay for 30-plus yards, but he did a nice job on the return game. You talked about it on that punt return. Right up the middle return, he splits the two outside gunners and is able to get downhill to get an explosive return that put the Jets in position to potentially end the game. So anytime you get your opportunity, we've been talking about guys like Jordan Clark, Nate Lynn, Samuel Womack, Maury Bamba in the first game. Anytime you get your opportunity, you got to go out there and produce because even if there isn't a roster spot for you with the Jets, there are 31 other teams watching this tape, and the tape and the sky, the eye in the sky does not lie. That is your resume. Your name is on your resume when you go out there on the field.
2: Yeah, I'll say one thing that I'm impressed with so far is that Aaron Glenn, going back to being the defensive coordinator and head coach at the same time, there didn't look to me to be many mistakes in situation substitutions, whether they were calling penalties or whatever it was. The game management seemed to be flawless from my perspective.
1: I would say two games in a row. You go back to last week, no penalties in the first half, and penalties are drive killers. We talked about that when the Jets did get a holding penalty in the third quarter. That puts you behind the eight ball. There's not a lot of plays in the playbook when you're looking at second and 15 or second and 20. So the thing is, they've played clean football, clean operation. That's what you want if you're Aaron Glenn.
0: Okay, here's the head coach, Aaron Glenn.
3: I get a chance to know what the docs are saying about it. When it comes to the game, a number of things I thought we did well, but, man, there are a number of things that we have to improve on. Defensively, it was good to get the two interceptions. I thought we did good as far as getting the shutout. What I really liked is the second and third team guys did a really good job of really closing this out. You know, so I'm proud about that. Offensively, man, I thought Geno started really, really well. And that was by design to get our guys to see how efficient we can be and how we can move the ball. And I thought those guys did a really good job. I thought the one thing that we have to work on is our run game. And listen, I know this team's a team that like, they pride themselves on stopping the run. But, like, that's not a pass for us. You know, we got to get better in that aspect, and we will. So there's a number of things we have to improve on. We're going to look at this tape. And, listen, when I challenge the guys, they do a good job of responding. But we have to be improving in those areas. And when I'm talking about the run game and on defense, some of our coverage concepts as far as defending some of their throws they had that I don't think we were good at. So looking forward to getting to next week. Next week's going to be a hard practice. I told the guys they're out of the hotel after this game, but we're still in camp mode. So we're still fighting. Any questions?
4: What did you like most about that first drive from Geno and the
3: offense? Very, very efficient. Man, I think he had two third down completions within that. He threw to five different receivers within that drive. He looked very comfortable. That's exactly what we were looking for, you know. So, but again, we still have some things we got to work on because our run game wasn't where it needs to be, you know. So we're going to take a good hard look at that and make sure we clean that up.
4: Do you feel like you've seen enough from Geno now with this game, or would you consider playing him next game?
3: Well, that's not even a thought process right now. You know, I want to make sure I look at this game and see exactly the things that we got to clean up so we can get right into practice and start to work on those things. And that's offense, defense, and special teams. So, yeah, I don't want to make any decisions on that right now.
4: How How about the starting defense, the first two series that they played, kind of half that third series?
3: Yeah, Listen, this is the second week in a row where I thought our defense played fairly well, and they were stout. But again, you know, there are some things as far as our coverage that we got to get better at, and I don't want to get too much into that, but I know for a fact that we got to get better in some of those things, and that's what training camp's for. You know, you look at this tape, and you try to clean up some of those things, and that's one thing that like I'm really proud of this coaching staff is, man, once we see an issue, man, we attack it head on, and we try to get it fixed right then and there. So that's what we do, you know. But again, we're right in camp mode, and we're on to the next one.
4: Feel good for Bailey getting home. I mean, you guys have seen what he's done.
3: Yeah. Yeah, it was good. It was good to see that. Obviously, we know what he can do as far as a pass rusher. But I already see in my head there's a couple of things that he has to improve on that showed up in the game. And he will. He's very conscientious when it comes to that. He's a hard worker. I mean, he's there early every day working on his body and doing things like that. So, I know for a fact that he's gonna improve on some of those mistakes that he has.
5: I know it's a pain tolerance thing with Gino on the ankle, but how much did you like him on that third down conversion where he uses his legs to get outside?
3: Yeah.
5: And he hits Derek.
3: Yeah, and listen, there's not a player, and I'm just talking about even from right started camp to now, that's not a player in this league that's not dealing with some type of pain. It's just part of the job. So I'm proud of all our guys because I know they all hurting to some degree, you know. So Gino did what I expected him to do, you know, and I'm going to look at the tape and see if there's anything that we need to improve on. And I think the guys know that, you know, when there is something that we need to improve on, that we're going to hit it head on, like I said before. So it was good to see how efficient he was. It was good to see him hit five different receivers. But, man, like I said, we're on to the next thing.
5: How much can Kay benefit from tonight? He had a 2-minute situation at the end.
3: Yeah.
5: And then also coming out after halftime and playing a little bit more.
3: Yeah, it's always good. It's always good offensively and defensively to get a chance to experience that in the preseason. I think last week we actually had a really good drive and actually ended up kicking a field goal that was at the end of half, all right, to execute a 2-minute drive. And then, again, Cade had one. And you always want, you know, quarterbacks coming from college to be able to, okay, I'm playing in the first half, now I get a chance to come out after any type of adjustment and play in that second half. So that was by design for the most part. So, listen, he's going to grow any chance he's on the field. And that's for any of our young guys. Any chance on the field to get a chance to grow. And it's good for me, you know, as a play call on defense, to get a chance to be able to make those calls in a 2-minute situation, also to get myself back going.
4: We've talked about the interceptions, I'm sure, ad nauseum in your mind from our season. How good was it to see two picks in this game?
3: Listen, our guys do a really good job of just focusing on the now and what they have to do. And that's what we do for the most part. Man, there's so much noise on the outside that is really good to see our guys just focus on the now. And they're trained to do that. And it's hard sometimes, but, man, I'm really proud of how our guys respond to that and continue to just work.
5: Do you like the way the safety position is coming together? Obviously, Mega all over the place, but
3: yeah,
5: you belting out there,
3: yeah,
5: getting some rest early, and then Cisco just take points off the board.
3: Listen, we've said it was a competition from the very beginning, and those guys know it. And, man, it's always good when you have, you know, those guys fighting it out, guys making play after play, because, you know, we have to make tough decisions. And as a coach, I mean, you want to be in that position. Even though it's hard to make those decisions, you want to be in that position because that lets you know that the guys are playing well. So it was a really good pick by Cisco. Dane made a hell of a play on special teams. You know, and we know that's where that's a strong point for him. So we're going to let it play out, you know, and see what happens. But I'm just proud of those guys and how they're operating. And, again, at some point, we've got to make a decision.
4: Last one.
3: Yeah,
4: I'll give you the last one.
3: Yep.
4: Part of that.
3: Uh-oh.
4: A couple of new guys, like real new guys.
3: Lynn, yeah.
4: And Bergen had a pretty good impact.
3: Time. Yeah.
4: Been here for a couple of days.
3: Yeah. Yeah.
4: Something wrong with Kiko?
3: Kiko had a hamstring.
4: Okay.
3: And, The thing is, he could have played, but it wasn't worth him. You know, no different than how Geno was last week. So, Kiko will be fine. But the new guys, I mean, Nate Land, he was with me in Detroit, you know, so I know him really, really well. Came from William & Mary, I think. I think we got him as an undrafted free agent. And, man, listen, we liked him, you know, in Detroit. So once we had the opportunity to get him back here, it was a no-brainer to get him in and let him compete and see how he operates. And he did a really good job. Bergman, that's special, you know, for him to come in and have the punt return duties. And, heck, he can call a screen, you know, and almost broke it. And the thing is, he is so confident. There was a number of things that Banjo, Kale, Jet was telling him. He was like, guys, I got it. I got it. So, and the thing is, he's been around, you know, so you know where the confidence comes from. So those guys did a really good job, and looking forward to seeing how they progress with this team. All good? All right.
0: All right, so that's the head coach of the Jets, Aaron Glenn, after tonight's 17-0 victory over the Pittsburgh Steelers. And it's interesting, too, when you think about Andre Sisko getting one of those interceptions, and certainly a lot of questions directed to the head coach, Greg, about Sisko. You know, we had pointed it out that he was still in there playing with the defense in the third quarter, you know, with all backups. So that's really an indication of somebody that might be out there fighting for a roster spot. So the way he played tonight, getting that big interception, certainly is not going to diminish his chances of sticking around here and playing possibly a big role on this defense.
2: Yeah, you never know. You know, one day it's you're in the doghouse, the next day you're out, and all you can do is you go one step in front of each other. Don't make more mistakes, make less mistakes, and play as hard as you can, and you see what goes on.
0: New York Jets football brought to you by Verizon. 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Coming up, we'll go inside the Jets locker room. 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
0: Dan and Greg, welcome you back to the Jets Fifth Quarter Show, presented by Dime, the official private banking partner of the New York Jets. 17-0 the final tonight as the Jets blank the Pittsburgh Steelers and get into the win column for the first time here in this preseason. Now, fuel up, Jets fans. McDonald's and the New York Jets are teaming together to bring you exclusive deals on your favorite menu items in the McDonald's app. So download the app, enjoy the game, then jet to McDonald's afterwards at participating McDonald's. Just one more game remaining in this preseason for the Jets. It'll be a week from tonight back in MetLife Stadium as they take on the New York Giants in the annual rivalry preseason game. 888-872-1043. That is the telephone number. Let's go to the phones right now and say hi to Ira in Staten Island, who wants to chime in on tonight's game. Ira, how are you?
15: Hey, all good. Good to hear both of you. And you know, the game, listen, Greg said it perfectly. A shutout is a shutout. I know it's preseason. Take it for what it's worth. But I have seen improvement, and hopefully it trickles into the regular season. I know there's no game planning. But early on, the first quarter and a half going into halftime, I mean, what could you say about Gino? I know there's no game planning. It's basic defense. But he went out there. He performed. He did what he needed to do. And it was nice to see that he was efficient. I think Klubnik had some moments. I think he also learned a little tonight. And for the kicking situation, I always liked Sanders when he was with the Dolphins. I know York has a stronger leg, but if it was my call, I think I would go for the consistency, and I think I would call for Sanders. And it was nice to see Bailey get a sack. So for a preseason game, I think there are a lot of positives to take out of it.
0: Yeah, Ira, no doubt about it. Like I said, a win is a win. And I think at this stage of the preseason, certainly you're looking more at individual performances maybe than the collective final score. And I think that there were enough good things that happened in this game tonight. We thank you for the phone call, as always. And Greg, you know, we were talking about it during the game, you and I, really on both sides of you know, both respective defenses. There was a little bit more pressure being applied that you were normally accustomed to seeing in a preseason game.
2: I will tell you some Pittsburgh. I was shocked. They're blitzing. I thought they at least were blitzing 50% of the time, it appeared to me. And you don't jam the run like that because you're playing solid at the line of scrimmage. You're playing it because you're jamming the holes up on that. And as most of the time, those are run blitzes that they call, and it's very, very difficult to run against them. And again, preseason, it's easy to see most of the time that whether the team is going to run the ball or pass the ball. They're very limited in what they're doing. But either way, I don't know. I don't necessarily think the run game was bad. I just think that the Steelers had 9 men in the line every time they were running the ball. So that you're not going to run the ball against a team doing that.
0: And, of course, Braylon Allen really only got the one series, you know, with the starting unit, and he only was able to muster just the 4 yards. But collectively, is you know, on the night for the Jets when it came to running the football, 24 carries, 62 yards. That's about 2.5 yards a pop. And, you know, one of the longest runs of the night, as a matter of fact, it was the longest run of the night, came from Cade Klubnik when he escaped the pocket and ran for 16 yards to move the chain. Showed his athleticism there, certainly, which was impressive. But, yeah, I mean, Pittsburgh was applying a little bit more pressure in that sense. And the other thing you got to remember, too, about the Jets is, you know, you were looking at a unit that doesn't have Breece Hall, doesn't have Isaiah Davis. So it was Braylon Allen for a series. Then it was the rest of the guys trying to pick up the slack, whether it was the Chip Trainums of the world and Sam Scott and Kenai Wongwu, you know, got some touches there, but found very little real estate to run. Things are not going to probably lose too much sleep over, though, in the month of August at a preseason game.
2: No, I don't think so. And again, it's just like anything else. You have they're pretty healthy. You just got two guys coming back already in Devondre Sweat and Joseph Asai. Breece Hall, he's not going to play this game. He'll sit out. You know, you're pretty healthy right now going through preseason.
0: Knock on wood.
2: Yeah, and again, now you've got 3 weeks before the opening part of the season, and you're going to find out some backup guys who can make the team. And I'll tell you what, I think some people will be surprised who they're going to keep.
0: And that's what pretty much this last preseason game is going to be next Friday against the Giants. It's going to be those last, you know, handful of roster spots that might be up for grabs. Coming up, we'll go back inside the Jet locker room and get some reaction from the victorious players. We'll also want to continue to hear from you at 888-872-1043 on the Jets Fifth Quarter Show, presented by Dime, the official private banking partner of the New York Jets, on Q104.3, New York's rock station, and the Jets Radio Network.
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0: Dan and Greg, welcome you back in the Jets' fifth quarter show, presented by Dime, the official private banking partner of the New York Jets. 17-0 was the final tonight as the Jets defeated the Pittsburgh Steelers in Pittsburgh. Be heard at 888-872-1043 on the ELEC 825 hotline. It's brought to you by the members and contractors of the local 825 operating engineers, ELEC 825, building our future. You know, in going back and looking at what the first team offense did tonight, you know, that sequence to open the game with Geno Smith at the helm, you saw it. And when we were talking with Legere, he even referenced it too, Greg, you know, looking for Adonai Mitchell, right? And people seem to kind of forget just how valuable he could be for this offense. I know it was only two catches for 29 yards on that series, but you know, this is a guy who still has not even been a Jet yet for one whole year. Remember, he came over midseason in that trade with the Indianapolis Colts. You know, he's got the athleticism. This is a guy who was a second-round pick not too long ago. Think about how valuable a presence he can be in this offense on the other side of that field and taking some of the attention away that defenses are going to show to Garrett Wilson.
2: Yeah, and again, being here last year, and as confusing it might have been, you know, in the first year of everybody around, it was a little difficult. So I'm saying, all right, let him get used to it. Now you're going to have a quarterback that's going to be there unless something happens. You know, hey, look, you never know. He might end up being, I wouldn't say a sleeper, but he might end up surprising a lot of people out there. And hey, he could be great help to Garrett Wilson. What, are you kidding?
0: 100%. Like, you use the sleeper term. Maybe sleeper league-wide. You know what I mean? The people that don't cover this team and follow them every single day like we do or whatever. But we've seen the flashes, you know, since he got here. And, you know, as legend would have it, people think about, oh, the two first-round picks that came back the Jets' way when they traded Sauce Gardner to the Colts. But Darren Mooji and company were steadfast that Adonai Mitchell had to be part of that deal for it to go through. It wasn't just, oh, you got to throw in that second number one pick. No, they held firm. They wanted this player. They saw value. They identified it and thought that he could be a valuable part of this team, not just for now, but hopefully years into the future. And that's the encouraging thing. When you look at this offense with these skill position players, I mean, Breece Hall was just given a contract extension in the offseason, right? I mean, Braylon Allen is a guy who's still only in his third season. Garrett Wilson, an extension. Adonai Mitchell still under contract for a couple more years. Omar Cooper Jr., first-round pick. Mason Taylor and Kenyon Sadiq, second year and first year, respectively. The point I'm getting at is all of those guys that are primarily your skill position weapons, they're under control for 2 to 3 years. Like, this group, if they pop, they're not going anywhere, and that's good things for the Jets.
2: No, I definitely agree. And again, it's listen, I'm the first one that is on the bandwagon of you've got to throw the ball in this league. I don't care how you do it, but you've got to throw it, and you got to throw it a little downfield because you got to score points. You got to get 24 points no matter what. Now, if your defense is the number one in five categories.
0: Right, if you're the 85 Bears or something
2: then, okay, you don't have to take any chances on offense. You can look like a lazy day at the park. But I will tell you something, until that happens, you have to be aggressive offensively. I don't mean just outrageous. I mean, you have to be aggressive. You got to press the limits, not throw the ball into coverage, but press the limits of what you're supposed to do, where the single coverage is, away from double coverage, all that stuff.
0: Well, and you think about, I mean, look, Jet fans who watch this team year in and year out, I mean, they don't have to tell you, it's been tough sledding for the past decade. I mean, the majority of the last 10 years, the Jets fielded an offense, a scoring offense, which finished in the bottom third of the league. You know what I mean? And that's not going to get it done consistently enough, like you said, unless you have an absolutely lockdown defense. So on paper, this team is well more improved than they were a season ago. But now you got to go out there and hope they all come together and go out there and make it count on Sunday, which is ultimately what you're going to be judged on when push comes to shove. Coming up, more of your calls at 888-872-1043. We'll get to some locker room reaction as well on the Jets Fifth Quarter Show, presented by Dime, the official private banking partner of the New York Jets, on the Jets Radio Network.
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4: Dan and Greg, welcome you back to the Jets Fifth Quarter Show, presented by Dime, the official private banking partner of the New York Jets. 17-0. The final tonight is the Jets defeat the Pittsburgh Steelers to even up their preseason mark at 1-1. One more game still to play for the Green and White. They will take on the Giants in the annual preseason showdown coming up a week from tonight at MetLife Stadium. When you look at the four quarterbacks, I think that obviously, there was a plan to make sure that each one of them saw action and got a chance, right? And Geno Smith, I think that's all you could ask for in a one series, right? Going down the field. And by the way, we should also center on that possession. How about our guy Jelani Woods, who we talked to last week in the pregame show on the receiving end of that Geno touchdown? And Jelani Woods is, you know, somebody who came into camp, let's say, as the fourth tight end, making a strong case to stick around and make this football team. You see the athleticism and just the sheer physical traits that he possesses that could be something that could be beneficial for this offense.
5: Listen, as far as I'm concerned, if you're playing tight end and you can get in front of defensive ends and just not block them, just get in their way, and you catch the ball, that's all I'm looking for. You know what I'm saying? I mean,
4: everything else is gravy, is what you're saying.
5: Absolutely true, because you know what? You've got a number of tight ends that can play, and it's a competitive position with all three or four of them, and you haven't even seen Kenyon Sadiq yet play.
4: No.
5: So, they're full, and I don't know what they're going to do when it comes down to cutdowns within their tight ends.
4: Next week or two in practice, and that game, of course, against the Giants next week is going to tell us a lot, certainly not just that position, but with the rest of these roster spots that have a couple of jobs up for grabs here. Speaking of Geno Smith, Jet fans got a look at him for the first time as their quarterback, second tour of duty in green and white, and moments ago, Geno caught up with our Bob Wischusen. Guys?
6: All right, Dan, thanks very much. Geno, welcome back. Thank you. How'd it feel to be a Jet again on a field with a different team out there playing defense tonight?
7: It just felt good to go out there and, be able to at least get one drive in with the guys. Felt good to be playing football again, so I'm happy about that.
6: Well, it was one drive because it was so successful. So that had to feel, I would think, a real sense of accomplishment for the entire offense coming off the field.
7: Yeah, just anytime you touch the ball, we got to think we have that score mindset. And that's something that we always want to do. We want to score points when we get the ball, especially early in the game, give our defense the lead to play with and hopefully score a lot more points.
6: Six different receivers that you connected with on that first drive. The chemistry that you've developed with this group, it's a whole new cast of characters since the last time you were here.
7: Yeah.
6: Obviously, how's that been coming along in camp?
7: It's been coming along well. We've been, having some tough days in practice, man. Coach is making sure that we're, going through it as far as getting all the reps, and he's given us every single situation you can think of. So he's preparing us the right way, and I believe that, this offense and this team has got a lot of room for improvement, but, so far, so good.
6: Yeah. I'm still here. I think I had more hair than when you were here last time. You're a grown man now, right? Like, you were still kind of a kid in this league when you left here. Why was this the right spot for you to come back to and continue your career?
7: I just feel like it's a full circle moment. At this point in my career, I have a lot of football left in me, and I believe this team is a team that's on the rise. And so, after talking to Coach Glenn in the offseason, I felt like I wanted to align myself with that. And his vision was, for me to be a part of that. And so I look forward to, just every single opportunity that I get to go out there and play with these guys. And we got big expectations, but it's one step at a time, one day at a time.
6: It's great to welcome you back. Thanks for this time. We appreciate it. And congrats on tonight.
7: Thank you. I appreciate you.
6: All right, guys, that's Geno Smith. Back to you.
4: Thanks a lot, Bob. And Greg, we can confirm that Bob's hair does look fantastic. We can attest to that, getting a look at it most recently last Friday.
8: Bob's hair? Is that what you said?
4: That's what Geno Smith said.
5: That's hilarious.
4: But he did mention the fact that, again, on that drive, 7 of 7, six different receivers spreading the ball around. Adonai Mitchell was the only one that caught more than one pass. And believe it or not, one of those targets happened to be Dylan Parnum, the guard, who caught that pass that was batted down at the line of scrimmage, and thankfully it ended up in his arms, or else it potentially could have been a turnover or an INT there to the Pittsburgh Steelers. But, you know, that's a good sign, not locking in and zeroing in on just one receiver and spreading the ball and really showing the faith and showing the trust in all those capable bodies that are out there, because, you know, on paper, the Jets have more than a couple of guys who you feel comfortable when the ball's in their hands.
5: Without a question. And again, it's you're watching a quarterback that is a veteran quarterback that's had played on really good football teams and has performed well. You're talking about a guy that knows how to spread the ball around now. This Geno Smith is not the one that was here for the first two or three years. No way. This is a different player, and I will tell you something. He's as improved as you can imagine.
4: Hard work, dedication, total commitment to getting it done day after day. That's Hino Trucks, the official commercial truck of the New York Jets. Coming up, more of your calls, 888-872-1043 on the Jets Fifth Quarter Show, presented by Dime, the official private banking partner of the New York Jets on the Jets Radio Network.
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3: 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It's the official airline of the New York Jets. Preseason week 3. It will conclude next Friday, August 28th. Jets are back in MetLife Stadium to host the New York Giants. 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
3: Dan and Greg, welcome you back to the Jets Fifth Quarter Show, presented by Dime, the official private banking partner of the New York Jets. 17-0 was the final tonight as the Jets blanked the Pittsburgh Steelers. A lot of positives you take from this game. The two touchdowns, Jelani Woods, a 13-yarder from Geno Smith on the game's first series way back in the first quarter. And then before this one would go final, on a 4th-and-3 play, Brady Cook airing one out down the field to Quincy Skinner, who catches it inside the 5-yard line, rolls into the end zone for a 31-yard scoring strike to cap off the scoring, making it 17-0. So Skinner making some plays, Jelani Woods making some plays. Certainly both of those individuals not hurting their chances at all of hopefully sticking around and trying to make this roster when all is said and done. And look, you want competition. You know, you want this to be difficult. You don't want the decisions that the coaching staff and the front office have to make about who gets these roster spots. You want it to be a little bit of a headache and a sleepless night for them, because that means that guys are playing well and they earn spots by being on this roster.
7: Well, how about, you know, it not being hard and you're sitting there and going, geez, I don't know who to keep. These guys are so close, and yet we need a lot of help. Right now, I mean, the Jets went through an offseason, and I will tell you something. Their offseason started in the middle of the season last year when they traded both the players.
3: Quinnen and Sauce, yeah.
7: And got first-round picks for them. And I will tell you something. That was different. That was different than we've ever seen here. And so far, it's starting to pay off, and who knows what's going to happen after the end of this season. You know, obviously, we'll have to find out and see, you know, the quarterback situation, but they went out and got Geno Smith to be, you know, the stand-in guy, and Geno Smith is pretty good. You know, again, you can't, you don't know what's going to happen with injuries or anything like that. But right now, they're solid. And they're playing solid. I mean, I don't care that it's preseason. They're not making the mistakes they made before. That, you know, they're not missing tackles. They're not creating these penalties that are so dumb. It's unbelievable. I think right now they're a pretty good disciplined football team, and we're going to find out how good they are once the season starts. The first 4 weeks, they got three games on the road. We'll find out how good they are.
3: It's a little bit of a mixed bag, you know, because obviously, like, you're out there in preseason, you may be playing against teams that's not their whole starting lineup and so on and so forth. But if you are keeping score for the Jets' starting defense through the first two games of the preseason, they've played a total of five series. They haven't allowed a point. And you being a defensive player, you'd be the first one to tell you, if you pitch a shutout and you don't have allow the other team to score every time you step out on the field, you're doing your job, aren't you?
7: That's spectacular. It really is. And I don't care if it's preseason. I mean, I remember we were in preseason and you used to get crazy if the second teams or the third guys or everyone who was stepping in after you left the field, if they allowed them to score, you were mad. I will tell you something. Different things, but The Jet fans, I think, have something to look forward to this year.
3: Now, Cade Klubnik, 10 of 14 tonight, 75 yards, came in the first quarter, beginning with the Jets' second series in relief of Geno Smith, piloted the offense for five series. He was sacked a couple of times, did actually have one rush for 16 yards, which was the longest run of the night by anybody in a New York Jet uniform. Let's head back inside the Jet locker room right now, here from the rookie quarterback who's meeting with the media.
8: Just how did you feel like it went out there tonight for you?
9: Yeah, I mean, wish we could have put some drives together and kind of shot ourselves in the foot a couple times, just getting into some second and third longs. And those are tough to get out of, especially the defense we just played. But thought we did some good things, but, you know, thought that we really just kind of hurt ourselves sometimes just with getting ourselves in some second and long, third and longs. And but, yeah.
10: And some of the pressure, do you feel like you have to get rid of the ball quicker?
9: Just some comms issues, really. Okay. You know, just some comms issues that we got to clean up. And, you know, I think that's an easier fix than a personnel issue, you know. So we'll clean that up and we'll be good. Like they were great last week, and we had tons of time. And at times they were really good tonight. And just at times we just got to clean it up and find ways to, you know, get the ball in my hand. And, you know, yeah.
10: There's 1 week of camp left. What do you feel like you need to do this week and before going to regular season mode?
9: Yeah, I think just continue to fine-tune all the little details and the operations of things and just clean it up, just all the little things, like even tonight, just motions and timing and sequences on stuff that we can just really clean up and just really just keep sharpening. And but I think all the operations of it being great in red zone whenever we get down there and taking advantage. Yeah.
11: How much do you appreciate the way Geno came out tonight firing?
9: Oh, man, it was awesome. We were all fired up for him. And you know, that's Geno, man. He's going to have a heck of a year, and that's just a glimpse of it. So,
11: how much are you going to benefit from the two-minute situation that you had at the end of the half?
9: Yeah, I thought it was great. I'm happy that I got it. We do it all the time in practice, but it's definitely different in a game. But I think just the preparation that we've had in practice for, you know, several weeks now has definitely prepared us for that. And I thought that Frank did a great job calling it. And I thought it was executed, you know, mostly pretty well except for the two sacks.
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3: 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Jets pitch a shutout tonight, 17-0 over the Pittsburgh Steelers. All right, Jets fans, here's a stat line you absolutely cannot argue with. 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
3: All right, it's time now for Professor Greg's Game Report Card, which is presented by Dime, the official private banking partner of the New York Jets. Professor, a lot of good on that field tonight. What do you give the offense?
7: A lot of good. Offense will get a B+. They didn't run the ball well. There are reasons for it, and I thought that they allowed a little too much pressure in for Geno Smith, but they controlled what they had to control, and 17 points, I think that's a B+.
3: How about the defensive side of the ball?
7: They threw a shutout, but all of them threw a shutout. There are mistakes they made in the secondary. They didn't miss many tackles. They were aggressive. I gave them an A+.
3: A+, there you go. How about the special teams?
7: Special teams gets an A.
3: Rock solid.
7: Rock solid.
3: What to come to expect.
7: I mean, it was a long field goal of 59 yards, but he could have made it from 70. That was good.
3: B+, A+, A, the grades for the Jets' three areas of their football team tonight in the 17-0 victory. Time now for the MetLife Player of the Game, presented by MetLife, the official insurance company of the New York Jets. Now, it's still preseason. You picked Omar Cooper Jr. He had one catch for 9 yards this evening. I went with Jason Sanders, who converted on the 39-yard field goal. So I guess he gave the slight win to me tonight.
7: Sure.
3: So that puts me up 2-0 here in the preseason, but preseason doesn't count for us. But it is a good warm-up for the real thing. Who would you say is tonight's MetLife Player of the Game?
7: I think the MetLife player gets the Breathe Easy Award, and that is Geno Smith. I mean, he came out, he played the way I expected him to play, and he played very well. And outside of some pressure on him by the offensive line and a tip ball, he was 7 for 7. He did a very nice job. I give him the player of the game.
3: Jet fans will take that any day of the week. Again, Friday Night Rocks with Eddie Trunk coming up in moments following the Jets' fifth quarter show. Good job by you, and
7: you.
3: We'll do it again next Friday. One more to go.
7: You got it, buddy.
3: That'll just about wrap things up from here. Again, the final score was the Jets 17 and the Steelers nothing. New York Jets football, production of the New York Jets Radio Network. Executive producer of Jets football is Eric Gelfand. Coordinating producers are Ray Dinahan, Ryan Stefanacci, and Dan Spakowski. And tonight's game produced on-site by Joe Lochran. 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The final again, it was the Jets 17 and Pittsburgh nothing. For Greg Buttle, Bob Wischusen, Leger Duzable, and Eric Allen, my name is Dan Grasse saying so long. We'll talk next Friday, August 28th, when the Jets are back at MetLife Stadium to host the Giants. Have a great night, everybody, and we'll see you next week.
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farewell tour called Epitaph. That's got to be like 15, 20 years ago now. And they are still chugging along, still making new music as well, currently touring in Europe. We're going to get things started with this one from the Point of Entry tour from Priest. Here's Heading Out to the Highway, kicking off Eddie Trunk Rocks.

Great classic from Metallica, For Whom the Bell Tolls, from Ride the Lightning. Metallica, one of the biggest bands in the world. Multiple sold-out shows in Vegas coming up at the Sphere. And it's a pretty tough ticket, too. It should be quite a scene there when Metallica takes over weekends at the Sphere in Vegas very, very soon, kicking off, I believe, in October. It's Eddie Trunk. Here's Rainbow and Death Alley Driver.

0: Well, of course, huge news in the rock world a week or so ago when Ritchie Blackmore, against all odds, returned to the stage with Deep Purple, Long Island, New York at Jones Beach. And nobody saw that coming, folks. Nobody. I mean, there were rumors that Blackmore might go back to Purple a few years ago. And even though he only came back and did one song, it reverberated around the world because, well, there was a lot of bad blood there. There was a lot of animosity. There were a lot of people that said he would never do this. For years, Ritchie didn't even want to talk about Deep Purple or Rainbow, for that matter. And now here he was up there on stage again, playing the all-time classic Smoke on the Water. It's just unbelievable. I still can't believe it actually happened. Obviously, it's got people talking about the potential of a reunion tour. I really don't know if we'll see any of that. I mean, Ritchie Blackmore is 81 years old. But, you know, it was great to see him up there again with Purple. And when he was on that stage, 4/5, all the surviving members of the classic Deep Purple Mark II lineup on stage again. Truly, truly an incredible moment. Speed King from Deep Purple and Rainbow from the Jolynn Turner era with Death Alley Driver. It's Eddie Trunk. We got to take a break. When we come back, we'll keep it moving. Some new music featuring a guest appearance from Phil Collin of Def Leppard. I'll explain next.
1: 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Or at least headbang your way through it. Eddie Trunk rocks.
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26: 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All the keys melted. Eddie Trunk Rocks.
0: Welcome back, everybody. It is Eddie Trunk, and this is Eddie Trunk Rocks. New band that came on the scene about a year or two ago called Crossbone Scully. It is a vehicle for Tommy Henriksen, who plays guitar in Alice Cooper's band and has for a very long time. Tommy lives in Switzerland, and he has befriended the legendary producer Mutt Lang, who works on his solo material under the name Crossbone Scully. And on this brand new track, he's also got Phil Collin of Def Leppard making guest appearance. Let's do it for you right now. The song is called Thunder Love. It's brand new from Crossbone.

friend of ours told us he couldn't stand heavy metal, so we told him it's much easier to headbang when you're sitting. Get it? Eddie Trunk rocks.

0: Well, that band is still out there, still working hard on the road, still touring with gigs pretty much every weekend. That is Slaughter and the title track to their second album, The Wildlife, by request. Kiss from Kiss Alive, Let Me Go Rock and Roll. Def Leppard, Die Hard, The Hunter from Pyromania. And Crossbone Scully with a guest appearance from Def Leppard's Phil Collin on that brand new track called Thunder Love. Again, that is a band that is the vehicle in a solo project, essentially, for Alice Cooper guitarist Tommy Henriksen. Good sounding stuff. It's Eddie Trunk. We got to take a break. Don't forget, if you're looking for interviews, grab my podcast every Thursday. That's where you'll find them. Also, the YouTube channel with video of some of the interviews. And follow me on social media, X, Instagram, and the page on Facebook at Eddie Trunk. After the break, some new music from Alter Bridge.
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0: Eddie Trunk Rocks, where shredding isn't just for paper.
3: Welcome back, everybody, to this week's edition of Eddie Trunk Rocks. Anthrax with a new album coming very, very soon now, just a couple weeks away. This is a great, epic new song from Anthrax from that album. It's called Edge of Perfection.

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0: Rob Zombie from a live album called Zombie Live. John 5 on guitar on that. John was a member of the band at the time. Of course, these days, John is in Motley Crue. But prior to Motley, he was Zombie's guitar player. And there you heard him ripping that solo there in the middle of Thunder Kiss 65. Scorpions from Animal Magnetism and The Zoo. The Scorpions biopic has been pushed into next year. I've seen it, though. It's really good. Looking forward to you guys seeing it as well. Slayer, Seasons in the Abyss. I'll be hosting a show with Slayer as they are part of Rocklahoma coming up Labor Day weekend, one of the few shows they're playing in 2026. And Anthrax, great song from the coming new album. And that song is called Edge of Perfection. Check out the video for that as well. New Anthrax, about 10 years in the making. Those guys have been taking a long time between records, but it's worth it because all of them have been really good. All the recent stuff has been so, so good. Eddie Trunk here with you. Remember, if you're looking for interviews with the biggest names in rock and metal, all you got to do is grab my podcast every Thursday, new episodes. And don't forget, video of some of the interviews on my YouTube channel. All of it you'll find simply at Eddie Trunk. When we come back from the break, Zach Sabbath.
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13: Welcome back, everybody. It is Eddie Trunk here with you on this week's edition of Eddie Trunk Rocks. Zakk Wylde has a tribute band to Black Sabbath called Zakk Sabbath. He's been doing a lot of touring with it, and he has been, really also re-recording some of the early Sabbath records. From the very first Zakk Sabbath re-record of the very first Black Sabbath album, here is Zakk Sabbath covering Black Sabbath. I hope you're following along on all that. But it's Zakk Wylde doing the song Black Sabbath. Check

0: That is Gambler from Whitesnake from the Slide It In album, Aerosmith, and a version of Mama Kin recorded back in 1973 that Aerosmith were playing a small club or a gymnasium or something in New England. And that recording was captured and put out on the re-release of the first Aerosmith album. They did a special remix edition of that album less than a year ago, included some bonus content, and that's one of the bonus tracks on there, a live version of Mama Kin, early recorded in the club years of Aerosmith. And Black Sabbath as done by Zach Sabbath here on Eddie Trunk Rocks. We got to take a break. When we come back, we'll close it out with a great ballad from Y&T.
1: 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It's been 0 days without headbanging.
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11: Eddie Trunk Rocks. Bringing out the metal in everyone since 1983.
13: Well, we have reached the end of another edition of Eddie Trunk Rocks. Thank you guys for listening wherever, whenever, however you do it. Thanks to Justin Ewan for putting it together. See you guys next week, same time, same radio station, leaving you with this one from such an underrated band from the Bay Area. That band is Y&T from their first album, Earthshaker. Sadly, only Dave Menichetti is the sole original member of the band, still alive, but Dave is still out there and still crushing it. Carrying the legacy of the band. But this is from their first album under the name Y&T, that album Earthshaker, and here is Y&T and I Believe in You closing out Eddie Trunk Rocks. Catch you guys next week.

0: 4.3 Rocks New York, Bad Company, Rock and Roll Fantasy. That's the song where you hear that fat sounding guitar at the beginning, the middle, and the end. And that's Paul Rodgers playing the guitar. And from what I remember in an interview, he said it was a powder blue Stratocaster. What a cool custom color.
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0: Q104.3 Rocks New York, Patti Smith, Because of the Night. Now, that's a Bruce Springsteen song. She got a very high charting hit out of that. Her producer on that, Jimmy Iovine, was, I think he was working on Darkness on the Edge of Town by Bruce Springsteen. That's one of the stories. So he remembered it and thought she'd be good for singing it. But what I heard was he was producing Patti Smith, and down the hall was Bruce Springsteen working on something else. And he went down, "Hey, Bruce, can I borrow that song, Because of the Night, man?" And Bruce says, "Yeah, okay." And then Patti got to do it. Now, Bruce gets paid either.
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satisfaction. No, I'm wearing them right now. Sunglasses in the overnight here. Yeah. As we kick off the weekend together, Mark Coppola, Corey Hart, who hails from Canada. 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

0: 204.3 Rocks, New York. Billy Joel, Big Shot. For some reason, that was always my kid brother's favorite song by Billy Joel. And I think it's a great song. But see, he grew up in Southern California. I'm from New York. So I know all of Billy's deep stuff as well as his big hits. Like, for instance, there's nothing quite like Captain Jack. I mean, tell me. You know, Downeaster Alexa. And then all the hits on The Stranger and Piano Man. Phenomenal. Anyway, Hall of Famer John Fogerty is bringing his legacy tour to Jones Beach in just a few weeks, and Q1043 wants you there. He's teaming up with Steve Winwood for an amazing double bill on September 12th. Tickets are on sale now, but this weekend you can win them from us. Just be caller 25 when we tell you to, and you're in. Not right now, but we'll tell you soon. John Fogerty and Steve Winwood win all weekend right here in New York's Rock Station, Q104.3.
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0: Kyoto 4.3, Rocks New York, The Boss, Bruce Springsteen, Hungry Heart. Here's something I thought was pretty cool. If you can't make it to Farm Aid this year, good news, for the second straight year, CNN is bringing the Music Fest to audiences nationwide. Farm Aid 2026 Music Festival Live will air live Saturday, September 26th from 7 p.m. to 11 p.m. Eastern on CNN, and also will stream live on CNN's website and the CNN app. The broadcast will include performances by Willie Nelson and family, Neil Young and the Chrome Hearts, John Mellencamp, Dave Matthews with Tim Reynolds, Margot Price, Nathaniel Ratcliffe. The benefit concert started in 1985, has raised over $85 million over the years to support family farmers and inspire audiences to choose family farm food.
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0: Kyoto 4.3, rockin' New York with Steppenwolf, Born to be Wild. 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And while the world is listening on iHeartRadio, you could actually be there. We got three chances every workday for you to win your trip for two, plus a grand spending cash. 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

0: 204.3, that's December, Collective Soul. And before that, we had Twisted Sister, I Wanna Rock. Now, Sister's doing their 40th anniversary tour with Sebastian Bach filling in on lead vocals as Dee Snider sits out for the time being. Although Dee may show up at a show or two and do a song or two, you never know, because he's Dee Snider. You know, but Sebastian Bach was the perfect guy to pick because he's out of Skid Row, and he's the same kind of personality as those guys in Sister. So we're looking forward to that tour.
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Field. I saw this video on Instagram of like a dance-off between Lady Gaga and Mick Jagger, and Mick Jagger beat her. Yeah, he had more moves. But what was really cool was her doing the female vocal on Gimme Shelter. That blew me away.

0: 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He's teaming up with Steve Winwood, too, for an amazing double bill on September 12th. Tickets are on sale now, but this weekend you can win them from us. 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John Fogerty, Steve Winwood together. What a pair-up right there, huh? A great co-headlining bill. All weekend long, we got your tickets at New York's Rock Station, Q104.3.
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0: Well, there they are, Green Day, the only band to play our iHeartRadio Music Festival two times, but with two completely different personalities at Q104.3. That's Brain Stew. The first time they were bad boys, smashing guitars up, using fleeting expletives. The second time they got a do-over, they were like the nicest guys in the world. Stranger Things, there's an animated spinoff series that is officially returning to Netflix in 1 month. It's set to return for a second season September 17th, much earlier than expected. The show is set in Hawkins during the winter of 1985, between the second and third seasons of the original series. The new season follows the Hawkins gang as they face new monsters and a mysterious paranormal threat after defeating the Horde Queen. The characters, voiced by a talented cast, must unravel the secrets behind mysterious flowers blooming across Hawkins before another gate to the Upside Down opens. Familiar locations like Hawkins Middle School and the Palace Arcade will be featured in the upcoming season, along with new territories.
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0: Q104.3 and Brian Adams, summer is 69. Now, Sunday nights are really cool because we got Jonathan Klorikin out of the box tomorrow night, the best in new music and local artists. Now, this week, new music from Sheryl Crow, which I'm looking forward to hearing. U2, the Foo Fighters, The Strokes, Weezer, and Muse. And he's always got tickets for something, a band that I really want to see, Stained at Mohegan Sun.
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Guns N' Roses, Sweet Child of Mine, their first hit. We had Slash around here the last couple of weeks. That was something. That was special. It was one of my favorite weeks in radio. He answered some questions, and some stuff came out of his mouth that you wouldn't expect, like how he got addicted to stealing records from Tower Records, but ended up being hired there 2 years later as the manager of Tower Video. How does that work? AC/DC, Q104.3.

0: 104.3 Rocks New York. That's the Police. I like to call them the Edgar Allan Police. So lonely. They're Brits, right? And the top 10 Britishisms Americans love most are at 10, posh. Gobsmacked at 9, dodgy. 8, right at 7. Bloke at 6. Jolly is 5. Knickers in a twist, 21% like that at 4th. Cheeky is 3. Brilliant is 2. And number 1, Britishism that Americans love most. Cheers.
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0: Elton John here on New York's Rock Station, Q104.3. At 6:11 this early Saturday morning, mainly cloudy today. We'll get a little bit of rain later, a high of 75. It's 68 degrees in Midtown right now. And Hall of Famer John Fogerty bringing his legacy tour to Jones Beach in just a few weeks. And Q104.3, we want you to be there. So he's teaming up with Steve Winwood for an amazing double bill, September 12th. Those tickets are on sale now. But all this weekend, you can win them from us. Just be the 25th caller when we tell you. Not now, but when we tell you, and you're in the show. John Fogerty and Steve Winwood win all weekend here on New York's Rock Station, Q104.3. I'm Jonathan Clark. We got Joan Jett, Fleetwood Mac, Peter Gabriel, and more after this.
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0: Rolling Stones here on New York's Rock Station, Q104.3 at 6:39 this early Saturday morning. Mainly cloudy today, a little bit of rain, high 75, 68 degrees in Midtown right now. I'm Jonathan Clark, coming right back with Journey, Def Leppard, and more after this.
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15: 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Journey is gonna be so pissed. Q1043.

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5: 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Q104. Jersey, Connecticut. Poughkeepsie. Long Island. I'm coming to you live. I'm actually sitting in Texas. And I normally have a crew with this show, but I jumped the shark this morning and just wanted to talk to you guys mano a mano. Sometimes this first hour at 7 a.m. in New York, because New York is the only station here that the show starts at 7 a.m. The rest of the other affiliates, there's 118 affiliates, are 8 a.m. And if you add it all up across the entire live broadcast on Saturday morning, we're actually broadcasting for 7 hours. And I don't know about you, but that's a long time to talk. Oh, the number is 800-800-7234. 800-800-7234. 800-800-RADIO.

0: call in right now because I'm lonely. Talk to me. So sometimes this first hour, the 7 to 8, is pre-recorded from the previous week on hours that you did not hear on Q104. But I have been on the road in California for the past 3 weeks, starting at like 5 a.m. out there, which is your 8 a.m. So you have been hearing replays for the past 3 weeks since I've been on the West Coast. And I'm so happy to be home and be in our own little studio out here in the middle in the country on a ranch in Texas, which is very ironic for the view that you're seeing right now driving around the metro. But I guess what I'm trying to say is I was just so happy to be back. I wanted to run up here and get live with you guys for 1 hour solo before this show really starts here at 8. Makes sense? So, yeah, I'm the guy that bids the cars on the radio if you want to do that, and I can do that. If you want to talk about politics, if you want to talk about finances, if you want to talk about anything, if you want to talk about love life calls, I really like. And for you new listeners, I'm definitely a smartass and enjoy shticky humor. So this is not some stiff shirt, stiff collar program by any stretch. I need to make sure this is on and it's working too, because I actually ran up here by myself and turned on the board and the amp and hooked up to the Premier satellite, and there's nobody else up here but just me. So there's a good chance that nobody's even hearing me, because I haven't run the board in a long time, and I'm not exactly, I hope I did it right. My guys will get here in about 30 minutes. They're going to be pissed off when they find out I'm doing this. But since I don't have any callers yet, I'm wondering if I'm even on the air. So call in and let me know if I'm even on the air. 800-800-7234. 800-800-7234. 800-800-RADIO. For you Chicagoans, you remember that clip. Did y'all hear about this gal that is Trump's aide, that they released some love letters from her to Trump, where he is her life? And I mean, it's not, are they doing it?
1: Quiet.
0: I don't know. I doubt it. But I think she wants some of the D.
1: You're a loud, boisterous person.
0: That's an old wrinkly. 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Somebody call in and let me know if this thing's working. Booga, booga, booga. Please. Please, please. Because if I'm just sitting here talking to myself, then that's weird. And I need to stop doing that. What's going on in the Iran war? I've been working so much out in LA for 3 weeks, I honestly have not even looked it up. I don't even know what is going on. Did the Strait of Hormuz get blown up? Did it get shut down? Are we locked out? I don't know. I don't know nothing. There's somebody. Here's New York. Uh-oh, maybe we are on the air. Who is this? Is it working?
2: Yeah, you're working. It's working fine.
0: Oh, good. Oh, good. Where are you?
2: Staten Island.
0: What's your story?
2: I know. I was just calling to say good morning and talk about a car that I'm looking to buy, see what it's worth.
0: All right, tell me about it.
2: What's that?
0: Tell me about it. Tell me about it. Oh, did you knock it off? Tell me about it.
2: I said I'm looking to buy a new Cadillac CTS, and I was just wondering what his thoughts were on the car before I bought it.
0: What year is it?
2: It's a brand new, 2026.
0: Okay. Are you getting a V? Are you getting the hot rod?
2: Yeah, well, that's the thing. I don't know if I'm going to get the 3.6 or the V, if it's worth it. That's what I wanted to know.
0: Oh, I'd get the V all day long. What's your money situation? How old are you, and how much scratch you got in the bank?
2: I'm 46. I'm retired. I saved up about $280,000 plus I got my annuity coming now with my pension, so I could afford to buy it outright. So I'm probably going to just, I don't know if I'm going to finance it or buy it outright. But it'd be my third one, but I never had the V before.
0: Oh, I'd get the V. Have you ever had VD?
2: Say again?
0: Have you ever had VD?
2: No.
0: Good. I just get the V. And that is like a offset to you ever catching VD, as long as you've got the V. When Cadillac made the V, it was like the COVID shot against VD.
2: Yeah.
0: You'll be in good shape. Thanks for calling, man. Yeah, I love Cadillac. I love CTSVs, dude. That motor, I forgot, what is it, LT9 or something? Some bitch is so fast, yeah. It'll make your nose bleed, literally.
2: It's a dynamite car, too. They really are beautiful vehicles.
0: Where would you get a chance to go run it? Like, where can you drive and, like, let it breathe?
2: I mean, in New Jersey, you could get on the parkway.
0: Right.
2: Down by, like, Edison and really, like, open it up, especially when they have the car show. And they block off that whole area, and cars get to go back and forth for like the quarter mile. And
0: there
2: that's
0: you
2: like 3-4 times they do that in the summer. So
0: go get it, man. Just go do it. And congrats on early retirement. It wasn't because of injury, was it?
2: Yeah, it was. I was in a building collapse.
0: Are you paralyzed?
2: I broke my back, had my shoulder replaced, but I can walk, thank God. They were able to fix me up enough to get me to walk, but, you know, I still had the cane. But other than that, I'm mobile, thank God.
0: All right, go get your V. You deserve it. Newark, New Jersey, good morning. You're on the air.
3: Hi, good morning.
0: Hey.
3: I was going to call and let you know your show was working, but it seems that someone beat me to it.
0: The guys are just showing up now. They're like, what the hell are you doing? I'm like, it's my radio studio. It's my radio show. Am I not allowed to get on?
3: No, man. I'm going to say this. I work mornings every weekend, and you provide me with a couple hours of enjoyment, and I appreciate that.
0: That, you know, they were really worried about the show coming on this station in this area. They did not think it would fit. I've been trying to get on on Q104 for 10 years. I've been doing the show for 20 years. And no. I mean, I got on everywhere. I mean, LA, we went to LA. They said it wasn't going to work. Oh my God. They're going to hate you out there. You're too redneck. You're too racist. You're too sexist, right? and our ratings in LA were some of the best ratings we had in the country. We beat the morning show in LA, actually. And it's a good morning show on KLOS. And then I just kept pushing for New York. Because my mom, this is, you know, sentimental, but my mom's buried up in the... she's buried up in Greenwich.
3: Oh, okay.
0: So that she moved up there when I was in eighth grade. And so that was my second, you know... I stayed in Texas with my dad, but I'd go visit my mom all the time. And so that zone up there is definitely part of my upbringing. And I used to go to Teterboro when I first got in the car business in 96 and buy cars out of this wholesale pen in the Teterboro airport, and right across from the airport in Jersey. And that was like the first time I walked into this room, and it looked like Wall Street, but meets Gone in 60 Seconds, the movie. I mean, just full of Highline cars, man. I mean, Ferrari, Lamborghini, Rolls, right? And it was stuffed in this airport hangar. And there's all these guys trading these cars. They're wholesalers. And I was like, oh, my God, what in the hell is this? We don't have this in Texas. And so I just always, like, had that in my brain. I met this guy named Bob Hollinshead that up in Philly that was kind of a Highline wholesale king up there. And I just always kind of wanted to end my career up here, if that makes sense.
3: Yeah.
0: So.
3: No, man, I think it's good. I mean, here in Jersey, where I live, I'm at the shore. There's a lot of people with some old classic cars that I love seeing.
0: Yep.
3: And you know, I'm a little bit of a younger guy, so you know, listening to the show and stuff, hearing people talk about, you know, some of their older vehicles, I enjoy it. I enjoy it. I learn something new.
0: Cool. Well, thanks for calling in. Yeah. And guys, if you want to sell any of those classic collector cars, the specialty site I have, I mean, gimmethevin.com is the main site. That's where all the flow goes into. But I've got some classic and collector buyers at GMTV, which is gimmethevincc.com. And there's two guys that just work that queue. and they know the classic and collectors better. And of course, they bring them to me if they feel like they need an extra penny. Brentwood, New York. Good morning. I don't know your number. I don't know your name, but your number ends in 751. You there? Well, then I'll go to pick up. Nope, I lost that one. This, I don't even have a phone screener. I told y'all I'm doing this naked. This is New Brunswick, New Jersey. Ends in 796.
4: 796. Yeah. What's up, buddy? How you doing?
0: Good. Just jumped up here and decided to turn on the radio mic and go solo live for an hour. Out of nowhere.
4: Good. I'm glad to hear you. I was just a little confused. Is this no more Classic Rock 104.3? They change it over?
0: No. This is just Saturday mornings. I'm on here Saturday mornings till 10.
4: Oh, okay. Good for you. What do you do? You buy cars? Is that what it is?
0: I'm
4: kind of hearing a little bit for the first time.
0: Okay, yeah. So, like, the rest of the crew will show up in a minute. And it's kind of, yeah, I buy cars on the radio, and we'll do that segment coming up, actually. Guys, listen, if you want to call in right now.
4: Dealership. I'm actually going in. I don't mean to cut you off, but I work for a dealership for Toyota. I'm actually going in a little bit.
0: Okay.
4: I turned it on. I'm like, wait, what's going on? Were they changed over 104.3, but you just buy classic cars or any cars?
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1: It is 7:26 here on WAXQ. Good morning, everybody. Matthew in Long Island, what's up?
2: Hey, just called to say hi.
1: Hello. Hi, how are you?
2: What? Good, good. So, let me ask you a question. When do you think the craziness, I mean, I understand prices go up, but you watch like Barrett Jackson and some of the other ones, and the numbers on the cars are just going ballistic.
1: I don't know why. Do you know why? I can't figure this out.
2: I don't know if it's just supply and demand, because I don't see,
1: it is
2: I really
1: not
2: don't see
1: that.
2: A lot of young people getting into the muscle cars, not the way it used to be.
1: Right. But they are getting into the muscle cars of the late 80s and 90s, whatever that means. You know what I mean? Like a Mitsubishi.
2: I don't know what you're talking about. The Subarus, like the WRXs.
1: Right.
2: Well,
1: yep.
2: I can't say that because I see a lot of young people driving the Challenges, SRTs and all of them.
1: Those are young black people. Now, white people are driving rice burners. Mike in Long Branch. Good morning. You're on the air.
3: No, it's Mike. I'm from Spring Lake.
1: Okay. Hey, Spring. Hey, Mike. What's up?
3: Oh, good, good. I watch your show all the time on YouTube.
1: Oh, good. We've got a good video coming out today at noon central of a recap of Monterey last week. And there's another video, I think, coming out tomorrow with Chip Foos and I. We went out to buy some cars. What you got?
3: Cool. I got a 2016 Mercedes GLE 350, second owner, got about a little under 100,000 miles on it.
1: Is it breaking down yet?
3: No.
1: That's good. This is good. This is a good thing. Because if it hadn't broke down yet, it's time to cut bait if you can before that starts. Those German cars, over 80,000 miles. Have you ever dated a stripper, Mike? Okay. Have you ever had any friends that have dated a stripper?
3: Not really.
1: They're not very reliable. They look good, and they go fast.
3: Yeah.
1: But they'll leave you stranded. And a German car or a German stripper, over 80,000 miles, which would probably be over 35 years old. 40. Let's call it 40. It's kind of the same effect. Is that all making sense? Am I making sense, Mike?
3: Yes.
1: Okay. Your car's worth $10,000. 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
4: But actually, right now, at this moment, it is not coast to coast. This is the first hour of the show, and the only station we're on, and we're fixing to join 117 more stations, is right here with you on WAXQ Q104. Good morning, New York. Hey, Kid Spicoli. What were you saying?
5: That stick about BMWs or German cars? I only understand that
4: No, you got to start over.
5: What?
4: This is why I told you to shut up a minute ago. When you said this, I said, stop and redo this on the air because this is funny. You said that shtick about what?
5: German cars.
4: No, that wasn't what the shtick was about. What was the shtick about?
6: He may be too young to say it.
4: He's not too young to say it. He's 18. Have you ever had, huh?
5: It was about this guy's car.
4: No, it was about strippers.
7: Was it? Yes.
4: Don't you said a minute ago?
5: Oh,
4: you said,
5: well, you said German cars are unreliable, like strippers.
4: Yes.
5: Yes.
4: Okay.
5: Okay.
6: How does he know about strippers?
4: How do you know? What do you know about strippers, 18-year-old Kid Spicoli?
5: Not a lot yet.
4: Have you been to a strip bar?
5: Not yet.
4: Oh, Bubba, we've got something we need to do.
6: Hey.
4: Have you ever seen a woman naked, like in your possession?
5: Not in my possession, no.
4: Oh, okay. Bob, write this down next Friday before we get to work. We need to, I don't know where the closest strip bar is.
8: Show me your boobs.
4: We need to take Junior here to the strip bar.
6: And, not here.
4: I mean, not.
5: I don't know about around here.
4: Well, I said I don't know where the nearest strip bar. Where is the nearest strip bar?
6: An hour and a half away, Dallas. Take him to a real one, please.
4: Okay. Well, then we'll have to do that during the week. All right. Frank in New Brunswick. You've got a 65 Chevelle. Kyle, what you were saying is the M6, the 1987 BMW M6 that you've been working on is doing what?
5: Oh, every piece of rubber on that thing is turning back into dinosaur. So it's just like flaking away and melting, basically.
4: So what are you doing with those parts? How are you finding them?
5: So basically just pulling them off, part numbers on them, looking them up. I mean, they're around because they tend to melt. So.
4: Okay. Thank you for the update. Yes. I appreciate it. Frank in New Brunswick.
9: Middletown, New Jersey.
4: I got to get my geographic. I just see where your phone's registered to. It just says New Brunswick.
9: Okay. Listen, John, I got something you might want. 1965 Chevelle Super Sport.
4: Yep.
9: It's got four-speed posi rear, dart heads, ready to go.
4: So tell me this.
9: Turn the key.
4: Was it built that way, a 327 SS?
9: No. It was not. Well, the 327 block, it's numbers matching.
4: Okay.
9: But the heads have been changed. They got dart heads on it.
4: But was it built as an SS?
9: Yeah, it was built in Baltimore. It's a 138 car.
4: Okay, so it, on the build sheet, it is a SS. It's not a SS clone.
9: Yeah, 13875 is the code, and that's the code for a Super Sport built in Baltimore.
4: I'm a car geek, but I've just decided to rebel against memorizing all the codes.
9: Okay, I'm sorry.
4: It's not your fault.
9: I'm really a 65 guy.
4: No, I get it. I mean, the people that are, but like you guys that are into one section of the market, you know every VIN tag, every fender tag code, every VIN tag code, and you know all this stuff. And then you get into Mopars, right? And everything changes big time.
9: And then, well, I don't go near Mopar.
4: See,
9: before.
4: Right. And that's why since I buy it all, I just can't. I don't have enough brain space to store all the codes, if that makes sense. But anyway, we got a 65. We got a 65 SS 327 four speed. Is it draggy? Is it white trash? Is it 80s white trash? or is it classy?
9: No, it's a turnkey. It's shinier than the bottom of your butt.
4: Okay. So it doesn't have race. It's not tubbed out. It doesn't have big old fat ass racing slicks on it. Right.
9: It's all stock.
4: Okay. Okay. Good. Good. That's good. When people try to make them what I'm talking about, it really hurts them, the value of them.
9: I hear you. Yeah. I hear you because it bothers me too when they put wings on them and spoilers in the front. This is a 65 Chevelle. It's a piece of art.
4: So you know I'm in the wholesale business, right?
9: Yes, I do.
4: So you're not going to hit me with a crazy retail number, right?
9: I don't know what you consider crazy or not, but I'm going to hit you with a number.
4: I can feel it coming. So I'm going to say,
9: here we go.
4: I'm going to say 25 grand and you're going to get all offended and you're going to say the paint costs more than 25 grand and you don't know what you're talking about and you're going to hang up.
9: I paid more than 25 grand 15 years ago. Let's put it that way.
4: I hear you. Do you think it's worth more now than it is 15 years ago?
9: Oh, shoot. Do you think your caller before just said that the prices of classic cars are going through the roof?
4: No, they're not. No, he's wrong. The prices.
9: Okay.
4: He is very right on some categories, and especially Ferraris, like 488, 458, Berlinettas, like the 80s, 90s. Anyway, 80s and up Ferraris, 90s and up Ferraris really are really increased in value crazily. But muscle cars are not up in value. They were higher when you bought it 15 years ago. And you probably gave 55 grand 15 years ago, right? It all depends.
9: No, I paid 25 for it.
4: Okay. Well, I was just trying to make you feel good.
9: I'm sorry, I didn't hear the question fully.
4: No, that's fine. So I hit it at 25 15 years later.
9: Right.
4: Okay. Well,
9: then I put some money into it.
4: Sure. But you've enjoyed it too, you know. You don't get all
9: I put 15 miles on in the last 2 years. And I got new tires, and they got 10 miles on them.
4: If you want to sell it, go to givemethevin.com and load it up. Let me take a look. I'll buy it.
9: I already did, John. It's on there. You got a picture. You just got to look at it.
4: Okay, I will. Thanks, Frank. Perfect. All right. Like a car that, like Brad in the Bronx with an 01 Prelude with 170,000 miles and a 5-speed.
8: Hey, John. Good morning.
4: Good morning.
8: Okay, yeah, it's a 2001 Honda Prelude Type SH. It is red with black interior. Mm-hmm. It's a 5-speed stick, 174,000 miles. I'd call it average condition. It's a 10-foot car.
4: Yeah.
8: So it looks good. It looks great from about 10 feet away.
4: Right.
8: Looking to sell it. I love your content. I love your show. It's great.
4: Thanks, man. And did you just meet us when we got on the air up here just a month ago?
8: You know what? I've seen your, like, clips of you on, like, Facebook Reels, and then I work every Saturday. So I caught you on the way in. So
4: perfect.
8: It's a pleasure.
4: So you were surprised when we were on the radio up here. You're like, what the hell? This is the dude from the internet.
8: Yeah, exactly.
4: Perfect. The 170 miles is a real obstacle. I'm going to need...
8: I understand.
4: $5,000 is what's coming to mind.
8: Okay.
4: Let me know.
8: That's, okay.
4: Thank you. 800-800-7234, 800-800-RADIO. 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My name is John Clay Wolf. 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Right here on Q104. Good morning, Jersey. Good morning, New York City. Good morning, Connecticut. How the hell are you? Be right back.

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0: Ken Spicoli. Can you, do you still have that backdrop for our video of the strip bar? It really makes me comfortable. Is it not working?
1: You gotta turn it
0: on. I did. Video Tech. Isn't his name Video Tech? Video Tech.
2: Kids of Piccoli.
0: Kyle.
2: He's not paying attention. It's
0: right. Joe, good morning. You're on the air.
3: Hey, good morning. How are you?
0: Good. What's up?
3: I wanted to call and basically compliment you. Thank you for having a really great show. It's very enjoyable. It's something a little different for a couple hours on the radio. I really like listening to it.
0: Good. I like hearing that. You know, it's
3: and I offer,
0: all along it's been a bitch to get them to understand that people like this show. And then we get going, they're like, hey, this isn't so bad. I'm like, yeah, you're going to ruin my radio station. No, I'm not going to ruin your radio station. Hey, calm down.
3: You're always talking about some good topics, and then the cars, of course, are a plus, you know?
0: Yeah. So, you on your deal here...
3: Also mention, I think it's real nice that you play some of the ZZ Top music, because we lost a great musician.
0: Yeah, Frank, drummer of ZZ Top, Frank Beard, has passed away. So now there's only one ZZ Top original member. I saw them. Hey, get this story, Joe. I've got this buddy. You know, you've got rich friends, and I'm in Texas, so y'all don't have much of this up there. But you've got rich friends, people with money, and then you've got oil rich friends. That family come from the oil business, and that's a different level of money, right? And I've got this buddy who's a, I don't know, third generation oil rich kid. Went to his 50th birthday party. He's a mess. And we're not on in Texas right now, so I can talk loosely. Nobody knows I'm on good. Oh, he's an absolute mess. Just in it, just, you know, all the drugs, all the booze, all the problems, shooting off guns in the house at parties, right? One of those kind of guys. Just a mess. And, 50th birthday party. They rent out the zoo. They rent out the Fort Worth Zoo for his 50th birthday party. Yeah, and we're all in a tux in the ballroom at the zoo. And I'll be damned if ZZ Top didn't take the stage. Not a cover band. Not a tribute band. Effing ZZ effing Top, MF-er. I mean,
3: this
0: was just 3 years ago. I was like, well, with all the crap I had to put up with him, this is his payback to everybody for all the pain he put everybody through.
3: That's amazing. Did Frank sing a signature song?
0: I'm not sure. I don't remember that. I don't remember. I was kind of tipped.
3: I don't know if everyone knows that. He was a singer.
0: Which song was his main one?
3: I think Push. I think he sang it.
0: Oh, yeah. This was Frank singing right here? I didn't know this was Frank's song.
3: Yeah.
0: Learn something new every day. I remember when I was a kid.
3: I could be wrong.
0: That Fandango album, when I was a kid and opening up.
3: Yeah.
0: I think it was Fandango. Opening up that album cover. And remember, you'd pull out. Now, how old are you?
3: I'm 56.
0: Okay. You got the real album, right? And you pull out the sleeve, and it's got artwork on it.
3: Yeah.
0: And it was the Texas barbecue at the University of Texas Stadium, and ZZ Top was playing. Do you know which image I'm talking about?
3: Yeah, he's got like the bell bottoms. It's just an awesome image.
0: But it's just like 100,000 people in this stadium at a ZZ Top concert in the summer in a football stadium, and it was their peaking.
3: I don't even think they had the beards yet.
0: Right. No, I don't either. I don't either. It was badass. I'm going to look that up. Hey, Kyle, find that image and put it up on the board. And you guys, they hadn't turned it on yet? Okay, good. Well, I told them not to.
3: They got a long history, even before, like, in the 60s and stuff, when Billy Gibbons was good friends with Jimi Hendrix. I mean, they go way back.
0: Thanks for calling, Joe. Bob in New Jersey, you've got a Crossfire, and you want 20 grand for it, and you had an offer of 17 4 years ago in the height of COVID. Hey, I got a guy. Turley, remind me to tell you about people saying they've got offers. I'm not saying he didn't have an offer, but there's a really funny story with Gas Monkey Buys, which is Richard Rollins' deal, and we facilitate it for him. And then, because we have stops all over the country, so people go into that, and then we handle the paperwork on it for Richard. and they don't realize in the give me the VIN system, the data system, the tech system is what handles it all. So this guy's calling us and he's telling us about this offer that he's got from Gas Monkey for $25,000. And we're like, man, this thing's more like $10,000. Well, Rollins really wants it. You know, I talked to him and he offered me $25,000, but I turned it down. I'm like, well, I turned it down. So our buyer said he's lying. And the reason is because we could see the offer. We could see it because it's in our system.
1: No, he's lying.
0: He's lying. No he was way. Lying. And then Bob, I'm not calling. I'm not saying you're lying. You just made when I see that you said you had an offer for 4 years ago. It just made me think of that story I heard yesterday. So, is this Crossfire the SRT?
4: Yes, it is.
0: Okay, good. Now this is making more sense because I was thinking you were lying until you said that. Because as you can imagine, if it's not an SRT, it ain't worth no $17,000. Okay.
4: No, not unless it's cherry right out of the factory. But
0: you know, in I was a Dodge dealer in the mid 2000s.
4: Okay.
0: And these cars weren't selling. PT Cruisers right. weren't selling. Crossfires weren't selling. And I was out of money, to tell you the truth. It was at a bad time in my life, and I needed cash flow, like operating capital. And Chrysler would pay us $8,000 a car in cash. Because when you buy a car from the factory, they invoice you, they bill your floor plan account for the invoice amount, right? So if the invoice amount was $20,000, they were paying us $8,000 cash for every Crossfire that we would buy from them before the end of the year, because they were trying to get them off their books for the end of the year. And I took 20 Crossfires, which brought me all that operating capital.
1: But you had to sell those, right?
0: But I had to sell them. But the good news is when dealers called and they needed one, a dealer trade works at invoice. So every time I would trade one off, I would get the invoice, and I got the $8,000 from Chrysler on the back.
1: You're the Crossfire King.
0: I was the Crossfire King. That's the bottom line. Yeah. Thank you for speeding me up. I needed it. Bob, you've got to – I need to think about this one. I have not bought a 05 Crossfire SRT in a while. Is it a convertible or a coupe?
4: Coupe.
0: How long have you had it?
4: About 7-8 years now.
0: Mm-hmm. So it's SRT 6 coupe with how many miles?
4: Right. 37,000.
0: That is a desirable car. I think you're high, but I want to look at something. Hold on. Where's my damn button? I'm going to look up something real quick here in chat.
4: I just threw out the 20,000 because it sounds good.
0: Okay.
4: I mean, I just want to know what I can get for it. That's kind of
0: Crossfire coupe SRT. Oh,
4: the book value is going to be horrible.
0: What color is it?
4: Aero blue.
0: Blue. Not blue. Aero blue.
4: Aero blue.
0: I got you. Yeah. Yeah. Yeah. It is an SRT 6. Yes. SRT. Hang on. I'm talking to my computer. Because I'm looking up our comps.

0: I'll give $15,000. Bob, did I lose you?
1: Yeah, no, I'm here. Go ahead.
0: I'll give $15,000.
1: How do we do anything like this?
0: You go to givemethevin.com. That's the name of the company. Okay. Givemethevin.com. Load it up. Take the pictures. Say John bought this, and it needs a clean Carfax. If it's got bad Carfax history, if I've got to do repairs to it, that won't work. I'm figuring it's really nice, right?
1: Yeah, when I bought it, the Carfax was clean.
0: Yeah, see, John gave me $15,000 on the radio this morning. Here's a copy of the front and the back of the title. Here's a copy of the pictures. Here's a copy of my driver's license. Load the whole thing up, and I can get you paid Monday.
1: Okay. All right. I'll take a look at it.
0: Thank you, sir. Give me the VIN.com. You got it. Blind Dorian. You're not supposed to know him on the radio yet. When we come back, we're going to join the rest of the affiliates. We'll be right back. Thanks, New York City. This was fun to spend with you guys for a minute before we had 100 more stations.
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0: Morning America. My name is John Clay Wolf. Good to be here with you. I'm so happy to be home. I've been gone a lot.
1: A lot.
0: A lot. I've not been in this studio in my comfy zone in a while. And next weekend is Tampa Bay, Florida.
1: Awesome.
0: So it'll be out of studio again.
1: Do you prefer being here or do you like being on the road?
0: Oh, I like being here.
1: Do you?
0: Oh, God, I
1: just
0: like being here.
1: Just your home.
0: Absolutely. So much. It's just...
1: All your toys.
0: It's just so much... I don't know. It's just a different energy.
1: Sure. It's your clubhouse.
0: The good... You know, these road deals I did, though, like doing it at Chip's garage. Chip Foose's garage. It wasn't public. So it was just he and I.
1: It's
0: so that was fine. Oh. In Jay Leno's garage, it wasn't public. And but what, like the deal we're doing next weekend is public. On
1: so
0: a
1: we're
0: stage.
1: Gonna be on a stage?
0: On a stage in Tampa Bay, Florida. And it's a big event. It's cars and coffee at the Enclave. And it's supposed to be one of the largest ones in the country.
1: Yeah.
0: And I can't be my normal self
1: sure,
0: in front of that many people.
1: You're in a big crowd.
0: I can't tell terrible jokes when people are looking at me is the truth.
1: Yeah.
0: But I can say it in front of you guys.
1: Right.
0: And I just don't think about the million people that are listening to the radio.
1: Right.
0: That's
1: right,
0: why
1: right.
0: I like it better.
1: The magic of radio.
0: Blind Dorian, what are you doing?
2: Right now, I'm just waiting for Kim and Sharon. The couple gals that, you know, they're throwing in money on getting that airplane back together.
0: So let me catch you guys up, new to the show. Blind Dorian is in Pittsburgh, Pennsylvania, and he's definitely

0: definitely part of the wolf pack. He is a hardcore listener. And against his children's desires, he spends much of his income in the strip club Rick's in Pittsburgh, Pennsylvania. Now, he can't see, but he can feel. And these gals have him convinced that they are good looking.
1: Yep.
0: And he used to fly airplanes and be a pilot. And he's got these strippers that he wants to teach to be pilots.
1: So they can fly him.
0: And a lot of our conversations over the past several years are about airplanes that he's putting together to get these strippers flying. Straighten me out when I'm wrong, Dorian.
2: No, you're exactly right.
0: So what is your fetish with a flying stripper?
2: We're going to do it in 91. The girls, they like to go places. They go to concerts and do that. Plus, you know, it's a cabin class airplane, and, you know, we get a couple other gals, and everybody throws in money, part under 91, and we just go places.
0: Part 91 is for hire.
1: Got it. Okay.
0: Again, they are definitely for hire. And in Vegas, have you seen the Cessna 414 or whatever it is they have? Where the behind the pilots, it's just a bed, and there's a close off from the pilots to the passengers, and you can rent this Cessna 414 cabin class airplane, and take a girl up with you, and go up above 5,500 feet and have sex, so that you can join the Mile High Club. Dorian, if this interests anyone, I would think that this definitely tickles your fancy.
2: Well. I've been there, and these girls, yeah, they're friendly, very friendly.
0: Hey, I've got an idea. Pre-K, yes. I'm going to put Dorian on hold. I want you to get his cell phone number, and I want him to send you photos of some of these girls.
2: Okay.
0: All right, let's do that right now. You hang tight. This will change everything. We're going to unveil. We're going to see. We're going to explain to him what we're seeing.
3: So do you think he's trying to set up a strip club in the air?
0: It sounds like it.
3: Doesn't it, really? I think that's what he's trying to go for here.
1: This company, I looked it up, it's called Love Cloud that John's talking about. It's a 414 with a mattress in the back. I mean, that's what it is. Complete, and all the seats are gone. It's just a big mattress.
3: Love Cloud.
0: So do they,
1: Love Cloud.
0: Do they Lysol it down?
1: I'm sure.
3: Oh, yeah.
1: They clean it afterwards.
0: I mean, what's clean after that? Like, does it have sheets and they wash the sheets? Or is it a plastic mattress and they spray it down?
1: I don't know.
0: Disinfectant? 409?
1: Vegas air tour company called Love Cloud, taking lovers to the Mile High.
3: How long is the flight?
1: I'm sure it's an hour, you know.
0: I thought it was about 3 minutes.
1: Yeah, there you go.
3: What's your take off?
1: No reason. Yeah, you can stop. We don't need to take off. We're done. Taxiing out.
0: You know what we haven't done in a while?
1: Yes,
0: is, I probably shouldn't do. Well, we've got the lightning round coming up next. Mm-hmm. Yeah, let's do it right now. I just want to do. We keep missing backtracks.
4: Okay.
5: Oh, boy.
0: So let's hit a backtrack. Don't we have like three of them that we've missed?
5: No, it's been a couple weeks at least. Yeah.
0: Is this the same one from a couple weeks ago, which is fine?
3: Yeah, that's it.
0: Okay, yep. Then I won't burn it right now. I didn't know if we had some we needed to catch up on.
3: No, hold it because you want to have the phones clear for the lightning round, too. So.
0: Right, and that's 800-800-7234. Steve in Venice, Florida, good morning. You're on the air.
6: Hey, what's up, Mr. John? Hey, you coming to Tampa, dude? Let's cook one down. You want to smoke a fat?
0: I don't think that
6: mushrooms? What do you need, dude? I'll be at the airport.
0: I think if I got baked, I wouldn't be very good on the radio. I think it'd just be like a lot of this.
6: Some gummies? Maybe like a half? Cut a gummy in half? Like a 1,000 mil? We'll cut it in half?
0: Do you have suppositories?
6: Well, anything's a suppository if it fits.
0: Are you coming to the car show in Tampa next Saturday?
6: Anything's a suppository. I think I am now. I didn't know there was one, so you guys told me today. So
0: yeah, if you go to our Facebook page, John Clay Wolf Show, the flyer's there. It's the Enclave, the Auto Enclave in Tampa, Florida. And Adam Carolla is going to be my co-host like for about 2 or 2.5 hours in the middle of it.
6: I'm going to have a Morgan & Morgan hat on with a reefer sign.
0: Okay, then I will know that is Steve from Venice, Florida. Gary in New York, an 04 Benz SL500. These cars are not bringing the money. They're just not.
7: Yeah.
0: They're just not. You want 20? I'm thinking 8, 7. I'm serious. It's weird. There is not a demand on that car at all. So,
7: well, I've been hearing that, but you know, I see them advertised, and you know, they bring in 16, 18. I see stuff for 26, 25. I guess it's really just for the, you know, not what the car's worth. It's what it's worth to somebody.
0: I had a 40,000-mile one 5 years ago that I bought in West Palm for $4,000, and I lost money on it. 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Blind Dorian, you don't have any stripper photos of them on your phone already?
2: No. I'll get the ones from the club.
0: Okay.
2: Because when you know, I'll have Angela zoom them down to.
0: Or just have her send them to you. Or yeah, you just text a couple of your girls right now and say, send me some pictures of you. The guys on the radio show want to see them.
2: Well, one of them's on her way. She's picking up breakfast to bring to me, and the other one, you know, she worked till 4 in the morning.
0: What does it cost you to keep this harem rolling?
2: Too much.
0: Let's hear. No, seriously. I mean,
4: what's a breakfast?
2: How much do I spend on these girls? Well, at the club, since I got out of jail in 87, July 2nd, 87, I probably spent altogether. Because I operate my business, my California business, right from a bar stool at the club.
0: Okay.
2: So I spent more at the club since 87 than anybody else it's a regular. Yeah.
0: And what, you reminded me, did you go
2: quarter million.
0: Did you go to jail for flying dope?
2: Conspiracy. I beat all the air aviation charges. Anytime I was in a plane, I wore surgical gloves. One of the statutes of the, you know, is no, they could put me inside the airplane.
0: Wow.
2: Inside the airplane.
1: Base
2: so
1: is
2: I
1: covered.
2: Got convicted and I beat it on appeal.
0: So if you,
2: you know, were, I used Paul Boaz in Pittsburgh, top Jewish attorney on the East Coast.
0: If you were doing this, where would they have thought that you were running dope? Like, were you part of the MENA crew?
2: Mainly Mexico and Colombia.
0: Have you ever? What kind of airplanes?
2: Well, that airplane was a. 402.
0: You'd fly that to Colombia?
2: The cargo version. 402 was the corporate version.
0: Were you part of the MENA, Arkansas, American-made Tom Cruise setup? Gary Seal? Barry Seal?
2: Oh, I know who Barry Seal is. I know who he is. Yeah.
0: Well, you don't know him anymore. Some bitch is dead. He got smoked in Baton Rouge. We'll be back in just a minute. The lightning round is coming up. 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Remember that guy I was arguing with Jay Leno?
3: Yeah.
0: The ZL1. No, it's a Z28. A new Z20, like a 2021. Yeah. 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And we bought another one. 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
2: Brian in Florida, 13 Corolla LEs, got to be right about 10 grand. With 50? Jennifer in Florida, 97 up. I remember that. I used to work at a Ford store when I was 18. And on the showroom, they had a green and white 5-liter.
3: What I've got.
2: Yep. You got 128,000 miles on it. 5-speed. Are there cracks in the seats?
3: No.
2: Okay. Is there any imperfections in the paint?
3: There is a little bit of a bump, it looks like, in the corner of the driver's side in the back bumper. Like a little spider bump, but...
2: Is that rust?
3: That's about it. No, all original, garage kept since the day it was new. It's been in our family the whole time.
2: The 128...
3: It's my turn.
2: I watched two of these sell the other day when I was at I was in Greensboro, North Carolina. And they sold for about $9,000 less the fee, and their fee that they charge the sellers is about $1,500. I would need to be $7,500 on this car.
3: All right.
2: You want to sell
3: it? Thank you.
2: Do you want to sell it?
3: No, I think I'll hold on to it a little longer.
2: What's it take to buy it?
3: See what happens. I'd like to get like 12. If I could.
2: You told the screener you wanted 10.
3: Yeah, 10, 12. I don't want to give myself away.
2: All right. Thanks, Jennifer. Load it up. Let me take a look. Go to GiveMeTheVIN.com. Let me take a hard look. Mike, 17 Vet, 1LT, 16,000 miles, white. What color? Oh, white with red. Coupe with a removable top, so it's not a convertible. It is a coupe. It's got nice miles on it. Were you the first buyer on it? Are you the first guy that's owned it?
4: No, sir. I think I'm the third owner.
2: Huh. Didn't get driven much. Anything wrong with it?
4: No. Garage kept.
2: $38,000.
4: Nice car.
2: $38,000. Yep. $38,000. What's that?
4: No, mean? That's...
2: Yeah. What's it worth?
4: Yeah, I got it listed for... I see them going for mid-high 40s.
2: You don't
4: nice
2: see,
4: cars, low
2: you see,
4: miles.
2: Just remember this. What people are asking and what they sell for are two different numbers.
4: Yeah, if I...
2: 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I'm out of time right now. 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I'll buy them.
4: Do you have any idea what they're... So
2: I don't write down.
4: I'm
2: just out of time. When we come back, I'll try to bring you back, but I've got to go to commercial break. I've got a hard network out right now. We'll be right back. 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

0: matter is, it's rich and poor. Like where I grew up in Arkansas, there was no black or white. We're all broke. Okay? What's your color? Poor. Okay? You know? Hey, that's the truth of the matter, you know? When you eat your cereal out of a Cool Whip bowl stained with chili or spaghetti sauce, does it really matter if you're black or you're white? 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
4: Oh, Lord.
5: Yeah.
6: Yep.
4: That's real.
3: That's real.
4: That's a real world. Real. I still do that.
3: What are we doing next week?
6: Cars and Coffee in
4: Cars
6: Tampa.
4: And copper, everybody.
6: You'll be live.
4: The Enclave in Tampa, Tampa's premier private garages communities. 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Have you ever been to one of these? Where every, it's like having the I used to live in an airport and everybody had private residence.
3: Right, hangars?
4: Yeah, hangars at the airport. And they had, you know, they had them decked out. They had leather chairs and bars and all. That's what this is, except it's for cars.
3: I think it's a big one, too.
4: It's huge.
3: Yeah.
6: It's the 12th annual, so yeah, they've been doing it for a minute.
3: It's where? The Motor Enclave?
4: Yep. The luxury private garages in Tampa. 4,400 square feet. It's just amazing. But each one of them is like a little apartment.
3: So if you're listening in Tampa, what do you need to do? 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
4: Correct. 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Or you can go to the website, themotoronclave.com.
3: And I'll be there with Adam Carolla and I think JD, unless I leave. If I leave a couple days early, then you just bring your laptop with you?
4: Yeah.
3: We'll just see.
6: JD can work from our Clearwater office if he wants to.
4: Ah.
6: And then you can go to Clearwater Beach during, you know, when you're off.
4: Can I get a rental car?
3: Maybe.
4: Yeah, cool.
3: Maybe. There's always an upside. 86 Toyota Supra with 100 on it. Bobby there.
7: Thank you, Mike. Yeah. I'm here. Can you hear me?
3: I can... Are you? I'm not laughing. Are you hurt? Is something wrong? Because that's what it sounds like.
7: I had throat cancer.
3: You have throat cancer?
7: Throat cancer. Yeah. Yeah.
3: Are you going to die?
7: No, not today.
3: Okay. My grandfather died of, he smoked a lot. He was Paul Malls, but esophagus cancer got him, which is throat cancer.
7: I'm here to talk with you.
3: 86 Super, 98,000 miles. Do me a favor, because I have a lot of questions I've got to ask you, and it's going to be hard for you to talk. Will you please load this into GiveMeTheVIN.com, and we can just do it digitally?
7: Okay. I already did.
3: What did we offer on
7: 2 days ago. You haven't offered yet.
3: Why?
7: I don't know.
3: That's weird. I mean, normally they get. I mean, we get to them within 3 hours. Huh. Okay.
7: Yeah.
3: I'm gonna take a picture of your phone number and figure this out. But are the pictures already in there?
7: Yeah. Yeah.
3: Okay. I'll get on it, Bob. Thank you.
7: Pleasure talking.
3: Thank you. You too. You too.
4: When did he say put it in?
3: A couple days ago.
4: Yeah. We'll get to him.
3: 800-800. Bump him. I sent it in the manager's group text. What have you got in the news, J.D. Ryan?
4: We have. Have you heard this Penn State big cocaine thing going on?
5: Yeah.
4: Two Penn State fraternities. Two fraternities, Delta Upsilon and Sigma Chi, not that it matters, are at the center of a cocaine trafficking bust. This is crazy. Oh, yeah. They got their pledges to cut the cocaine. I mean, how do you think you're going to get away with that? Their pledges are having to cut the cocaine and basically bag it and everything else. Two former students.
3: They got to learn how to work somewhere.
4: Well, that's what people are saying, right? We're teaching them a skill. 13 of the people charged were Penn State students. A 14th defendant was one of the fathers who got involved trying to hide it so his kid wouldn't get in trouble.
5: Oh.
4: Fox News analyst Kat Timpf was on the Gutfield show talking about it. Four, Mike.
8: The coke up students' noses was sold by frat broses. These two were the alleged kingpins. They don't look like cocaine kingpins. They look like cocaine buyers. Some brothers even had pledges cut and bag coke to get initiated into the frat. Sounds like they were in school and working full time. And who said kids are lazy these days?
4: Just like, wow. How in the world do you think you're going to get away with that?
6: I love all the memes that's going around about them, too. Like Snow Paterno, all the nicknames for...
3: Right. It's great. Are y'all watching this crap on TV? We've got these monitors up, and there's robot games, like Robot Olympics, going on in Beijing, China right now. And it's been going on for a couple of days. Yep. They broke a world record of a man running, but it was a robot running?
4: Yep.
3: Mm. And he didn't have the brakes that a human has.
4: No, he kept resetting himself in the lines, but somehow he got outside the lines and ran right into the wall.
3: And then he blew up.
4: And then he blew up. I couldn't tell if that was fake or not. Yes. But yeah, he just... Bzz, bzz,
6: bzz. How expensive is it to put this type of vent on? I mean, this is
4: ping pong, they play tennis, and they never miss. It goes on forever.
6: I mean, this is like a huge flex by China, wouldn't you think?
3: Yeah, this is like a moment in our life that we will remember, like...
4: The robot game.
6: It's got 2,000 robots.
4: Yep.
6: Holy crap.
3: And they're humanoid robots, and they look like humans. I mean, they don't look like humans, but they're built like humans, with legs and arms. Yep.
6: They're doing soccer, table tennis, kickboxing.
3: Yeah,
6: they're fighting each other.
3: No, they're fighting pretty good. That's kind of fun.
6: I want to watch this.
3: Yep. It's better than the RC car wars when they're running the little robot, the smasher together.
4: This is much better.
6: So somebody's controlling that robot, right? So that's their team, I guess it would be?
3: I don't know.
4: I believe it's auto. But once it starts, it's programmed to do whatever. Run, stay within the lines, which it didn't. Play soccer, play badminton, whatever it is.
6: Table tennis. So they're just kind of like...
4: And they're just programmed to do that. So it's like, okay, the ball's coming this way.
6: Oh, my God.
5: So they can't, like, decide to do something else, like the AI's been doing. Like,
4: that's what we think.
5: We're all so dead. We're all so dead.
6: Oh, man, it would be great to see if they all revolt at this game. They start going after everybody.
4: Right. Going up into the stands and killing people.
6: Well, I don't know about killing, JD. That's
4: come on.
6: Cool. That's dark of you
4: it's
6: right there.
4: Japan. Yeah, it's Japan. Japan. I was kidding.
3: Hey, speaking of diplomatic relations. Somebody catch me up on Iran and the Strait of Hormuz. I haven't looked in 3 weeks.
4: Bobby?
5: No changes.
4: No change.
5: we say they're begging for a deal. They say, no, we're not. Pay us. And it's been that way for about 6 weeks.
4: So we haven't bombed anything. We haven't shut anything down. We haven't stopped it.
5: I think there have been some strikes on the mainland.
4: Okay.
5: Which is, kind of a return to the way that we started this thing.
4: Yeah.
5: President Trump says we're going to squeeze him out financially, which you're able to do, but Russia is supplying Iran with technology as far as drones.
4: Oh, good. So it can be U.S. and Russia.
5: Some of those cheap-ass missiles that they got.
3: Just like cheap-ass missiles.
4: Just like we feared in the 60s. The Russians are coming. Well, now they really are.
5: Yeah, Russia and North Korea, those are cheap-ass missiles. You remember the what were they in the Iraq war?
6: Patriot. Scuds.
5: You know, come on, man.
4: That's not even a cool name.
5: Yeah, this is the pros, boys.
4: Yeah.
5: We don't throw scuds at each other.
4: Bunker busters, which weigh 30,000 pounds each.
5: And cost $400 zillion.
4: Yeah, we only got one airplane that can even carry the bunker busters.
5: Yeah.
6: Isn't it supposed to become an American territory, too, right?
4: Be like St. Thomas. It's a U.S. territory.
6: Go visit. I don't know if you want to visit it, but hey.
5: The 52nd state.
4: Travelocity.com.
6: Yeah. Go look at the landmines here.
4: It's so beautiful.
5: It's such a crazy thing. I saw a documentary. Iran, before this theocratic takeover with the original Ayatollah Khomeini.
4: Yep.
5: The OG.
4: OG.
5: Of Muslim terrorist sponsors. It's the Persian Empire. It's literally the old Persian Empire.
6: Yeah.
3: The Ottomans.
5: Under the Shah of Iran.
4: Yep.
5: They were wealthy. They were great English speaking. I mean, a totally modern society.
4: Mm-hmm.
5: Women didn't wear bee suits.
4: Right.
5: Until 1979.
4: No, they were bathing suits. They were.
5: Yeah. No, they had double mint and juicy fruit.
6: Bee suits, the cover. That's what he's calling like a
3: they didn't. Burgers. They weren't all covered up until 79.
4: No, dude.
5: That's right.
4: There's videos and pictures of women in bikinis.
3: What's that gal's name? That's the porn star, Akia Khalifa.
4: Got me.
5: That's good enough for me.
4: Yep.
6: Akia Khalifa.
5: Hell yeah.
4: Sure.
3: They threatened to kill her.
6: Huh.
5: Oh, she's over here now. That one.
3: Yeah, but she's Iranian or something.
5: She's a journalist.
3: She's got
5: really
3: big cans.
5: And she refused to put her hair up.
3: Oh, she did more than that.
5: Cover
3: dude.
5: Her hair.
3: She refused to get off her knees.
4: Okay. praying, no doubt.
3: I think you're thinking of a different one than I'm thinking of.
5: No, I saw her on TV just a couple nights ago. That's what started it with
3: her. Dude, you didn't see what I saw.
2: This has nothing to do with the hair up.
5: Did you happen to catch this on Cinemax After Dark?
3: Yeah.
5: Okay, yeah, we're definitely watching a different news source.
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1: Mm-hmm.
0: Now?
1: Mm-hmm.
0: Oh, yeah.
1: Great.
2: John Clay Wolf.
3: Giants at the Dolphins, 4 p.m. Miami Eagles at Patriots, 7. Foxborough Chiefs at Buccaneers, 7:30. Tampa, Bills, Browns, 1 o'clock. Is that today?
4: Talking about preseason games?
3: Yeah.
4: Yeah, you know, it's preseason.
3: I know. I mean, it's not exciting.
4: You're just getting ready. You're getting excited.
3: I am getting excited.
4: Your football wiener's getting excited like mine is. It's getting there.
3: It's okay. Who's good?
4: Who's good this year? I'd watch out for... The Chiefs are going to come up a little bit, but Buffalo. I really think this... I say this about the past 2 years, but I think this is their year for them.
3: Mm-hmm.
4: Really, they've got all the pieces in place. I would not be surprised if it's like Buffalo versus, and I hate to say this, but San Francisco, Philly.
3: Right. Kinda, Philly again?
4: Yeah. They had that down year last year. They'll come back, bounce up. Everybody, a hot pick is Chicago, the Bears, but their defense I don't think is good enough for them to win the NFC. And yes, Cowboy fans know it may be the playoffs. We can hope for it as a Cowboy fan, but
3: 800-800 radio. Tell us who's going to the Super Bowl this year early.
4: Ooh, predictions.
3: 800-800-7234. 800-800 radio. What about college?
4: Man, are you ready for the college? It's next weekend.
3: I like college more than pro.
4: In fact, actually, you know, don't we have a little game we can play with John here?
0: We do. Stump the host.
4: Okay, yeah, let's do
3: I
4: this.
3: Like that.
4: Do you have a...
3: Test my sports wiener?
0: You have a...
5: This All is right, basically the... John... Go ahead.
4: Oh, you got it?
5: This
4: go ahead.
5: Is John. Can you name the top five most valuable college football teams?
3: So valuable. What's valuable mean?
4: Their roster. Most expensive roster.
5: Most expensive roster.
4: Because of the NIL.
3: Right.
5: Do you want to play this audio clip first, or do we do it afterwards? Afterwards.
3: Okay. I'm close to Texas Tech. They should be on the top five. Are they not?
4: No. They're number 9. 32 million.
3: Okay. Ohio.
4: Ohio State's number 5 at 37.6.
0: There's one.
4: So you got one of the top five. Most expensive.
3: University of Texas.
4: Number 1, $47.6 million roster.
0: Golly.
4: That's some spending
3: so
4: money.
3: So let's think about SEC teams. Louisiana's not afraid to spend.
4: Yep, number 3, 39.8.
3: go Tigers.
0: Boy.
4: Missing 2 and 4.
3: Miami might be in there.
4: Number 4, 37.9. Look at that, John.
0: On top
4: right.
0: of it, baby.
3: Thank you. So I've got one more to fill in.
4: Yeah, number 2, and I think this is going to be hard for you, but they just moved to the Big Ten past year.
3: Oh, Clemson?
4: No.
3: No, wait, did Clemson move this year?
4: No, they're not. They're still in the
3: ACC. They're trying to move? Yeah. Man, I don't know the Big Ten that well.
4: Clemson, by the way, is number 22 at 24.5.
3: What's Nebraska in?
4: They're not. They're the Big 12.
3: Are they?
4: Yeah.
3: Okay.
4: Oh, actually, no. They're in the Big Ten now. That's right. I'm sorry.
3: What zone of the country?
4: West Coast.
3: West. I was going to say USC.
4: No.
3: But so it's West. Is it UCLA?
4: UCLA is number 25 at 24 million.
3: Hang on. Yeah, because
4: USC 6.
3: So Phil Knight's team is Oregon.
4: Yeah. There you go. Yeah, number 2, 41.4 million. That's how much money they're on their roster.
0: God almighty.
4: College football.
3: Crazy.
0: It's a different scene these days. We've actually got some of the top coaches in the league talking about what NIL has done to college football. It's cut number 6.
6: They're really not a cap, just so we're clear. Like, this idea that they have that there's revenue sharing and then it's this cap and everybody's the same, that is not what's happening.
7: Let me give you the history. My first year we had collective at Alabama, $2.7 million. Next year, $7 million. Next year, $10 million. If we continue to do that, we're going to lose Olympic sports. We're going to lose scholarships. And basically what's going to happen is you're going to have football and basketball succeed, and we'll have club sports for everything else.
8: There's a lot of them that want to ask about NIL. They don't want to ask about what your NFL players have done. But I think it's much more important how you develop players than how much NIL you give.
9: We built this program on NIL. We built this program in God's name, image, and likeness. And I think as this new era has come forward, God just continues to bless us here at Clemson.
4: Yeah.
0: Here at Clemson.
4: Tune of $22 million.
0: Yeah.
4: You know.
3: God's coming up with the case of the shorts.
4: Yeah. He needs to give them more money because they're only number, what, 22? Yeah. So, yeah, he needs to be praying a little bit more.
10: God.
4: Dabo.
3: So how does this work? Because they've got to stop it. Is there legislation in motion yet?
4: Yes. Yeah, they're trying to pass that. And I think it'll pass, and it'll basically cap it for whatever that means. I mean, a cap of what?
3: 10.
4: No, it's going to be more than that.
3: Is it?
4: Oh, yeah. It'll probably be that $45
3: million. What?
4: Yeah.
3: All right.
0: Well, how many players per unit? I mean, yeah, that's the only solution is to cap it somehow.
4: But they do need to cap it, yes, because it will just keep going. Like you said, your friend over at Texas Tech. They're only right now spending, what, $32 million? But, I mean, he's got more. He's got a lot more.
3: I think they've committed more. I thought it was 44.
4: And that may be just showing because there's still that.
3: Right, right. Because it's not required to report.
4: And that's why they're trying to do legislation.
3: I think that Tech is top five.
4: They may be, but they just don't know about it yet.
3: Right, right, right, right, right. So there's guys that went on from college to go try out for pros, and they didn't make it. And they're going back to college.
4: Yeah, they're getting another, I guess they decided a fifth year. So they were in camp, at NFL camps. And they're like, you know what? I'm not going to make the team. I can go back to school. And that, which is crazy to go back to a college. It's like, oh, you were just in the NFL playing up against NFL players. Yep. And then now you're back in college. I mean, that's unfair advantage.
3: Joey in Springfield, Kentucky.
11: Yeah, I think my Bengals this year have a good chance of going to the Super Bowl. I think it's their year this year. They got a good defense in this year, finally. We haven't seen that yet, but, you know, because the season hasn't started all the way yet.
3: Turley,
11: I think the Bengals have a good chance.
3: Turley,
11: they have a fire offense.
3: What's the name of y'all's stadium?
11: Paycor Stadium.
3: Okay, so, Turley, did you know when you drive by Paycor Stadium, you go just a little ways, you're in Kentucky?
4: Yeah.
3: I did not know that until I went to Cincy about 4 years ago. I had no idea Kentucky. I mean, I just never looked at a map. I just never thought about it.
4: That's a fun stadium, fun tailgating.
3: The airport's in Kentucky. The what?
4: It's a fun stadium, fun tailgating too over there. So, yeah.
3: Jeremy in Cincinnati, Ohio.
12: Hey, I want to see the New York Giants go to the Super Bowl. That guy that just called about the Bengals, I live in Cincinnati, and, you know, I don't think the Bengals are going to make it. I want to see the Giants do it.
3: I just hung up on him.
0: Why? Like
3: that, because there's no way.
4: No, it's not happening.
3: Like what weapons do they have to make that happen that are even in the conversation?
4: The Bengals.
3: I don't even know who their quarterback is. I'm not talking about the Giants.
4: Oh, the Giants. What's his face? Why am I forgetting his name? From Mississippi.
0: Danny DeVito.
4: No, Dad.
3: Yeah. Well, exactly. DeVito. So you can't even pull him up. And that answers my question. Who's the one with the hot mom? Was he the Jets quarterback?
4: Hot mom.
3: Yep. Pretty boy. Looks like a model, and his mom's good looking.
4: It may be him. Why am I forgetting his
0: Chargers
4: name?
0: Chargers guy.
3: It doesn't matter.
0: Because it's preseason. We don't see any of these guys every week.
3: What else you got?
0: Cincinnati does have one of the greatest, I think, up and coming running backs in the game.
3: JD, what else you got?
13: Well,
3: we got 40 seconds left. 40 seconds. You got nothing.
13: I got nothing, Jerry.
3: You got nothing. You got a limp D.
13: Yeah. Yeah.
3: The limp D. Well, what was that group of guys that? We're not even on yet in Texas, are we? What time is it?
4: About to be.
13: It's almost 8 o'clock.
3: I'll save it, but there's a limp D listening club.
13: What?
3: Yes, I'll tell you about it later when we come back in just a minute. 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My name's John Clay Wolf. Frank Beard, we miss you. That's why we're playing all the ZZ Top today. He's the drummer for ZZ Top. He passed away last week. We will be right back. Hang tight.
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0: Santana, Elena Black, The System, and more collide on a night you have to see to believe.
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7: Good morning, Johnny.
6: Bobby Brown is straight across.
8: Yo, yo.
6: Michael Turley is on my left.
9: What up?
6: We've got DJ Pre-K running the phones. 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What's on your mind, J.D. Ryan?
7: What do we have here? Well, if you were like me and you believe in UFOs, or maybe you're like Michael Turley and you certainly think they're absurd,
6: right?
7: This story sounds like it's a side plot from Steven Spielberg's movie, their most recent movie, Disclosure Day. Dr. Eric Davis is a scientist who says, all right, Mike, a scientist. Uh-huh. He worked with the Pentagon's UFO program. So the Pentagon believes in UFOs, and he has evidence of the existence of extraterrestrials. Cut number 5.
10: My name is Dr. Eric Davis. I'm an astrophysicist and a chief scientist in the U.S. defense intelligence industry. Ah. I've seen classified and proprietary defense intelligence industry evidence that the American public and the world have a right to see. That included photographs and documentation of retrieved craft and alien bodies, but I'm prevented from publicly sharing this evidence because of the threat to my security clearances, employment, and the potential for civil or criminal penalties.
7: So you don't believe this guy even exists, Mike? You think he's an actor?
9: Oh, he exists, yeah. It's a made-up whole...
7: It's a made-up thing.
9: A made-up title.
7: Do you understand? The Pentagon is investigating this stuff. I mean...
9: I'm mad that our government money is being used for something like that. I mean, they're making up a title for him. Like, hell yeah, here you go. Let's study this and just put some money towards it and waste our actual taxpayer money now.
11: Y'all put away the doubt and Thomas Hagg, Mike Turley. Hey, everybody, it's Miles Carey.
7: Oh, Miles Carey.
11: You space expert. You know I'm expert because we catch me on John Clay Wolf's show. J.D. Ryan.
7: Good morning.
11: This guy's partially right.
7: Yes.
11: Sounds like he's making things up.
7: Yeah.
11: Because it sounds just like that Steven Spielberg movie.
7: Disclosure Day.
11: No.
7: No.
11: Close Encounters of the Third Kind. Okay. That was so real.
7: That one's made
11: It's
7: up.
11: So real.
7: Yeah.
11: But. This guy's right about one thing. Extraterrestrials.
7: Yes.
11: Have been with us.
7: Forever.
11: About 70 years.
7: 70 years.
11: Existing behind the scenes. Working in America's Asian buffet restaurants. Back in the kitchen. They don't ever really get with the Kung Pao.
7: This is why you got kicked out of NASA.
11: Be careful with the General Tso's chicken. And sesame chicken and any kind of soup.
7: Any kind of soup?
11: Yeah. But they've been around a long time. They're weird nice to them. Pay them good.
7: Yeah.
11: Almost minimum wage.
7: Because
11: they are good with that Asian food. Boy, I'll tell you what.
7: I don't think this is
11: a lot of that shrimp is not from this world.
7: This is why people like Mike don't believe.
11: Hey.
7: Hey, what?
6: Hey, we finally got the car show date done.
7: Yay.
6: So it is.
7: Speaking of aliens.
6: October 17th. And that is the week before the bike rally. So it's going to be like throttle.

0: Fest Throttle Week.
1: Damn.
0: So we're doing bookends. We're going to have the bike rally the next weekend, the car show. Foose is committed to coming. Rollins
1: all
0: is
1: right.
0: I had to move it because they're all going to be at SEMA.
1: Oh.
0: The date I had was SEMA. I was like, I didn't even think about that. So all the big wheels. And I'm working on a few more big people in the car world to come, and it will be. Last year we had 6,000 people.
2: That was great last year with the four wise men on one stage doing their thing.
0: That's a cool picture.
2: That was awesome. Awesome.
0: So Amy had to go to the Walnut Springs, Texas, is a town of 700 or 800 people.
1: 800.
0: And there is no police. It's 800 people.
1: Yeah,
0: right?
1: It's run by the sheriff, more or less. Right. If there's a problem, the sheriff has to come
0: out. There's a city council. So when we need to block the streets off for events, we have to get approval now from the city council. And we moved the date. So she went in there Thursday because they meet once a month.
1: Okay.
0: And they had to vote on it. And it was a tie.
3: Oh.
2: What?
1: What happened?
0: High drama. At the OK Corral.
3: They didn't want it on the 17th of October?
0: Yeah.
3: Why?
0: They just didn't. Because there's just too many rich people coming to town.
1: Is that real?
0: Okay. It is real.
1: It's not it real. Too
2: An
1: many
2: uprising.
1: Rich people.
0: This one fella that was against it said that there's too many rich people coming to town, but he wants to get new city ordinances to foreclose or tax or, you know, site and be able to foreclose and sell crappy properties where people aren't taking care of their stuff.
1: Okay.
0: So that nice new houses can come be built. Exactly.
1: Wait a minute.
0: Exactly.
1: You gotta go one
0: That's
1: way
0: a conflict.
3: Yeah.
0: That's, I was like, huh.
1: We need more rich people, but I hate when rich people come to town.
0: So I'm guessing he just doesn't like me.
1: Oh, you think that's it? Yeah. See, I thought that was over with. That happened in the beginning because you came in and they thought, oh, there's a guy from the city. Well,
0: right.
1: You're not. You're from the country.
0: Right.
1: And you've proven that, and you've improved the city many ways.
0: I hear you. We're working on it.
1: Okay.
0: And
1: I just thought that was over.
0: I hear you. I just thought that it was – so it came down to it was a tie vote. We almost didn't get to have the car show.
3: So how'd they break it?
0: The mayor voted.
3: Oh.
0: And he broke the vote. He told me the other day, he said, I see what you're doing now. I trust what you're doing. He said, you're right. Everything's cool. He said, you know, all you're doing is making it nicer. And we have these events. That car show that we had a year ago was the largest thing that ever happened here in one day.
2: It's phenomenal.
0: Yeah. And what it does to city income and creates tax money so they can fix things. But there was the reason we decided, and also we have to set up so much infrastructure for the bike rally, Walnut Springs bike rally.
1: Yep. That makes sense.
0: That I was like, why don't we do it the week before all the porta potties, all of this, all of that.
1: So
0: and we could use it twice. And so we can use all the setup for the car show. I mean, for the bike rally, for the car show. So the problems with trash overflow that happened last year,
1: mm-hmm.
0: in bathrooms that happened last year, we'll already have it handled.
1: Done.
0: It makes sense. So I'm glad that they saw it that way.
3: So Throttle Fest, October 17th. It's only, what, $25 to register?
0: Oh, yes. For the car show, yeah.
3: Yeah. That's awesome.
0: Yeah. I was thinking, I bought about an acre right there right in town. And if we put one of those big skid pads and had a burnout thing, now that would be awesome, but that would probably piss a lot of people off.
3: Yeah.
1: Why? If you're on private property. Well, it's loud.
0: Yeah.
1: You got cars running up and down the street, but they're not burning out on the highway.
0: I hear you, but it's louder than you think.
1: Oh.
0: So maybe we need to do that outside of town. I don't know.
1: Okay.
0: We see some more stuff to do. And the burnout things have gotten real popular.
1: Yep.
0: But the bike rally, also, we might have a cross-country enduro race day out here also.
2: Oh.
0: Yeah.
1: Wow.
0: Because they changed the law in Texas recently where the same rules, and New Yorkers, you're really going to love this, rodeo. So if you're riding a horse or a bull in a rodeo and you break your neck, you can't sue the rodeo promoter or the rodeo grounds, right?
1: Makes sense.
0: And they came up with dirt biking, same rules in ATVs for Texas, that if you're doing it, you're doing it, right? So if you hurt yourself, it's your fault. You can sue, but you're going to get knocked out in whatever that first round's called, summary judgment on the deal. So that loosens up. So dirt bike tracks, racing everything is going to loosen back up in Texas,
1: awesome.
0: Which is good.
1: Yeah.
0: Because when you get behind the wheel of a race car and you wreck, you took the risk.
1: Sure.
0: Yeah.
1: Waiver.
0: This is my favorite ZZ Top song, and this is about Wolfman Jack border blasting from over Mexico. X-E-R-F. And they were shooting into America with Wolfman Jack show called The X. And that's what this song is. I heard it on The X. Anyway, the lightning round's coming up next. 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
2: Mitch in Oklahoma. Oh, no, a 2018 Chrysler 300. 8-cylinder.
3: Yes, sir.
2: 67,000 miles.
3: Only 67,000. Garage cat.
2: Is it a C or an S?
3: I'm not sure. How would I tell?
2: It should say it on the S end. But you sure it's an 8-cylinder? Because it says here L, and an L is a 6-cylinder. There's a Touring L that's a 6-cylinder.
3: Yeah, no, it's a
2: V8. Okay. Anyway, we'll just go V8. We'll just go with the C. And it's got 67,000 miles on it. What do you want for it?
3: Garage cat, baby.
2: So it's nice.
3: Yeah, it's nice.
2: What do you want for it?
4: Man, I don't know. I'm thinking it's somewhere in the 20s.
3: I honestly got...
2: The
3: 20s? I just pulled the trigger 20s? Well, yeah, it's a nice car.
2: Okay.
3: I'm on Oklahoma. Listen, Oklahoma, you know how we are.
2: Hard-ass Oklahoma. You are the dumbass of the day if you want something that starts with a 2 for that car. It's too much.
3: Okay.
2: I pulled up when I saw Oklahoma calling in. I got my stuff together, so I wanted to know what I was getting into. The auction market on it's 15.6. So you being a good old fashioned hard ass Oklahoman, there's no way you're going to take that. Everybody's stupid, right?
3: So hey, sell that bitch.
2: All right, but are you going to sell it?
3: Yeah. That's what I decided last night. I'm going to do it.
2: Load it up into GiveMeTheVent.com.
3: On the show.
2: Yep.
3: We'll do it.
2: That's all I'm going to get for it. But just because you're being reasonable and you're a good leader for the other people in Oklahoma, I'm just going to go and give you what I can sell it for. 15.6. I'll buy it. All right. Go to GiveMeThePen.com.
3: I love you, John.
2: Thank you, sir.
5: Sell that bitch.
6: Was that a reasonable Oklahoma guy?
2: Yeah, I don't know. That's I'm scared.
6: Yeah, I am too. Something's wrong with that car.
2: Something's wrong. Mac in Memphis, a 07 FJ Cruiser crawler. 140,000 miles, but it really, I mean, is it like a rock crawler completely modified?
7: No. So what this is I bought it new in 2007, and you know how they have certain companies that they put the special custom packages on it?
2: Yep.
7: So what, you know, I've got the name is, I don't know, I've got a little pamphlet for it, but so they actually call it the FJ Crawler package.
2: Okay.
7: It's got the ARB, you know, again, from factory. So the heavy ARB bumpers, pro comp wheels, tires, you know, and had a 3-inch old man Emu lift. So it's I hadn't done anything to it. It's kind of how it came.
2: Average rough or clean?
7: It's in really good shape. My thing is with 140,000. My next thing, if I'm doing anything to it, is probably because I've never had to do anything to it. I probably want to.
2: It's a Toyota. You're not supposed to do anything to it.
7: Suspension. Yeah, oh, no, I'm not. I do the same thing that's already on there. But, yeah, like I said, if anything, it's time. I'm not going to 140. I'd probably put, I'd put new shocks.
2: I'll give you 10,000
7: for it. Probably. Okay. That's what I was asking. I'm just curious. I'm going to hold on to it for that. I probably should have told you about my other one. So this one, yeah, I appreciate it, but I'll hold out and see if I can.
2: Thank you. What did he just say?
6: I don't know. That's what I was trying to figure out.
2: He kind of reminded me of when I asked Scott on the IT team of when the new system was going to be ready. It was very, the whole thing, you couldn't put a finger on what he was saying.
6: There was nothing.
2: I'm probably
6: going to
2: hold
6: on
2: to it for that, maybe. Should have told you about the other one.
6: Yeah. So okay. Is not selling it?
2: 140,000 mile FJ Cruiser, $10,000. Yeah. I think these cars, that car particularly, I think that one is never, it's not going down in value from where it is right now. I think it'll do nothing but go up.
6: They're pretty cool.
2: Yep. Be right back. Go to GiveMeTheVin.com if you want to sell yours. 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

0: It is mind-boggling that Iran is getting reparations. And look, I want everyone to do well, okay? I think as black people, we really just need to find what our Strait of Hormuz is. I think the only way we're gonna get our reparations if we just Strait of Hormuz the U.S. Iran already gave us the playbook. Just be like, we've decided until we are properly compensated, no more music. How about that? How about no more music?
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2: I need to remember, Good Morning America, to like reintroduce ourselves. I keep forgetting how many new cities we're in. I mean, we're in a lot of new cities. And there's a lot of people that are listening to us saying, who in the hell is this? Why in the F are they on my radio? I don't know.
3: So who are you?
2: I don't know how I got here, man. I'm just here, man. I don't know. What are you doing? My name is John Clay Wolf, and I've been doing this show with most of these guys for 20 years.
4: Yes.
2: And we started in Texas, and then we worked our way to, I don't know, like around Texas. And then Florida might have been the first long shot, and then California, and then it all filled in. It really, the truth is, I tried to quit. I told iHeart and the rest of the affiliates, I'm done. I've been doing this 20 years. I'm a 20th year anniversary. I'm quitting. And they didn't believe me. And then we were like, I don't know, 6 weeks out?
5: Yep.
2: And they're like, hey, man, you really going to quit? Well, yeah, I mean, I told you a year ago I'm going to quit.
4: Literally.
2: Well, I mean, why? I'm like, because I'm tired of getting up at Saturday morning. You know, I'm 53 years old, and I work a lot, and I'm just tired of it. And this YouTube thing's grown a lot, and I don't know. And they said, what would it take for you to stay? I'm like, every country in the every station in the country, every FM rocker that you have in the iHeartRadio network in the country. We can't do that. That's That'd be impossible. The biggest radio network show we have. You asked me what it would take for me to stay.
3: Your intonation's perfect. That's exactly what they must have said. We can't do that.
4: That's impossible. Sure. That'd be ridiculous. You know,
2: so guys. Here we are. And we're on every FM rocker in every city in the iHeart network across the United States. And there's a couple of still, like Baton Rouge, we kept that one. That's an awesome stick, the Eagle. Yep. There's a couple of stations that we're really close to that we stayed on with. And here we are. And I buy and sell cars. I've been doing that for 30 years as a wholesale car dealer. And for a bit, I was, you know, a Ford dealer and a Dodge dealer. And that didn't work out because I had a big accident, got paralyzed. I was all screwed up. And I actually got on the radio because I was in a wheelchair trying to figure out what I was going to do from a wheelchair. And then I got better, and I started limping, and now I'm walking limping. I can't run, but what got me all screwed up and broke my back and got my spinal cord was a motocross accident in like 03. Was it 03? Yeah, I think that's right. And I started riding dirt bikes again a couple of years ago, and here we are, and we built the studio out on a ranch in Texas outside a small town in the hill country in Texas, and we started developing the small town and turning it into, you know, like, you know, these small towns all over the place. Sure. People are bringing them back up coast to coast,
4: yes,
2: right?
4: They are.
2: And so it was like, hey, well, why don't we do that to this one and turn it into like Throttle City, some bikes and cars. And so we have events out here. We're having a car show October 17th, a big one. Chip Foose will be here. Richard Rollins will be here. Last year, 6,000 people came to it. If you go to walnutspringsrally.com, you can see that. The next week is our big bike rally, Walnut Springs Bike Rally.

0: And that's who we are. And but you know what was interesting this week in California, is I've been in LA for like 3 weeks, is I had to go back to my roots a little bit.
1: How so?
0: Oh, got a lead on a Ferrari, and you know they thought it was too high, and I was looking through the leads and the conversations, mm-hmm. and I started looking at this Ferrari. I'm like, that car ain't too high, because it's a weird one. And I don't want to say which one it is because I don't want to, because the story gets to where I don't want to disclose what I did.
1: Makes sense.
0: I don't want to tell which, I don't want to be able to match it up to the car I did. But I go to this guy's house, man, and he's in Los Angeles, and it's in a little normal neighborhood.
1: Huh.
0: And he's a little normal dude in a little normal house. And you whip up the garage, and there's two red Ferraris in there.
1: Jeez.
0: And he brings the garage down right behind me. And there's, I'm like, hey man, you got any lights in here? And he turns on,
2: scary.
0: He turns on one light.
1: A little light bulb hanging over.
0: Both cars are undercover. We uncover them, and we make a deal. And he's like, well, there's one catch.
1: What's the catch?
0: This is an expensive deal, by the way.
1: Yeah.
0: I need it all in cash.
1: Oh, stop. like cash?
0: Yeah.
1: Oh, stop it.
0: He didn't need it all in cash, but he needed of the group, he needed 100 in cash.
1: Okay.
0: And I don't mean 100 bucks.
1: I understand.
0: 100 large.
3: Large.
1: How's that going to happen?
0: Well, I made it happen.
1: Did you really?
0: I did.
1: Holy crap, is there a video of that?
0: No.
1: Okay. All right, I'm just asking. I've never seen that kind of money in a suitcase before.
0: So I'm in California. You know, obviously, we live in Texas. How do I get 100,000 cash?
1: Like that, yeah.
0: How do I get 100,000 cash brought to me in California? You know, we work at Manheim a lot. I'm like, hey guys, do y'all get cash? You know, can you exchange me? Dude, we don't have cash.
1: Nobody
0: had cash. So call the banks. We deal with two different banks.
1: Yeah.
0: And both banks have branches in California. And they're like, dude, you got to order that kind of cash now.
1: Sure.
0: We don't have that kind of cash on hand. So it took like a couple of days, but there was Tuesday afternoon, I was driving to Ontario, California, and then Riverside, California, and then Anaheim, California, to stop at three different branches that they had lined up to be able to pick up that much cash that they had there. Well, otherwise, we're going to have to order it from an armored car,
1: sure.
0: And it was going to take like a week. So I went to three different, I was driving around, and I got all this cash, and they're counting it out in front of you. And I go to him, and I bring him the cashier's check for X amount, and then dump a big bag, and like, you want to count it?
1: Dude, you're driving around with that kind of money.
0: Yeah.
1: You have security?
0: No. I mean, nobody knew. Hell, I didn't know until I got it that I was going to have it. How would anybody else know?
1: This is like Ocean's 11 stuff.
0: I mean,
1: yeah, it is. And then
2: he's got a guy.
1: There's a guy somewhere that knows, and he stops you on the freeway.
0: This all happened pretty quick.
1: Dude,
0: I called
1: incredible.
0: The bank, and I was like, I really need, but like, you have to do this. I said, call the branches and see who's got enough. Tell me what branch has how much on hand today. And he pieced it together with three branches. So, made it happen.
2: I think you had a guy.
1: Yeah.
2: I think,
0: it's funny you say this, because I called a guy that's a dealer friend of mine in Chicago, and I was telling him what I was doing, and he said, I'll tell you exactly what he said. He said, I have $800,000 in cash in L.A. in a vault.
1: Well, of course he does.
0: Because he had a guy pay for $1 million car.
1: Okay.
0: In cash, and he's like, I can get you. I said, I wish you would have told me that last Tuesday. He said, you didn't ask me last Tuesday.
2: But then you have to owe him a favor.
0: He kind of owed me a favor, too.
3: And that's the way that works. That's
1: Tommy
3: the way that works.
1: Here.
3: You want to know, you're going to be careful dealing with car people.
0: Yeah.
3: You know, cars are very dangerous business.
0: Yeah.
3: West Coast, we can get it. We get money in, we get it out, we get it from overseas. Almost any amount you want.
0: Yeah.
3: So you just got to make the arrangements. But you don't want to put somebody smart on this. Put somebody like JD's on this. Put Taylor. Taylor's good. Taylor's would be perfect. Don't give this to that nut job Bobo. You don't want to go. Somebody's going to lose their head.
1: No.
3: Lose your money. It could be very bad.
0: Another guy that works with us knows a guy that had it. that, of course, he's Indian, and of course, he owns 7-Elevens.
1: Of course.
0: Of course.
3: Is he Comanche? Is he Apache?
0: No. Packy.
3: Oh,
1: that's
0: Packy.
3: The Indian. Okay.
0: He has 10 7-Elevens. He's Packy. Of course he's
1: Why wouldn't you?
0: But he wanted a Vig.
4: Of course.
3: Oh, yep. Really?
0: Well, he wanted 5 G's.
1: I mean, get rich by not taking the Vig.
0: He wanted 5 G's to swap it.
3: That's the way of the world out there, man.
0: So what happened to cash? Why is cash so weird? I mean, everybody's getting... I mean, it's just changed. Because you know, the government is really... They got rid of some change, right? Pennies, sure. Are they gone?
1: Yeah, pennies. Yeah. Gone.
0: They can't track cash.
1: As easily. I bet you the government knows about this particular situation.
3: From a business standpoint, though, it's nobody can walk in and take a million of your actual hard copy paper dollars.
0: But the Russians can come in and hack it out of your account real quick.
3: Yep. They can.
1: Yep, because it's electronic.
0: That happens a lot. By the way. Mm-hmm. I know a guy that has a cousin that is a Russian hacker.
3: Oh, yeah.
1: Seriously.
0: And
1: they
0: seriously.
1: And the
0: Russian government will pay them a bonus if they wreck an American company.
1: Wow. Dude.
0: Yeah. It's weird stuff.
3: We should bomb those Russians.
1: No, let's not.
0: 800-800-7234. 800-800-7234. If you only deal in cash, like if you're a cash hoarder, I'd love to hear your story and why. I mean, obviously it's taxes.
1: Sure.
0: Oh, and when I was going to get that, you know, the bank kept asking me questions.
1: Of course.
0: Like, what's it for? And I'm like, won't he take a wire? I'm like, no. Won't he take a cashier's check? I said, I am giving him a cashier's check, but he wants 100 on top of it. So I was like having to beg for my money. And he's like, why will he not take a wire? I said, why do you think? Why do you think?
1: What do you think?
0: And he... I'm not going to say why.
1: Yeah, I guess.
0: But he's like, I'm like, of course that's why.
1: Sure.
0: Come on. I'm buying the car. Are you going to give me the damn money or not?
1: That would be the only reason.
0: I think the car makes pretty good money. I'm pretty excited about it, to tell you the truth.
2: Now, you're not going to have cash out there with the cars and coffee in Tampa
0: Bay.
2: Dude,
0: I never.
2: That's not going to happen. You're not going to be buying cars with cash at this event.
0: We'll pay with wires and real-time payments and stuff.
2: Yeah.
0: But... Yeah, when is that? Give the announcement?
2: It's the 29th. Cars and Coffee, 9 o'clock in the morning. Actually, gates open at 8:30.
0: Listener party.
2: Yes. Come out there and, you know, John, of course, you'll buy a car, but not going to pay cash for it. Don't think about that. But, yeah, there's going to be a huge event out in Tampa Bay.
0: We've got a check printer.
2: Yes, we do out there in Clearwater.
0: So. Yep, we've got a check printer. And who's my co-host?
2: J.D. Ryan will be out there with you.
1: No.
0: Adam Carolla.
2: Adam Carolla. That's
0: Jesus.
2: Right. I forgot.
0: You guys don't know how to promote.
2: I forgot that he's
0: You guys
2: be
0: don't
2: there.
0: Know how to promote a quinceañera. What's that? What's the Mexican?
2: Quinceañera.
0: Quinceañera.
2: Quesadilla.
1: Or a quesadilla.
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0: 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Adam Carolla is coming with me, and he's going to be on stage with my co-host JD's coming with me. It's going to be fun. Tampa Bay listeners, you've been wanting to come to one of our events. It is next Saturday. That's how you do it.
1: There you go.
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1: Your wife said we have dead air in Dallas?
5: At 92.5, apparently they went to the break. They didn't have anybody playing commercials. So.
1: Oh. Maybe we're back, Dallas. Yeah. I hope we are. Let us know, so. Dallas, if we're on right now.
5: By the way, quick shout out. Happy anniversary, babe. You know, it's
1: Thursday. Happy anniversary, babe.
6: And, Where'd you go?
5: Well, we went. So this is an interesting story. What? Had plans all set up. Going to do a nice little romantic dinner at an Italian place.
1: He thinks he's going to get some nookie.
5: Yeah. Well, and Thursday. Yes. And I happened to mention to John. He's like, you stuck on that place? I was like, you know.
1: You like that place? You've been there? Where are you going to that place?
5: I was like, yeah, we're trying it. And he goes, I recommend another place, Lamargo. I'm like, well, that sounds fancy, but okay, I'll look it up and see. You know, I was like, I don't know if I make last-minute changes like that. Get a text maybe 20 minutes later. John says, you're set. You have a table at Lamargo.
6: Nice.
5: I was like, okay, all right, let me get this.
6: I guess we're moving.
5: Thank you. Yeah, so I told the wife, hey, we're gonna have to change a little bit here. It's gonna be a little bit nicer place. Yeah. So go to it's a nice French
1: you
5: restaurant.
1: Wear different, like clean tennis shoes.
5: Yeah. So I'm like, damn, John's just upgrading this anniversary, just kind of one up in here, like on my own anniversary. I'm like, all right, whatever. Comes to the bill, gets to the table, and just says happy anniversary. So thank you, John. It was they covered it.
6: That's awesome.
5: Wow. But you still one-upped me on my anniversary.
1: I one-upped you?
5: Yes. I was like, I had all these plans and everything, and it's like, oh, no, you need better plans. Here you go.
1: Oh, I didn't think of that.
5: Yeah. I was like,
1: I never thought of it that way.
6: You shouldn't be defensive, man. It's a gift, you know. It's a gift.
5: That's very cool. I was like, she was very happy about it. So, yeah, it was very cool. And thank you.
1: Did Graham come out, or was he there? Glasses?
5: He did for there's fanboys.
1: He's a national celebrity.
5: Yeah, there was
1: Graham
5: a
1: Elliott from the Food Network.
5: I didn't want to do all that, but there was a table next to him. He comes out, and he was like talking to him for a little bit and stuff. We're there just to enjoy our company of ourselves and eating the dinner. And their food
1: is amazing. It's the best. It's the best in town.
5: Yeah.
1: Lamargo in Fort Worth, Texas is so my partner in the Bosque Cantina, the reason the food's so good there in Walnut is because that's his restaurant.
5: That makes sense.
6: Full circle.
1: Yeah. So he's got several restaurants, but that's one of them. And that's the most people don't know how good it is.
5: The wait staff there, very attentive. I mean, the whole time, every time coming to happy anniversary, happy anniversary. I mean, they're on top of it. So. Yeah.
1: Well, I know what it's like to get a big bill.
6: Bet you do.
1: No, I'm not talking about that one. I was glad to do it. Happy anniversary. That was me just saying I appreciate you guys.
5: Well, thank you.
1: And so we're in LA, and I think there were six of us, and we went for the fancy meal when we were on a vacation, when we were there, and we had my son's girlfriend and all the kids and all this stuff. Tabitha went there. We go to Mr. Chow, which is a fancy Chinese restaurant. Chinese, Japanese. What's the difference? What's the same thing? Iceberg, Goldberg. What's the difference?
6: Right? There you go.
1: Okay. Anyway, we're sitting there, and the waiter's like, "Do you just want the deal? Like where they bring all this different stuff to everybody?" Oh yeah. I'm like, okay, this is getting expensive. And then he's like, do you want the duck on top of that? Because we're known for the duck. And he starts selling the duck. The duck.
6: Yep.
1: And duck. Yes. And everybody's nodding their head. Yeah, that sounds great.
6: Yes, let's bring
1: and then
6: duck.
1: He said, like, I heard it. He's like, it's a whole duck. And I'm like, I was thinking, oh, my God, almighty. So this thing's going to come out like a turkey.
5: Uh-huh.
1: Like a stuffed pig in Hawaii.
6: Yes.
1: I've never been to Hawaii in my life because I don't want to buy a stuffed pig, right? And I didn't want to buy a duck. If I'm going to go to buy a duck, I'd go to Tractor Supply and get a duck.
6: They got them.
1: I know. And you can eat them in a few years.
6: That's amazing. Mr. Chow has a mention in a Steely Dan song.
1: Yeah, it's a fancy place. There's a lot.
6: Szechuan dumplings at Mr. Chow.
1: There you go. Yeah, I know all about it. When that bill came, Bob, I was... I was shocked.
6: Oh, no. Really?
1: I was shocked. And when the duck came, they're like, do you want some duck? I'm like, no, I'm good. I just,
5: was it a whole duck?
1: Yeah.
5: A head there?
1: It looked like a turkey.
5: Okay.
1: Gotcha. I'd forgotten all about that until you just brought this up. I tried to block that out of my memory bank. I mean, you know, every once in a while you do the big dinner with the fam and it costs more than you were expecting. One cost more than I was ever expecting.
5: Oh, no. And you have to tip. There was a tip built into it.
1: I'm sure.
5: It was so high.
1: It was so bad.
6: Just ballpark. Ballpark. Just how many people, how much?
1: Six people, too much.
6: Okay.
1: Yeah. Too much. For food? And yeah.
6: I bid 820.
1: Yeah. 1,200.
5: Oh,
1: 1,200!
2: 200 has a head.
1: And they weren't drinking.
6: That's why they brought the duck, and the duck smiled at me.
1: 1,200?
2: Oh, my
1: what
2: God.
1: What the hell? What do you do? How do you get out of that?
2: You know.
1: I want to talk to a manager?
2: No.
5: There's
1: Are
5: a
1: you
5: hair
1: sure
5: in
1: this
5: my
1: is
5: food.
1: Right?
2: There's a hair in my food. There's a duck feather.
5: Yeah.
2: Oh, man.
1: Thanks for dragging it out of me, Bob. No,
6: I just had to know.
1: Yeah. Reggie in North Carolina.
4: Yes, sir.
1: Let's talk real world again and get out of Mr. Chow's and expensive ducks.
4: Okay.
1: We were talking about cash. I should have offered him 500 cash and just left.
5: Yeah.
1: Dine and dash.
6: Hey, take it.
5: Boy.
1: What you got, man?
4: Well, you was wanting to know what's wrong with cash. Absolutely nothing.
1: Do you work cash in cash?
4: I'm sorry.
1: Do you work in cash? I mean, do you carry a lot of cash or keep a lot of cash on the handy?
4: Well, I just say I don't use banks.
1: Right.
4: You can't trust them. Like you said earlier, everybody sees what's in there. It's nobody's business. That's yours.
1: Right.
4: If you get cash and you got a secure place to put it and hide it, it's yours. Moth's not going to eat it. Nobody can take it out of your hand.
1: Well, what are some tips on how to store it and how to store it safely?
4: Well, you hear this old story about burying it in the ground, but anything that nobody would think to look in, an old cardboard box, rats don't eat it. I've never had no rats to eat it. Just put it in a place that's obscure that nobody would think there's nothing in there but some glass jars or some plastic flowers. You can put it in military ammunition boxes. You can buy those military ammunition boxes for like 10, 15 bucks at flea markets. And they hold it good. They got an airtight seal on them.
1: Makes sense. Have you ever lost into a fire? Oh, I got to go. I got a hard out, Reg.
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0: 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I think it was the Sowing the Seeds of Love tour down at PNC, which is always a great place to see a show. I mean, you just cannot go wrong with the Jersey crowd, and especially the pregame and the tailgating down at PNC. But I just remember that show being nothing short of special. It's 10-11. I'm Ian O'Malley. Speaking of which special shows, we have for you John Fogerty, who's teaming up with Steve Winwood. That's a great double bill. Giving those tickets away all weekend long. We'll be doing that for you. Know what? And in the meantime, here, it's a nice long set of music. That'll be fired up next.
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0: 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Queen is primarily known for an album that's called Killers that's live, but they had a live album that I always felt kind of slipped through the cracks a little bit that may not be as well known as Killers. I'm not sure what they called it, Killers, anyway, in the first place. But the album I'm talking about is Queen Rocks Montreal, which is just absolutely mind-blowingly awesome. I mean, there's a version of Now I'm Here on that album that'll just rip your head off. It's good stuff and worth your time. 10:41, I'm Ian O'Malley, and let's get after it, shall we? A great double bill here. It's, we're calling it a John Fogerty weekend, but do keep in mind, this is a double bill with John and his good friend Steve Winwood. 888-872-1043, call number 25. You are there at Jones Beach, which is always a lovely place to see a concert. The date is September 12th. 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

0: There's a gentleman that just loves to tour. He obviously doesn't need the money at this point, but he's now out as a trio and a number of dates here in the States and all over the place in Europe as well. So if you're looking for a great road trip, Sting will fit the bill. 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Denise Sheehan, there's a good Irish name, of Warner, New Hampshire. She's in a lower western part of the state and listens to us online. And we'll do a road trip for sure to see John Fogerty and Steve Winwood at Jones Beach. This is happening on September 12th. 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We're right into the heart of the weekend here, so we're going to be doing this on plenty of occasions, and I'm sure without question before I roll out of here right around 1:40 or so. I'm Ian O'Malley. This is the Saturday morning session of Rock and Roll. We'll be right back.
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That's the radio station that is sending you off to see John Fogerty and Steve Winwood all weekend long. Yeah. Just gave away some tickets last hour. And we'll do it this coming hour when we welcome in your Saturday afternoon session of rock and roll. I'm Ian O'Malley, and here is the mighty Metallica at Q104.3 New York.

0: 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Kenny was obviously a very big part of that, and he seems like a genuine nice guy. I haven't had the opportunity to meet him before, but just from watching, you know, the stuff that he had to say about that whole era of music and so on, it's really a great documentary. It's just chock full of really cool tunes, and you got to admit, you know, it's Yacht Rock is cool, but nonetheless, you know, a lot of the different special guests and so on they have about talking about that era, and one of the funny things, and you'll know if you've seen this, and I'm not going to ruin it. They talked to Donald Fagen about taking part in it, and Donald had a very entertaining answer to that, to say the very least. 11:42. I'm Ian O'Malley. We're approaching your Saturday afternoon session of Rock and Roll. Noon hour. More Fogerty and Winwood tickets are on the way.
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0: was the radio station at this hour, sending you opposite John Fogerty, along with his good friend Steve Winwood on September 12th out of Jones Beach. Stay tuned for the cue to call on that. New York's Concert Connection is Q104.3. There's a great live show. If you've got the chance to see him, Bruce Hornsby is terrific live, especially when he has his band, The Range. I think they're called something different now in this day and age. But one thing I found very interesting about Bruce was first of all, he's a very good basketball player. I know this kind of sounds odd, but I had the chance to play some hoops with him backstage. They had a basketball net. He's a tall guy, first of all. I'm relatively tall. I suppose I'm 6'4", but I don't know. Maybe since I've gotten older, I've shrunken into 6'3". Nonetheless, but he's a really good hoops player. And the only other player that was a rock star that I found that was probably as good or even better than Hornsby was Tom Schultz of Boston, who I played hoops with too, and I just got absolutely smoked. 1210, I'm Ian O'Malley. How do? Hope you're having a great Saturday. Thank you very much for making this part of it. We'll be right back.
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0: There's the unmistakable voice of Lou Gramm and the band Foreigner with Jukebox Hero. 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It's 1240, I'm Ian O'Malley, and we have ourselves the Saturday afternoon session of rock and roll as off we go to the show. This is a great double bill when you think about the lineup of hits you're going to be hearing. You know, Steve Winwood is opening up, so it's a great opener, whether it's Traffic stuff that he'll be doing, and obviously, you know, some of his major hits from a illustrious solo career. And then you got, you know, Fogerty with his some of his newer stuff, so to speak, like Old Men Down the Road and Centerfield, obviously, which we'll be hearing here shortly. But, you know, the Creedence catalog is just monster. So 888-872-1043, number 25, is your connection to go to the show June 12th out of Jones Beach. So call now and best of luck to you.
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Hope you're having a great weekend so far, and thanks a bunch, as always, for making us part of it. 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

0: That's just a fine example of what you'll be in store for come June 12th, out of the beach on June 12th, sorry, September 12th, along with Steve Winwood. So it's a great double bill. Congratulations here going out to you, Ginny Kamen. Ginny, come on. Is that right? Ginny, I had a hard time pronouncing your name, but you're absolutely lovely on the phone, and you're very excited, and that's the way I like it. So it is John. It is Steve. It is a night chock full of hits, and by all means, the weekend is far from over. So by all means, that ticket window is going to be rolling up again before you know it, right around the corner, I think, with Jerry Martier once again. So do stick around for that. Musically, that's what you're here for. We have a nice long set. That's on deck.
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0: Well, even if you had a fun, festive, and fabulous Friday night, I do hope you're feeling like a champ today. 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We will rock you. We are the champions. Life in the Fast Lane from the Eagles. It was funny. It wasn't too terribly long ago that there was talk, at least it seemed to me from the Eagles camp and so on, that they're going to be wrapping up their residency at the Sphere, as some people call it, in Las Vegas in the month of September. So I said, hey, you know, catch them while you can. It looks to be that they're finally going to say, all right, we're hanging up the guitars and the cleats. You know, they've been at this for quite some time. And then lo and behold, you know, here in the studio, there's another thing with a bunch of new dates that have been announced for January. So there's going to be ample opportunity to see the Eagles as of yet. And I hear it's really quite the experience out there. I'm Ian O'Malley. I'd like to thank you very much for joining me on the Saturday morning and afternoon sessions, Old Rock and Roll. Right around the corner, it is our resident, genuine nice guy, Jerry Martier, to keep you company for the next 5 hours. Good Lord permitting, we're going to do it all over again. Come tomorrow morning at 10 a.m., immediately following Breakfast with the Beatles. Do hope you can join me then. I'll see you next time around.
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0: Rocks New York, Bon Jovi, It's My Life, AC/DC in the set, Have a Drink on Me. We are sneaking up on go time. And that would be Friday, September 25th, MetLife Stadium. I had the thought while I was blessed and Have a Drink on Me here in the studios. Wouldn't that be a wonderful thing? It was actually real and happening. Like they play the song and everybody gets free beer. I know I was supposed to give up drugs a long time ago, but it's a thought, huh? Jerry Martier in a Saturday afternoon, Hall of Famer John Fogerty bringing his legacy tour to Jones Beach just a couple of weeks now. 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John Fogerty, Steve Winwood. 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
23: 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You win it all weekend. Take that positive approach. You're going to win right now. Tom Petty on the cue.

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0: Q104.3 Rocks New York, Stone Temple Pilots and Vaseline. I believe they will be one of the workforce blocks coming up Monday. Yep, commercial-free workforce blocks right there in the noon hour. Maria Melito, as always, taking care of business. We got Bahu in the set, too. Roger Daltrey is going to do one of these mini solo tours things. I have always found him compelling in that setting. Completely different lineup, completely different set list, and great venues. So we're talking Portchester. Well, you've been there. That's cool. September 22nd, Town Hall, another great one right here in Midtown. September 27th and October 22nd at the Tillis Center. Congratulations to Garrett Marcello. I know you just did the same thing I did. You went, I said, Garrett, let's talk about this last name. He goes, yep, it's exactly what you're thinking. So Mickey Marcello, my pops, and Pepe was my uncle, and we're talking Long Island rock and roll legacy, history, treasured stuff. So good for you, Garrett. It's great that you're aboard. Garrett checking in from Glen Cove. Fogarty, Wynwood. That is September 12th at Jones Beach Theater. Hey, we got tickets all weekend. Let's jump in again at 4:20 on the
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0: Thiere, and I had forgotten how close they had been, you know, hooking up together in Nashville. He called her a beautiful soul. It was one of the awful stories from this week. Jerry Martier in a Saturday afternoon. So here we are gearing up, and it's getting closer. 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

What do you say we go back walling together, huh? I'm going to pull talking heads, little critters, digging a little deeper. Stay up late, get to make some sound effect noises, too. On the cue.

0: New York's concert station, Q104.3. Have you ever seen the rain coming down on a sunny day? This is one of those days where it could happen. We're just kind of getting some unexpected sun here and in the clouds, and there could be some showers. Let's hope all of that is gone when we get set for this great double bill happening next month, September 12th, Jones Beach Theater. We are talking John Fogerty, Steve Winwood. What a great double bill. We have tickets all weekend. Next to Win coming up next hour, I think, 421. Sounds about right on a cue.
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5: Good news, bad news for the Dodgers. They beat the Pirates 5-4 in 10 innings. Tommy Edman, a walk-off single. Max Muncy, a two-run homer. But Andy Páez suffers a fractured left hand, hit by a pitch. He may be out 4 to 5 weeks. In the NFL, four-time Pro Bowl running back Nick Chubb has announced his retirement. NBA Klay Thompson plans to sign a two-year, $13 million deal with the Miami Heat. I'm Trey Bender.
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0: Q104.3 Rocks New York, Night Ranger and Sister Christian. Jerry Mart here in the Saturday afternoon. Jim Kerr, Rock and Roll Morning Show producer, co-host Trevor Martin was just in the studio with his wife Vanessa, and I had the kids. They're having their first New York City visit, and it was just amazing to me, just talking about music. And, you know, they're pretty small, but, man, they're well-versed and love Ozzy. And I just think it's important to acknowledge good parenting, because that's good parenting right there. That's how it works, right? Hall of Famer John Fogerty is bringing his legacy tour to Jones Beach in just a couple of weeks. Q104.3 wants you to be there. He is teaming up with another Rock and Roll Hall of Famer, Steve Winwood, for an amazing double bill on September 12th. Now, tickets are on sale now, but this weekend you can win them from us. You just be the 25th caller when we tell you, you'll be in. John Fogerty, Steve Winwood, you're winning all weekend on New York's rock station, Q104.3, and that's the very next thing I will do.
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24: 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Giants just went up 7-0 their second preseason game in Miami. I promised you tickets. 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

0: Q104.3 Rocks New York. Bon Jovi and Runaway. There was the Fab Four and Aaron Let It Be. And so we shall. Tomorrow morning, Breakfast with the Beatles, as always, on a Sunday morning at 8 a.m. There's Ken Dashow taking care of Beatles business for you. 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Congratulations to Mike Pisano, Comac. 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John Fogerty, Steve Winwood, they are together. They'll be at Jones Beach Theater coming up September 12th. 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We like to celebrate around here giving you freebies. 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

0: festival. How about we come back with some Guns N' Roses? 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

Hi, I'm Jim Kerr. 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

0: They spear, therefore they are. Q104.3 rocks New York. There's the Eagles already gone. Yep, spearing again. I heard Ian talking about it. Yeah, they're not exactly quitting yet. Why would you when you're an hour away and you just drop in and you spear and you leave with buckets of money? Come on. Plus, it's a cool gig, right? Shout to Sensei Bobby and Teresa on their front porch in Tennessee, listening on the free iHeartRadio app, and the Q is that number one preset. How beautiful is that? Tough loss for the Yanks today, 4-3, but some good news. Cody Bellinger could theoretically be back tomorrow. So maybe that's the beginning of guys starting to filter back in, and then things get a whole lot better when you get Judge and Stanton and then Max back and McMahon and all that stuff. Tough loss for the Mets last night in Chicago. They'll try again with the White Sox. Christian Scott will start 7-10 first pitch. Jets beat the Steelers last night, preseason game number 2, a game you heard right here on Q104.3. Geno looks solid. David Bailey is a monster ready to happen. In fact, and I hate to jinx this, but good God, this draft could be special for defense in New York. You think about David Bailey, you think about Arvell Reese for the Giants. I'm ready for both of that. Speaking of the Giants, they are playing in Miami right now and up 20-3 with the Finns. Giant fans, don't make too much of this. The Dolphins are terrible. Come on. They really are. But you got to do what you got to do. Now we get the Jets and Giants annual thing Friday. And, yeah, all the action here with the home for Jets football, Q104.3. Fogarty and Steve Winwood together at Jones Beach, September 12th. We have tickets all weekend. I'm going to punch out a pair. 6:21 on a key.
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0: Q104.3, Rocks New York Police. Don't stand so close to me. Red Hot Chili Peppers, Soul to Squeeze. Pat Benatar, Bryan Adams. Just the Way It Was, at the Prue not that long ago. Heartbreaker. And Summer of 69. Jerry Martier in a Saturday afternoon. We're pretty pumped here. Two Hall of Famers. Hall of Famer John Fogerty bringing the legacy tour to Jones Beach in just a couple of weeks. Q104.3 wants you to be there. So, he is teaming up with Rock and Roll Hall of Famer Steve Winwood for an amazing double bill. September 12th, the date set, not that far away. Tickets are on sale now, but this weekend you can win them from us. You just be the 25th caller when we tell you, you'll be in. John Fogerty, Steve Winwood, win all weekend on New York's Rock Station Q104.3. I promised you another pair. We'll do them next on the Q.
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0: Q104.3, Rocks New York, Peter Frampton. Baby, I love your way, and especially when you're laying tickets on me. Congratulations to Fred Kirk Massapequa. Just a little bit ago, Fred was caller 25. He's all set, and that's a pretty sweet ride because it's not very far. We're talking Fogarty, Steve Winwood together. That's the 12th of September at Jones Beach Theater. We have these tickets for you to win all weekend. Babe, babe, babe, to cope. Taking care of you on a Saturday night with tickets to win shortly on a key.
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0: Q104.3 Rocks New York. Guns N' Roses, Knocking on Heaven's Door. Did a great job with that song at MetLife Stadium. It was so fun to have Slash up here on the Jim Kerr Rock and Roll Morning Show a couple times. Once about Guns N' Roses, we gave away front row tickets. And then again about the stuff he did with the Lost Boys on Broadway. We got lucky enough to take some listeners to see him actually play on stage. 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And all that stuff you can revisit at Q1043.com. Get the cope in tonight.
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